back in 2025, and it's still hanging around in our recurrent section of our computer. And A Ghost Is Born came out, I want to say, back in the early

locations, Sear Sound in New York and their studio in Chicago called Soma. And so I'm going to leave you with the alternate version of the song The Late Greats, which is the last song on A Ghost Is Born. And they played the first of two songs in the encore on Saturday night. And so I'm going to play the alternate version, which is literally called The Late Greats 71903 Soma Chicago version. All right, please join me next week for another edition of Spirits in the Material World. Good night.

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1: Hello, this is Ted Hazelman, superintendent of Bowling Green City Schools. 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This has been your Bowling Green City Schools Quality Profile Moment. 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

0: you have two-way traffic coming in and out of the parking lot to ease parking and the high amount of traffic that will come in to the park.
1: You talked about construction materials as well. Another question I want to ask you. You said you're trying to nod to what you guys did with the building we're in right now.
0: Yep. Yeah, so really we're trying to build on what the city has developed with the current city administration building and utilize similar materials. So brick for some of the exterior, similar, you know, window detailing and patterning with the fire station that was done with the city building, and then incorporation of materials like metal panel and that kind of thing.
2: Once again, the new station is part of the overall plan, as Bill said, Chief Mormon earlier, to improve fire and EMS responses in the city. Bowling Green currently with two stations, one on East Court Street and one on Pearl Street on the west side. A levy passed by voters last fall supporting the building of those due to two new stations, the main one. And the headquarters is going to be at the new site on Newton Road by the community center and the satellite station at Carter Park. The Pearl Street station is going to remain, but the East Court Street station ultimately would be demolished. It's going to be utilized for a couple of years after the fire department vacates that building by the police division. It'll be renovated just a bit so the BGPD can use it for a couple of years while their station is renovated as well and stays in its location in downtown BG. The combined cost of those two new fire stations, by the way, you may remember, is $25.2 million. Both have similar timelines for completion by the fall of 2027. And that's what we talked with Mary Margaret Boda about, another of the project managers. She's with Mosier Construction.
3: Looking to, yeah, start construction fences going up mid-July of this year of 2026. Really looking to get the structural load-bearing CMU in before winter, roof on before winter, so then interior outfit and interior slabs can be poured through the winter with minimal cold weather effects, and then really veneer going on would be spring of 2027. Interior outfits of the apparatus bay and the living quarters, all through, you know, early 2027. It was occupancy just right of August of 2027, and make the move of last week of August.
1: How confident are you in that, knowing that this is really an active site? I mean, ideally you'd be on the site and you have this time to go, but that park is so very busy. This is real challenging for you guys to in order to hit that timeline, is with the amount of activity taking place here.
3: Yeah, I mean, definitely with active park right through the heart of summer, with all the youth sports going on, will be there, the public safety first and foremost. But, you know, similar to university projects, city of Bowling Green, the administration project, we're right in the heart of downtown Bowling Green with, again, tight sites with a lot of active public around. So it's, you know, daily huddles and meetings with the workers on site of access, and public safety is first and foremost.
1: So the impact they talked about, maybe a couple of disc golf courses may have to be relocated, but while this construction project is ongoing, for the most part, the park's going to be completely functional while this is happening.
3: Correct, yes. We've been working with the park district and identifying their major events throughout the summer, so we have minimal to no impact for those events.
1: BG baseball,
3: in the community, and that will be kind of running simultaneously alongside of that in our little corner of the park.
2: Again, Bill Mormon, the Bowling Green Fire Division Chief, saying this will have a big impact on service as well. Once all these two new stations are brought online, we have three at strategic locations around the city of Bowling Green in the latter part of 2027.
4: This is a game changer for safety here in Bowling Green. So when, and I mentioned it just a few minutes ago, Glenn, the quicker we can get to an emergency situation, the quicker that we can actually start to make the situation better. That doesn't matter whether it's on the fire side or whether it's on the EMS side. Quicker response, us getting there safely, us getting there as fast as we can, so we can start rendering assistance immediately.
1: Getting in and out of Carter Park, folks are going to think, man, so busy over there in the summertime when a burn comes up. That's going to be a challenge for you. So you guys have done traffic studies. You know how to make this work.
4: Oh, absolutely. So one of the things that we always look at when you're building stations is access routes. So we've got Campbell Hill directly out front, okay? That takes us directly to the north up to Clough Street, East Worcester, and then we can get on up to Mercer Road and then up to Poe Road.
1: Yes,
4: sir. Yes. Well, we can go to immediately over to the west and get on to Dunbridge. If we're going south, we've got Napoleon and Gypsy Lane. They are our main access routes, north and south and east and west here in Bowling Green. So actually, it's yeah, you may think it's going to slow us down, but having those access routes is critical to the decision as to why we built that too.
2: Yeah, great to catch up with Bill Mormon there. By the way, he did remind me as well that they have a new piece of equipment that's going to be delivered next week. I do believe there'll be a rolling-in ceremony, too. More good news from EGFD.
4: We're getting a new aerial to replace our aging aerial that we have. It should be here, actually, I think, next week. So I will be doing a push-in ceremony, so hopefully you're going to be there to witness that. Maybe you can get on the bumper, too, and start pushing.
2: Thanks, Bill. He also told me that Lieutenant Jim Ritterback, who recently retired, has been selected as the Outstanding Firefighter of the Year, will be honored with a presentation on June the 11th at the next Kiwanis meeting taking place over at Bowling Green Ice Arena. We very much want to congratulate Lieutenant Jim Ritterback, honored at the June 11th Kiwanis meeting. The meeting gets underway at 11:30 over at the Ice Arena Lounge. If you want to join us for that, we'll get some comments from Jim about that as well. And the Wood County Department of Job and Family Services is accepting applications for the K-12 Fitted for Success program starting June 1. 550 children who live in Wood County are going to be provided with vouchers for the purchase of new shoes, socks, and a backpack. Assistance provided on a first-come, first-served basis, proof of household income, birth certificates, or other proof of citizenship, and Social Security cards for all family members have to be provided. Shannon Fisher telling us that families must have an income at or below 200% of the federal poverty level to qualify for a family of four. That means about $5,500 or less in gross income per month. The income amount varies based on your family size, of course. Shannon Fisher, the Employment and Support Services Supervisor at the Wood County Department of Job and Family Services, said agency and organization representatives may reach out with any questions, but at any rate, assistance is going to be distributed to approved families mid-August. The application deadline here, August the 14th of 2026. 61 degrees, a beautiful sunny day for you outside right now, headed up once again to a high of 82 degrees. As you heard from our friends at WTUL Television this morning, a slight chance of a pop-up shower in this seven-day forecast once or twice, but less than a 20% chance. Looks like a gorgeous stretch of weather. After sunny skies today, mostly clear skies overnight tonight for the farmer's market. 57 degrees, the overnight low, and then 73, a high on Thursday, 78, a high on Friday, 72 on Saturday, Sunday, mid-70s, first of next week, and no real chance of precipitation in the long-range forecast. 60 degrees right now at the Weather Center and 60 seconds away from a conversation with Ted Hazeman, the superintendent of Bowling Green City Schools. Stay tuned.
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2: Hey, thanks again to Stan Kordecki, the President and Chief Executive Officer of your Wood County Hospital, joining with us every Monday here on The Morning Show. Didn't connect with Ted as we did a special Memorial Day broadcast on Monday this week, but he'll be back at 7:30 on next Monday. Stan Kordecki, the President of our Wood County Hospital, a regular guest of ours here on the morning show. As I mentioned, beautiful blue skies and sunshine. Drove by the high school yesterday as we wind down the last few days of school and saw a lot of kids with spring fever out there running around and wrestling and having fun. Outdoor activities, a field day, I think, taking place. Details about that, and I guess mixed feelings, I would guess, from Dr. Ted Hazelman as we come towards the end of another academic year. The superintendent of BG Schools on the line with us this morning. Ted, good morning.
8: Hey, good morning, Clint. How are you, sir?
2: I'm good. Mixed feelings, is that appropriate at this point?
8: Yeah, I think so. I think there's a lot of excitement from students and some staff, and you know, we wrap up the school year, but it's always, you know, it's a happy time, but it's always a time too to mm-hmm. reflect, and can't believe how quickly the school years go. Feels like we were just welcoming everybody back in August, but yeah, so there's a lot of activities taking place, within our schools. This is our last week of school for the 25-26 school year, and a lot of activities taking place: field days, talent shows, academic celebrations, and our middle school has a program going this year for the 8th grade PBIS auction. Is where you've heard us talk a lot about our PBIS. Program, the Positive Behavior Interventions and Supports Program, so that the students in the middle school earn tickets and points, and they're able to, at the end of the year like this, they have a quote, auction of some different types of items. And this Thursday, there's 75 different items that are going to be auctioned off.
2: Okay.
8: It's just it's a culmination of all their work over the year, and we want to thank Wood County Recorder Connor Rose, who will be the auctioneer for the event.
2: Okay.
8: Thank a lot of our supporters: Middle School PTO, Wood County Fair Board, BG Park and Rec, Elmar Lanes, and Elite on Main are all very active and supporters of this, and it's a great program. And like I said, there's a lot of those types of activities taking place this week to conclude the school year.
2: Yeah, as we transition out of the school year, there's going to be a big change taking place as far as the traffic pattern goes out there as well. We were talking about this with Brian Swope. He's going to be on the show, I believe, next Friday morning to talk more about it. But you're not going to be able to access the campus for, what, about 6 weeks or so off of Poe Road?
8: Yeah, so you'll be able to access the campus, but just not off of Poe Road.
2: Right.
8: So, with the new construction, which there's going to be, over the summer months, there'll be, a huge transformation of what that building, the new building looks like.
2: Yes,
8: and so forth. And but this time of we are required to put in a turning lane with the change of the layout. So there's going to be, when you are headed west on Poe Road, we'll be adding a turning lane.
2: Oh.
8: And we're going to do that this summer. So there'll be a turning lane into the school school property. Oh,
2: that's
8: there.
2: That's a good idea.
8: So we're going to be starting that in first week of June here. So for roughly 6 weeks, we'll have to close that entrance while the construction takes place out there at the road. So everyone will have to come in off of Fairview and still have access to the same areas they have now.
2: Right.
8: They'll just have to access it a little bit different. And that'll take, possibly, up to 6 weeks.
2: Sure.
8: And then after that, we'll open the front back up and out on Poe Road, and actually should improve the traffic pattern and the safety of the traffic on Poe.
2: So the goal, Ted, is to have that done in time for school in the fall then, huh?
8: Absolutely.
2: Okay. All right.
8: Absolutely.
2: Sounds good. And you mentioned the fact that you'll still have access during this time period to the campus there, because I tell you what, it seems like there's things happening even in the summertime. And the Flyer Board is a great resource, isn't it?
8: Yeah, it is. Things don't slow down over the summer. There's still tons and tons of activities taking place within the buildings. And so you mentioned the Flyer Board there, and I would remind parents that, over the summer months, they get an email once a week, with the different items that are listed on the Flyer Board.
2: Yes, sir.
8: I would recommend them to continue to looking at the Flyer Board. What the Flyer Board is, for those who don't know, you would be shocked at the amount of material that other organizations request the schools to distribute to our students. And if we sent everything home, some of our students would go home with a folder that's an inch wide each and every day from the stuff that people are asking to be distributed. So there's a flyer board. That information gets scanned in, and then it's accessible off of our website, and our parents receive an email once a week with all of that information, and then they can just go to that post and see all the different things that are posted. So, I would recommend all of our parents and so forth and community members, if you haven't looked at that, take a moment and take a look at that, and keep looking at that over the summer, because as you mentioned, we've got different camps going on. We've got a science camp for our first through fifth graders. There's all kinds of activities like that.
2: Well, Ted, before we run out of time this morning, I want to give you an opportunity to talk a bit about this collaboration with the folks at CLC. We were talking about it on the show the other day, Bowling Green Community Learning Center, the STARS program, helping out those families served by Bowling Green schools that are dealing with, food insecurity, because it's not just about, the educational aspect of it, but quite frankly, there's a lot of folks in Bowling Green City Schools that need that nutritional support as well for breakfast and for lunch.
8: That is correct. And, the CLC or the STARS program through the ESC, typically that has been paid for through a grant, through the 21st Century Grant, through the state. Unfortunately, to be honest with you, Clint, that is a grant that has been placed on hold. And the Board of Education has felt that we should continue that program because it is so necessary for our students before and after school and over these summer months. And they'll be opening that grant back up next year. But for this year, the district's going to be maintaining that program.
2: Wow.
8: But part of that, as you're alluding to, is, there's a breakfast and lunch facet of this,
2: yes,
8: where the STARS program has partnered with the Connecting Kids to Meals, and that organization will come in, provide free summer meals for our students that live within the Bowling Green City School District, ages 1 through 18.
2: I see.
8: And that will take place at Krim Elementary School, and the breakfast will be from 8 to 8:30, and lunch is from 8:30 to 12:45. So for those folks that are in need, we still have those opportunities available.
2: All right. Need more information about that, reach out to WESC, the Wood County Educational Service Center, at 354-9010. They've got a great summer program going on there as well. Summer camp registration is underway, too, I should mention. And, Ked, before you run, I did not get an opportunity to be there for graduation on Sunday, but I did watch it stream as well. Awful proud of 240 or so kids that's walked across the stage there to pick up their diplomas and look back on 13 years. And I thought the senior gift was really something as well. There's a real tradition with that, but those senior class came up with a great way to continue to support the next generation, really, of students with the new build at the school, too.
8: Yeah, so, as you mentioned, we had 240 students walk across that stage. We're really proud of those students and of what they've done. They are

0: two National Merit Scholarships, scholarship students. We had some All-State bands.
1: Yep.
0: I think one All-State band, two All-State choir,
1: yep.
0: One All-State orchestra. We had three All-State athletes. This class was very accomplished, you know, both artistically, musically, academically, and athletically, and there's some leaders in that group, and
1: yeah.
0: We're excited to see what they're going to go on and do and make the city of Bowling Green and Bowling Green Schools very proud.
1: Yeah, and the senior president even said, even though they don't get to use the new building when it's completed in the fall of 2027, they wanted to help with a couple of courtyards there, outdoor spaces for kids as well. So neat to see that they continue to support even before they graduated. So good
0: kids.
1: Absolutely.
0: Good kids, it's a great group of kids. Yeah. I've said that many, many times. We've got great kids here.
1: Absolutely. Ted, enjoy the sunshine today, my friend. I appreciate taking time to chat with us on a regular basis. We'll talk soon, okay?
0: Absolutely. Thanks, Clint. Thanks, everybody.
1: It is 7:42 or so here on the morning show, 18 away from the top of the hour. And on Wednesdays, right about this time, we typically visit with the manager of the Downtown Farmers Market, which gets underway tonight at 4 o'clock, goes until 7 o'clock. Online, too, we're hoping is Kinsey Macy this morning. Kinsey, are you there?
2: I'm here. Good morning.
1: Good morning. How are you?
2: I'm good. How are you?
1: I'm doing terrific. What a gorgeous day for a downtown farmer's market. I'll just throw it out there. I mean, by the time we get down to the market tonight, it's going to be probably in the 60s or lower 70s. Oh, my gosh. Just what you could hope for.
2: Yep, exactly. Well, we will take this weather.
1: We'll take it. Well, you're the, second one now? How'd first one go?
2: Third.
1: How's it going? Oh, third. My gosh, they're flying
2: by,
1: aren't
2: they? We're already on week three.
1: All right. Well, how's it going so far?
2: It's going good. We've been getting a good crowd every night, especially, you know, with a little bit of wind or chilly that we've had. We've been having a good crowd of the community coming out, so we're very appreciative of the community coming out and supporting all of our vendors. So please keep coming out, seeing what they have. You know, each week they have something new. Like last week, Reams had strawberries early in the season. I think one of our other vendors, they're getting ready to have their strawberries too. So, you know, fresh strawberries, you can't pass that up.
1: Sounds good. I know that CASA is going to be there. I want to talk about Power of Produce, a couple of those things as well. But CASA, I think that's terrific that they're going to be down the court-appointed special advocates.
2: Yes. So make sure to come out and see them, support their mission that they have. They will be set up next to our booth. So, yes, please come out and check them out and see what they have.
1: Okay. And when you talk about the vendors, you mentioned the fact that Reams has strawberries already. It is kind of a treasure hunt, isn't it, every week when you don't know exactly what some of those folks have got, you know, growing in the garden, going to be able to bring it in.
2: Yes, exactly. We have a few new vendors that will be there. We have Lucky Goat that will be there. They have custom cut stuff. And then we also have this new vendor, Andrew's Art Creations. He has paintings and things like that, so be sure to come out and see them as well.
1: Okay, some food trucks. You got Jamaican Night. Who's going to be down there tonight?
2: Yes, so yep, we have Jamaican Spice is going to be there, Susie Lynn Lemonade, Straight Juice, the Icy Paul. Those will be our vendors this week that we'll have. Yes, food vendors.
1: Okay, and the pop program's going well?
2: Yes, so we still have funds left for it, so if I know summer is approaching, so have your kids come out, and we can get them signed up for Power Produce Club. If you're not sure what it is, just stop by our booth, and we can explain it to you, see if that's something you're interested in. BG Kiwanis and WLI are sponsors for that this year, so we're very appreciative of them for that. Speaking of sponsors, we actually have one of our sponsors that will be there tonight. Visit BG will be at a booth as well. They'll have a raffle and giveaway prizes, and they'll be doing a craft as well.
1: Yes.
2: So be sure to stop to see them.
1: Zane was in studio yesterday talking about that. Excited to be partnering with you folks at WLI and the Downtown Farmers Market as well. And in fact, Hallie's going to be joining us this morning. Hallie Williams from Downtown Bowling Green, the Special Improvement District.
2: Yep.
1: And we'll talk more about the market when she joins us at 8:15 or so. What about music? You got music tonight?
2: Yes, we have the Music Thief and the Somewhat Humanoid will be performing for us tonight. So Music Thief will be from 4:30 to 5:30, and It's Somewhat Humanoid will be from 5:30 to 6:30.
1: All right, I saw some flowers, too. I mean, we talk often about the produce. I've spent more money than I want to imagine. I can count on flowers this year. Now I got to make sure I take care of them. Now we're going to be out watering some of these things. But am I seeing blooms down there, too?
2: We have quite a few vendors who have flowers. We have Joseph Greenhouse. They have your potted flowers. Clay Hill has your fresh cut flowers.
1: Oh, okay.
2: Lucky Lavender

0: at our market as well. So if you want your lavender products or you want your lavender plants, she is there as well. We're working, if you later on this season, we will have another fresh cut flower lady who will be starting. She starts kind of around June.
1: Okay.
0: So once most of her flowers are bloomed, she'll be a fresh cut flower as well.
1: All right. It's tonight 4 to 7, folks, right at 215 South Wooster, South Main Street there. Fresh produce, baked goods, flowers, artisan goods, and more. It's a WLI managing our downtown Bowling Green Farmers Market again this evening. Need more information, follow on social media. The pictures and stuff you guys post is terrific. I got to tell you, you're doing a great job with that as well, Kinzie.
0: Thank you. I appreciate that.
1: All right. We'll see you down there, okay? Enjoy the sunshine.
0: Oh, I will. You too.
1: Thank you. It is 7:47 or so here on the morning show. Stay tuned. We're going to segue into a conversation. Well, we're going to hear first from our friends at the Ohio Agriculture Network. They have the very latest forecast for us. We'll do that. And as mentioned, as part of our 8 o'clock newscast this morning, the one and only Hallie Williams will be joining us. She, the executive director of Downtown Bowling Green Special Improvement District. Plus, we'll take a trip by the power of radio down to Pemberville. Good things happening down there as well. Stay tuned to the morning show.

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1: Good Wednesday morning. 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I'm Jolpin Ordwood, taking a look at your farm news with you this morning. Quick couple of notes to pass along. Hard to believe June is just around the corner. And did you know that June is National Dairy Month? 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Well, the latest crop progress numbers are out, delayed by one day because of Monday's Memorial Day. 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Ohio farmers made some planting progress this past week, though wet conditions continue to limit field work. USDA said there are 2.4 days suitable for field work for the week ending May 24th. Corn at 63% planted across the state, up from 52% the previous week, but still behind the 67% five-year average. Corn emergence reached 45%, ahead of both last week's 27% and the 38% average. Soybeans, 57% planted across the state, up from 46% the week before, and just behind the 59% five-year average. Soybean emergence at 38%, ahead of the 24% the week before, and the 29% average we're usually at. Winter wheat was 84% headed, well ahead of the 58% five-year average, and wheat condition rated 68% good to excellent. 57% good and 11% excellent, and that's much, much better than the national average. Oats 88% planted and 78% emerged with 2% headed. Oat condition rated about 71% good to excellent. 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More at relentlessag.com. And speaking of the weather, rainy overnight here at the broadcast studio. But what's the rest of the week hold? Let's check in with Ohio AgNet Chief Meteorologist Ryan Martin, thanks to Seed Consultants.
2: Moisture continues to work north across Ohio here today. I'm Chief Meteorologist Ryan Martin. Quick forecast update for you. I'm looking for scattered rain showers up to the U.S. 30 corridor through the day today. I think we can see another quarter to three quarters of an inch of precipitation. Might have to watch for some thunderstorms here this afternoon and early evening up near that U.S. 30 corridor. North of U.S. 30, though, yes, we see clouds, but I don't think there's a lot of moisture in the north. Drying down everywhere tomorrow with good sunshine, and we stay dry and warm through the balance of this week, the weekend, and through at least the first half of next week. May see a few hit-and-miss scattered showers trying to pop up Thursday night into early Friday morning in southwestern Ohio next week, but our next front probably doesn't come through until Friday night into Saturday. That front doesn't have a lot of moisture with it, but what it does signal is an end to this upper-level ridge and high-pressure dome that's giving us the warm, dry setup after today. I'm Chief Meteorologist Ryan Martin.
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2: Weekly export inspections out yesterday. The week ending May 21 had 62.2 million bushels of corn, 21 million bushels of beans, 13.5 million bushels of wheat. Year on year, we're up over 500 million bushels on corn, down 340 million bushels on beans, and up about 80 million bushels versus last year on wheat. Managed Money sold 4,200 contracts of wheat yesterday, 8,400 contracts of corn, 4,100 contracts of soybeans, also selling in the soy meal but buying in the oil. I'm Ryan Martin.
1: Thank you, Ryan. Let's turn the page to see how markets have shaped up overnight in Chicago. July corn down 2 cents to 455.5 while new crop corn sitting down 2 pennies as well. 480 per bushel is their price. July soybeans at 11.85, down a cent, while new crop beans are off the same to 11.79 and a quarter. And July wheat down 8 and a quarter to 6.27 and a quarter per bushel. 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June live cattle down $1.08 to 248.23 as we look back to their Tuesday closing market number. September feeder cattle gained 13 cents on the day to 347.03, a very modest gain compared to their recent ups. June lean hogs up 38 cents to 96.13, but July hogs down 28 cents to 100 bucks 13 cents. Milk up about 11 cents across the board. June class 3 sitting at a price of $16.71. You can find more farm news online at OhioAgDat.com. I'm Joel Penortwood. Thanks for tuning in to the Ohio AgDat.
6: Hey, thanks very much, Joel. And thanks to Ty Higgins, the entire team there. 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You can call them at 419-427-9413. By the way, a big thank you once again to Chad Roseberg, the Vice President of Grain for Legacy Farmers Cooperative, for checking in with us yesterday morning. We get the opportunity to talk with one of the members of the leadership team there at Legacy every Tuesday morning at around 7:40 or so before we get to our Ohio Agriculture Network report at 7:50. Stay tuned. Our good friend Hallie Williams making her way into the studio here, the Dave Horker Media Production Studio. We'll be talking with the Executive Director of Downtown Bowling Green Special Improvement District as we continue to focus in on downtown. That's coming up after we hit some news headlines this morning, brought to you this hour by our partnership with our friends at the Ohio Logistics. That's Chuck Bills and his team. Thanks very much to Chuck and his team for support of us here on the morning show. And in fact, at last night's Bowling Green Parks and Recreation Board, Ivan Kovacevich mentioned the fact that Ohio Logistics is one of their partners as well on their concerts in the park and lunches in the park as well. Plus our friends at Bates Recycling, Chris and Belinda Bates at Bates Recycling, appreciate very, very much all they do in our community all throughout the year as well. 60 degrees right now, headed up to a high today of 82 or so, mostly sunny skies for the market tonight. As you just heard from Kinsey, we got great weather for it. Tonight is supposed to dip down to a low of 57 degrees, so market time should be around 70 or so. That's our daytime high for tomorrow, 70, 73 degrees or so for Thursday, Friday, Saturday, Sunday, Monday, Tuesday. The long-range forecast calling for temperatures to remain daytime highs in the mid to upper 70s and overnight lows in the low to mid 50s with nothing but blue skies and sunshine for the most part, some scattered clouds throughout that time frame as well. So watering might be our next challenge as we got that lawn looking pretty good right now and the plants are all doing well, but we're going to spend some time putting some water on those, it looks like, over the next week or 10 days. I mentioned the fact Bowling Green Parks and Recreation, we did attend a regular monthly meeting. It was held at City Building Council Chambers last night. And at that meeting, much discussion about being back on the ballot again. The most recent five-year levy of support, property tax levy that's been supporting the efforts of Bowling Green Parks and Recreation for the past 5 years, is expiring. So they're back on the ballot in November. And what should they ask for? The last 2 5-year levy asks have remained the same at 2 mills. But there's been discussion that the last couple of years, Bowling Green Parks and Recreation has been running at a deficit. So after much discussion and input from the city administration, it was decided that they needed to ask for a little bit of extra financial support from folks in our community. Instead of a 2 mil levy this year, as unanimously approved by the members of the Parks and Recreation Board, they would come before the voters and ask for a 2.95 mil levy, the 2 mil renewal plus 0.95 mils extra. Normally, the millage brings in $1.197 million per year. With this new addition, if approved by voters, it would improve that amount to $1.748 million. We talked with Tom Ross, who's a member not only of the Board of Parks and Recreation, but also the chair of the Levy Committee, about why the additional funds are needed.
7: And we had a really good discussion about it. We want to give the voter a good value. And we know times are tough. We've talked about, you know, inflation and things like that. And we're very sensitive to it being a tough time. But we believe in what we're doing. And we feel that we're giving people a really good value. And I think people realize that. I mean, they've been so supportive of the parks in the past. And I think people realize that. And I hope that they come to the same conclusion in November.
8: You mentioned the administration was a part of that discussion as well before the as you're working through some different options there. And the discussion was that it's been 2 5-year levies, no changes in the last
7: right.
8: two.
7: Right, and I think that's being a good steward for the voter and taking good care of their dollar. And so, we had a really good discussion. Some things were brought up that were new to me because I'm new to the board. And Mike had some really good points, and a couple other people contributed to some things that I thought were really valuable. And when we were done, I really felt, as I read the room, that everybody felt that this was the best choice for right now. And we're also aware of the fact that the library is going to be on in November. Senior Center is going to be on in November. But if you look at the statistics or the data, 72% passage in the past. And so that gives us some optimism, hopefully moving forward.
6: And talking with the chair of the Levy Committee, Tom Ross, there, a member of the Bowling and Parks and Recreation Board, I asked him how that would impact our wallets if the voters do agree to that increased millage on the ballot in November. He said a home valued at $250,000 in the city of Bowling Green had been paying $132.13 a year for the many programs put on by Bowling Green Parks and Recreation. If this new millage level has passed, that'll increase to $215 per year, about an increase of $80 or so a year, and it will offset the fact, again, that they've been running a budget deficit for the last couple of years. Kristen Otley, the director of Parks and Recreation, telling us they're hoping the voters will support this effort once again, as they've done the last couple of five-year property tax renewals.
9: Yeah, I mean, expenses aren't going down, and we always try to do our best. I know you hear me say this all the time. Staff hears it all the time. The public hears it. It's a balancing act for us. You know, we want to provide all the great things that we do, 11 parks, you know, 500 acres, like so many free things. You can go into our parks 365 days a year from dawn to dusk at no charge. It's a balance. And so we do have fees and charges for things, but we want to keep them reasonable. And so we are grateful that the community supports us with a dedicated property tax levy. And 10 years is a long time to stay at the same amount, because if you think about what things cost, you know, what I'm paying just in my personal life is not the same cost in 10 years. So that's where we are. And 5 years ago, we decided to do a renewal so that we did not increase that, got a little bit more money in. But yeah, we just to maintain what we have and to continue to provide the great services that we have, we need to bring in some more.
8: To reinforce, Kristen, you take a look at usage, programming, et cetera. I have in the team there, the entire team, how much usage we have at our parks compared to 10 or 15 years ago.
9: Sure. I mean, everything. And think about, you know, different buildings and facilities that didn't exist back then too, right? That the community wanted that we built, and we have to maintain all that. So you look at, you know, just a building or like our shelters during this time of year, you know, every weekend, every weekday. We thought about having this meeting tonight at the Veterans Building. Made more sense for the city building because of the pre-meeting. But there was actually a graduation party there on a Tuesday night. Like all of the Veterans Building was rented. And so, yeah, I mean, programs and everything. Just you have growth. But even with steady numbers, when costs go up, you have to be able to pay for that.
8: You have a history of strong support for this levy, but not taking anything for granted.
9: We do. No, we take nothing for granted. We want to make sure people understand the value that they get. I mean, even with the additional millage request, you know, you divide that up over, you know, weekly, monthly, the amount of taxes that, that people pay to get all the great stuff that we do. And we never take that advantage. Take that for granted. You know, we're always like, hey, we're on the ballot every day. We got to serve the public and provide good services. But yeah, historically, we have done really well because Bowling Green loves their parks and they understand the value they get.
6: And Kristen Notley visiting with her after that park board meeting last night. During that meeting, Natural Resource Manager Cinda Sutton-Sutzman had a very informative talk about ticks. And when she was done, we were all itching a lot, for sure. But they're out there and about, and she had some great advice on how, if you're going to be out in the parks, how to avoid those from you and your pets. We'll talk more about that, maybe have some of her comments later on in the week. And also Recreation Coordinator Ivan Kovacevic was there. And Ivan, talk about programming. He talked about how programming has grown in participation over the last, 10 years or so. They've had these last few five-year levies. He said the program that they do right now is tweaked a lot by feedback they get from folks that come out and enjoy the parks and other programming they'd like to see as well, and it's been very successful.
10: Yeah, I mean, it's a combination of everything. As Kristen said, you know, we try and offer programs at a really affordable cost and try and stay with the remaining or the changing times. You know, pickleball is a sport that exploded nationwide. Bowling Green's no different in the last couple of years, and you know, we opened up the courts last year, and that's something that we see, like, the usage on it is amazing. I'm even surprised from the usage because I was expecting the existing pickleball group from the community center to come out there. What really surprises me is how much the youth have moved out there, too, where any given day during the summer or after school, once the weather is good, those courts fill up with people of all ages. So those are all features that are free to the community, but obviously they come at a cost. So, you know, all that stuff needs to be considered when we're looking at the future with the levies.
8: You told me for years, Ivan, that you look at a lot of feedback from folks involved with programming as to what you're going to offer the following year as far as programming goes. And you guys have done a pretty good job of fine-tuning that to where now you shared with me 80-90% and more. These programs are full now.
10: Yeah. You know, we always try and kind of keep up with changing times and changing interests. Offer the classic favorites, but, you know, do a lot of different types of activities just to kind of keep up with what the interests are. So whether it be a new sport that has emerged, it's a popular version, or again, even kind of keep up with changing times. Maybe there's a sport that isn't quite getting the numbers that it used to, so we're looking at putting like a different spin on it or expanding a sport. You know, our volleyball program is really good. We've done volleyball camps for a couple years now. This year we're looking at expanding and offering like a beach volleyball camp for kids as well to take advantage of. You know, we recently redid some of the sand volleyball courts that we have out at Carter Park. So just a different way of using that and offering people more expanded opportunity to participate in things.
6: Yeah, a lot of good things happen. And when Ivan finished up his report last night at the regular meeting of Bowling Green Parks and Recreation, he talked about the fact that it's almost time now for lunches in the park on Friday and our concerts in the park on Sunday as well. Those are going to be back, so very popular. And he even mentioned something special coming to the pool when it opens back up this weekend for the entire summer. If you got the youngest members of your family headed out to the pools, listen up.
10: The lunch in the park, concert park, that should be coming out. The schedule should be coming out shortly. That'll detail who the performers are and who the restaurants are in each day. But the program does start with Friday, June 5th for the first lunch in the park, and then Sunday, June 7th for the first concert in the park.
8: What did you do different this year? You got something different?
10: Yeah, the big thing that we're trying to do is kind of add more of a almost like a festival-like atmosphere to it. So we're going to have a games area that's going to have things like cornhole and giant Jenga and different games like that for people of all ages to play, hoping to help draw out the families again, hoping to get people out of the office and into the parks for the event. So I think it'll be a really fun feature to add to everything.
8: Did I hear you say you unpacked a new water feature for the pool and water park?
10: Yep, in the zero-depth entry pool, we replaced some of the older features, and I think it basically looked like a giant tree that's going to have different water features that should be pretty exciting for the kids to play with. So that should be up and running by this weekend.
6: Yeah, it's going to be a lot of fun for the kiddos out there. I know my kids, my grandkids now enjoy that zero-depth entry at the Bowling Green pool as well. The other meeting, that Bowling Green Parks and Recreation meeting, by the way, took place at 7 o'clock last night in Council Chambers. It was right after a public review meeting that took place for the new Bowling Green Satellite Fire Station. We'll have some comments from Lori Treader from folks in attendance at that meeting in detail. details about that as well as they move towards a August of 2027 targeted completion date for the satellite station and about that same time for the new headquarters station up on Newton Road as well on the north end of town. You'll hear from Bill Mormon as well as we continue that conversation after we visit with Hallie Williams, who's made her way into the studio this morning. Miss Hallie, how are you?
11: Hi, I'm good. How about yourself?
6: I'm doing terrific. Wonderful to see you. Have you taken your kiddo out there to the pool?
11: Not yet. We were out last year, and we sure do enjoy it. That zero depth is quite nice.
6: Isn't that something?
11: Yeah.
6: I just love that. You could sit there with the kiddos and enjoy that. They got some new features coming in again this year. And
11: their lessons are great. Everything. Yeah, Lazy River. It's a good time.
6: A sure sign of summer is the pool is going to be opening for the season.
11: Woo-hoo.
6: And the downtown farmers market is into its third week today.
11: We're
6: just talking with Kinsey about that and our good friends at Downtown Bowling Green and Special Improvement District and their partners. They've got downtown looking terrific as well.
11: Thank you.
6: The flowers are in. And,
11: yes, we have the best maintenance staff. Zach and Ashton keep downtown sparkly and clean all the time. We do a lot of community service hours with individuals as well. And so Zach kind of runs that for us, and he just does a wonderful job. He's always going above and beyond. And, you know, we got really lucky this year, too. We have a nice, fun theme with our flowers. The Wolf's always delivers, and they put on the best show for us. So we've got all of our flowers in our hanging baskets and our planters and trying to go red, white, and blue for America 250. Yeah. You know, we gotta get in the theme, gotta get in the spirit.
6: Hallie Williams, the Executive Director of Downtown Bowling Green, the Special Improvement District, joining with us. And by the way, speaking of that 250th celebration, I know you're proud of your roots in Pemberville as well.
11: Mm-hmm.
6: We've got a conversation coming up with Susie Ray at the bottom of the hour. They're celebrating not only the 250th, not only Memorial Day this week down in Pemberville, but it's the 150th down there as well.
11: It is indeed.
6: Lots to celebrate. Back here to downtown Bowling Green, though, we're just talking about the farmer's market, third week of that. That's always an exciting time. And I think we visited last week. You threw out, don't forget, Dora as well.
11: Oh, yeah. So that's what I'm pretty excited about, too, is I love going to the farmer's market. I've been going to farmer's markets for years. I've gotten to get to run some farmers markets, and so I've got plans to go see John Ream and Christy Buskirk and get all my produce today, and maybe I'll go grab the kids and grab a Dora too.
6: Strawberries already out. Can
11: Ooh-hoo,
6: you believe that?
11: Yes. I like this time of year for farmers market season, but the fall is my favorite on produce season.
6: Yeah.
11: But Kinsey's doing a great job. There's so many fun things going on at the market. Lots of really great vendors. You know, we have, I've worked with some of those vendors for years, and they said of all the markets they attend, Bowling Green has the most loyal customers. And so they like coming to our market the best, and I'm just so grateful for that we have such a great community that welcomes them, that gets people out downtown. You know, it's just a fun, easy activity too. Go pick up some groceries and for your weekend plans and grab a bite to eat afterwards.
6: That's right.
11: You know,
6: shopping downtown.
11: We
6: were talking about Dora. I want to talk about that in collaboration with our first Firefly Nights. We were talking about that was Zane yesterday from Visit BG Ohio. But if folks are familiar with Dora, maybe we should take a step back, Hallie.
11: Yeah.
6: Explain what that means.
11: Yeah, so Dora is our designated outdoor refreshment area. So most of all of the downtown is covered. And so you're welcome to go in and grab a cocktail or a beer or a glass of wine and take that in or request a Dora cup, and that allows you to walk outdoors with that alcoholic beverage. And so as long as you are outdoors with it and you're meandering, you are not allowed to take it into another business, unfortunately. Okay. But that keeps us safe and protected, and also getting to just enjoy the outdoors. You know, if you want to enjoy a parklet or some of our outdoor dining areas, you know, get out and enjoy that sunshine. I think after this winter, we all need some UV, some extra, trying to soak it all up as much as I can right now.
6: Plenty of opportunity for that in the next week.
11: Too. Oh, yeah. Yeah. My kids and I, we're already sun-kissed, and so we're going to get plenty more.
6: We're really picking up steam right now as well. As you know, certainly Hallie Williams, next week the camps and conferences get underway in full force this summer. Yeah. We got Buckeye Girls State coming in.
11: Mm-hmm.
6: We've got over 10,000 folks going to be on campus this summer as well. And we're hoping they, if not the campers themselves, maybe their family members, support staff, they have an opportunity to come into downtown.
11: Absolutely. So as you guys are hosting people for these events, you know, tell them about downtown. Tell them about all those cool, unique finds in downtown. Yeah. It's so much more interesting than popping by McDonald's, right?
6: I agree 100%.
11: No shame on McDonald's. We got to get our Happy Meals too. But we, you know, I love bringing people to to Bowling Green in general and showing them all of our wonderful finds and then getting them some good local eats in downtown. So.
6: Yeah. Can you talk about Firefly Night? Zane and I talked about that. There's going to be two this year. And they're both full-fledged Firefly Night.
11: Mm-hmm. Okay. Yes. All the downtown will be closed down. Good. This is such a fun event, especially for young families. But, I mean, it's really for everyone. Mm-hmm. I see lots of people out. There's lots of dining through downtown. They set up lots of tents or tables. And honestly, it kind of ends up being, or when I go with my family, we're just walking from one bounce house to the next. And, you know, in the line for some mini donuts and a slushy.
6: The obstacle course is good.
11: Yeah.
6: My grandson's a teen now.
11: Oh,
6: so
11: yeah.
6: He's all into that.
11: Yeah. I mean, my son, he's just, you feed him about three grapes and he's bouncing off walls. And I just need him to go burn some energy. I go, please. So, Firefly Nights, it's just such a wonderful event. I love that the energy it brings to downtown, you know, shop, explore different businesses. But, you know, it's just such a wonderful gathering time. I see that's one of the other problems, too, is we go to downtown and my kids are yelling at me because I'm talking too much to people.
6: I know. First one's happening on June 26th, and these happen, give us time frame, what we're talking about.
11: Ooh, that's, is that 5 to...
6: I'm typing even as like I ask eight? That question because I don't remember. I know there's July and in June are both of them are going to be happening, and it is June 26th and July 24th from 5:30 to 9:30.
11: Yeah, okay. I was going to say, I'm like, most of the time, I just leave work and grab the kids and head on down.
6: Yeah, and it's a nonprofit organization, too, as well. Yeah. These ladies that came up with this epiphany years ago, it's really grown into something quite special.
11: Oh, yeah, absolutely. They're the dream team. That takes a lot of volunteerism, a lot of hard work that I'm so appreciative of the team bringing everything to downtown. But it's a huge community collaboration, like all of our downtown events. But we're really grateful for them and, you know, running that steam from year to year. And, you know, we're bummed that we won't have the Wooster Green event this year. But with how things fall, I don't know what it is, Clint, but I think that August, we're losing dates or something. It just gets shorter and shorter every year. And then we've got between the polls and soccer weekend and Rally BG and new student move-in, there's just something happening all the time.
6: I know.
11: And then going right into Black Swamp, it's just, it's an exciting season.
6: It sure is. I'm looking forward to a little bit quieter downtown over the summertime. Another reason I've found over the years that a lot of the townies like to come back out again. They kind of, I don't want to say they shy away from being downtown. They always support the downtown businesses and merchants, but they feel a little more comfortable coming in and hanging around at just kind of a slower pace in the summertime.
11: Yes, I think that's just kind of college town culture, right?
6: Yeah, like, you're right.
11: We miss our students.
6: Get the best of both worlds.
11: And we love the students, but sometimes, you know, just the pace slows down in general. I was telling my husband, too, I'm like, gosh, it feels like we need to be on summer break. I'm ready to just head to the pool and head to the parks and do all the fun activities. I still got to do our jobs too. We got to get to work. We got fun things to plan and things happening. So we just got to enjoy the sun and look forward to all the fun things coming up.
6: There you go. So, can you tell me a little bit more about Oak Grove Market? We're talking about downtown Farmers Market, and there's one of those next week, I think, right?
11: Oak Grove is always on the first weekend of the month.
6: Gotcha.
11: From Thursday, Friday, and Saturday. And so that's a really cool seasonal market if you guys haven't been down there. Ladies, I don't know about you, but I feel like right after Mother's Day, Father's Day sneaks up really quick. And I'm pretty certain they've got some really good items for Father's Day this year. So I was trying to think of some stuff for my husband, and I got one thing in the works, but I'm like, I got to pop over to Oak Grove and see what I can get.
6: Okay.
11: And I end up buying a lot of gifts over there. So it's nice because I pop in and I'm like, well, what was I buying last month?
12: I was like, oh, yeah, I need to get a gift for this person. And, oh, I should get a gift for that person, too. So, but it's wonderful shopping. And, you know, maybe I gift myself a little bit, too. Yeah. But that's what's wonderful about our downtown. We always have unique finds. And I got a tote on Coyote Beads, and that's my favorite store downtown. I love Gail and her team of individuals. And my husband and I, we just had a fun date night and went and made some bracelets at Gail's down at Coyote Beads. And I love For Keeps. Amy's team is just so wonderful. My husband utilizes her really well because the gift wrap services too. And for Administrative Professionals Day and whatnot, he can call up their team and they'll put something together really good and wrap it up and make it all nice. That better wrapping and presentation skills than I can do any day. But
6: the Oak Grove Collective launches a monthly market in Eden Fashion Boutique. The list kind of goes on and on in different locations that are. And it's somebody, it's your neighbor. It's somebody you know. It's a member of your family. You'll see them all down there as
12: absolutely.
6: Well.
12: Absolutely.
6: So that's happening next weekend, right?
12: Yes, next week. All Thursday, right. Friday, Saturday. Me and my best friend, every Thursday, we try and go there beginning of the day because that's where all the good stuff is out too.
6: Okay.
12: And we try to make a morning of it and either go get some coffee or we go and grab lunch afterwards. So try to make a day in downtown.
6: Yeah. Right down the 100 block of South Main Street is where you can find that happening next weekend.
12: Yeah.
6: So, a great way to find out and keep updated with what's happening in downtown Bowling Green is obviously through social media. And Zane was bragging yesterday, Zane Kirshner from Visit BG, they just had their new magazine come out as well,
12: which is
6: pretty cool.
12: And they just updated their website too, okay, listen up, ladies and gentlemen. If you did not know that there is a Bowling Green community calendar, there is a Bowling Green community calendar through the Visit BG webpage. So I just sat in a meeting with them yesterday and said that they just updated that. Yeah. And it's
6: you can input it yourself.
12: Stuff yourself. I think it picks up some things naturally through the algorithm or however technology works nowadays.
6: Magic works, yeah.
12: But so if you've got community events that are happening or whatnot, submit them. But that's the place to be. If you really want to figure out what's happening in town, you know, the fun events and activities that are coming up this week, that community calendar is our pride and joy.
6: yeah pretty cool. One place, one stop shop there for you.
12: Absolutely.
6: If you're passing through, if you're coming to visit family, bring them on downtown. A lot of great places to stay.
12: Yes,
6: a lot of great places to shop, to eat, and with the downtown farmers market, the Firefly Nights, and all those events happening as well. More good things happening in downtown BG. Anything else we need to touch on this morning, Miss Haley?
12: No, just get downtown, guys. Come dine, come shop, you know, get out and explore. I know it's fun if you're, get out in the parks too. But if you're avoiding some ticks, come take a walk through downtown, you know.
6: Ticks in the flowers.
12: No, we might have some, a little bit of dirt or, you know, some flowers that have fallen off a time or two. But I started, today is my 1-year anniversary. I just realized that. And one of the first problems that I faced, somebody called in and said there was a swarm of bees on the flowers, Clint.
6: Oh, no
12: kidding. And I'm like, what? How do I solve this problem? So, fortunately,
6: bees are pollinating our flowers. Make that stop.
12: But there was like a swarm of bees coming on flowers.
6: Mackerel.
12: So, I mean, that was kind of the biggest hazard of downtown that we've seen, at least in the past year. So, but hey, you know what? We've got good connections. Yeah. We've got good apiaries in town. And so we were able to call up people and take care of that. So, so far, I've not heard of any bees or any other terrible insects that might be
6: knock on something
12: causing a nuisance in downtown. No.
6: We'll see. Those are gorgeous flowers down there to attract a lot of people. Maybe a few bees as well. But
12: yes.
6: What are you most proud of? Or the biggest challenges? Or you look back over the last 12 months as the executive director of downtown Bowling Green and the Special Improvement District.
12: Every day, Clint, I am so grateful and blessed to do this work that we have such a cool community.
6: Yeah.
12: You know, we really have people with the right mindset that are genuinely collaborative. They don't cause big barriers. You know, people all want good things to happen here in this community. And I hear from people outside of the community all the time, and they're like, well, how does that work? How does it? I'm like, well, I don't know. You just call somebody and everybody's like, yeah, sure. Why not? Well, let's make it happen.
6: Sure.
12: And so the genuinely, we have this really amazing collaborative culture throughout BG, not just downtown, that it works. And I think I would never do this job in another community. It'd be so much harder. That this job is fun. It's exciting. Every day is a new problem. Right now, I feel like I'm having a lot of conversations about dumpsters and whatnot. So I didn't expect that. But, you know, it's a new, unique thing to, well, not necessarily new. That's a problem that'll be there in 10 well, years from now. But, right. You know, we can baby trash step and slowly improve it. Yes, yeah. Trash cans and dumpsters and whatnot. But it's calling people back. It's getting to know people and understanding their dreams and their goals and, you know, just being excited for our business development. You know, I'm really, really thrilled that we got Finders coming back.
6: Isn't that
12: you know,
6: exciting?
12: Clayzelle's
6: beginning vibrant more and more every day.
12: Yep. So, you know, baby steps. It's planting the seeds and watching them grow and, you know, just really championing this community, which is it's a pretty easy job, Clint. I mean, you're doing it too.
6: I know. Well, one of the things I found, Hallie, is there's not a lot of agendas out there. You know, nobody has any preconceived notions. It's all about how we can make this community better that we care so much about.
12: Mm-hmm. So, absolutely.
6: Yeah. Amen to that. You're doing a great job, my dear.
12: Thank you. I appreciate that.
6: Appreciate you very, very much. Stick around. We're talking about Pemberville in about 2-3 minutes as we segue into that conversation. It's the 150th birthday for our friends in Pemberville and 250 for this great country. Great things happening in Pemberville. Stay tuned. When you're alone.

0: Hey, congratulations 1 year in and doing a wonderful job as role as our executive director of our downtown Bowling Green Special Improvement District, right downtown. That's Hallie Williams, our guest this past 15 minutes or so, and she joins us once a month or so here on the morning show. Encourage you to go online. We talk to the folks at Downtown BG. We talk with the folks at Visit BG. Of course, our dear friend Mary Hinkleman from the Bowling Green Chamber of Commerce, a regular guest of ours as well. Love to support local businesses here on the morning show, and occasionally we get the pleasure and the honor of being able to head on down to Pemberville, and that's what we're doing this morning. Susie Ray is on the line with us this morning to tell us about a very special event. We've been talking about this, the Hometown Heroes Memorial Walk, for several days here on the program, and it's winding down at the end of the month. I do believe there's still more to come. Susie, as mentioned, checking in with us this morning. Ms. Ray, good morning to you.
1: Good morning. Thanks for having us.
0: Yeah.
1: Just really want to, this past weekend, Memorial Day, we had what we refer to as the Hometown Hero Walk.
0: Yeah.
1: We honored over 350 some people total, hometown heroes from deceased and living veterans,
0: wow,
1: active military personnel, first responders from fire, EMS, and police service. Among those that were also honored, we had 19 heroes who were killed in action, one Congressional Medal of Honor recipient, and 15 veterans whose services go way back to the Revolutionary War.
0: Wow.
1: And then these signs were displayed through our park on Memorial Drive, and it's just awesome, incredible to see. It was a vision that Sandy Luke of Pemberville had, mm-hmm, about a year ago as we were planning these events, and she gets all the credit because it was her tribute, her vision, countless hours that she spent organizing it, gathering photos, coordinating information to make it all happen.
0: And what I understand from folks is I'm going to try and make it down there myself, so even if they do not have a personal connection with those folks that are being honored there, just the general public has been turned out and show their support for the mission.
1: It's been phenomenal, the amount of people that have come and walked, yeah, through the display, and it'll be up until Sunday, this coming Sunday the 31st. So you have yet this weekend to get out here and,
0: yes,
1: take,
0: ma'am,
1: a look at it. And
0: now those folks that are honored, their families get to they have a keepsake as well.
1: Yeah. So Sunday afternoon, people,
0: yes,
1: who have purchased a sign or have a family member there, they may come get their sign, along with their solar lights on each one of them. So if you come at night, it's lit up.
0: Oh, wow.
1: And an American flag. So they can take their flag, the sign, and their solar light that we put out with it.
0: Wow. Kudos again to Sandy, to the Pemberville 150 and America 250 Anniversary Committee for putting on this year-long celebration they've got going on as well. Let's talk a bit about that while we got you on the phone this morning, if you don't mind. Talk about, Susie, about some of the other things that are happening as far as the 150th this summer.
1: Sure. Okay. So the 150-250 committee is made up of four different volunteer groups in Pemberville, the American,
0: okay,
1: Legion Auxiliary, the Fair Board, members from the Historical Society, and PIMA, the Pemberville Independent Merchants Association. And we came together last year to plan events to celebrate our 150th anniversary. We started back in April with a wine launch dinner reception that was at Front Street Cafe.
0: Right.
1: And we have our own crafted wine that was made by Milo and Marcus there in Bowling Green.
0: Sure.
1: In June, we're going to have a Decorate Your Door contest, so we're asking people to decorate their door in honor of the 150th, and there will be a prize for the best decorated door. And then our Hometown Hero, almost over now. And then on June 7th, we're going to have the Farm and Field Day at,
0: yeah,
1: Memorial Park as well, where the Pembervillians are playing the Great Black Swamp Frogs. It's a team from Sylvania. And we'll be playing baseball according to the rules back from 1860. There'll be food that day as well. We'll have an antique tractor show from the, who are they called? Power of Yesteryear.
0: That's
1: will
0: it,
1: be coming,
0: yeah,
1: out. Have an antique tractor show. That'll be set up at the park as well and throughout the Legion Hall. And then at 3 o'clock, we're going to have a parade where the tractors will parade through the village. And so then after that, we have a pool night on June 27th, where we'll be showing a special movie at night where families can come float in the Primerville pool and watch a movie. We're having a quilt challenge for where the quilts will be on display during the Primerville Fair, mm-hmm. and several other events that they have the fair that we have planned throughout the fair this year. And then September 13th, we're going to have a family bike ride where a family can ride their bike through Primerville and surrounding areas, and there will be different stops. And in each stop, there will be some type of history or information regarding Primerville.
0: Yeah.
1: And then on September 20th, we're having a silent movie at the Opera House.
0: Oh, I love that.
1: Sisters. Yes. We've had silent movies at the Opera House almost every year, and yeah. it's quite a show.
0: Yeah. I got the tour from Carol Bailey once or twice on that, and we've been in there for different displays you've had down there over the holidays, too. That is really a gorgeous space there at the Opera House.
1: Yes, it is. Yes, it is.
0: Yeah. Founded back in the 1870s along the Portage River, Primerville, growing up as a farming and trading community, supported by early settlers who relied on very machinery and field work that you guys are going to be honoring at events all throughout the year. And you mentioned a free fair as well. One of the features we look forward to each and every fall here in Northwest Ohio as well.
1: Yes, it's one of the only free fairs still left in Ohio.
0: Mm-hmm.
1: And That will be from August 19th through the 22nd this year.
0: Okay. Got it. All right.
1: Put that on your calendar. So.
0: All right. A lot of good things happening. You need more information on what's happening down at Primerville as they celebrate their 150th. And America continue. We all continue to celebrate our 250th. You can go online. There's social media platforms. Other ways we can find out more, Miss Susie?
1: Yes. We do have a website. It's called the Primerville 250th anniversary site.
0: Mm-hmm.
1: You can just Google Primerville 150th and the website will come up.
0: Make sure you make it down to the end of the month, folks, for the Hometown Heroes Memorial Walk. Gorgeous. You see it down there at sunset with those solar lights. It is just beautiful. And the Farm and Field Day, all of the good things happening on June the 7th as well, back at Memorial Park in Primerville for that one. Mark your calendar for that as well. Susie, thanks very much for sharing all the good news from down in Primerville with us this morning.
1: You're welcome.
0: All right. Have a wonderful day. Enjoy the sunshine.
1: Will do.
0: Yes, ma'am. It is 8:37 on the morning show, about 23 before the top of the hour here on the program. And by the way, I do want to segue back into the news we were doing at the top of the hour and share just a quick comment or two from the public review process meeting we attended last night over at Bowling Green City Council Chambers for the new Bowling Green Satellite Fire Station that's going to be constructed. Should be open, we're told, both those new stations by the end of late summer of 2027. I asked Lori Tredda, the municipal administrator for the city of Bowling Green, about why they wanted to have a meeting about that satellite station last night.
2: So the auxiliary fire station is going to be located in Carter Park, which is in a recreational district. And our zoning code says that you need to do a public review. So we had an opportunity to come here and meet with some folks and give them a review of what's going to happen in Carter Park.
3: A lot of work has gone into getting to where you're at today. A lot of details that have already been finalized. Exciting time.
2: It's a very exciting time. You know, we really appreciated the voters approving this additional funding back in November. And it's exciting that within the same year, we can be under construction. And the sooner we get under construction, the better we can serve the citizens of Bowling Green. That is pretty exciting.
3: You mentioned the fact having a fire station in a park is a good thing.
2: It is a good thing. You know, I think that they're actually very naturally compatible. Not only just that sense of security, but I think anybody from Bowling Green knows how involved our firefighters are. They're community people. They understand that they're here to serve a community. Sometimes it's on the community, the worst day for somebody, but other times it's just to be a helping hand. And so I think that that's very compatible. It also, if I'm honest, is a good use of public land. Instead of spending additional dollars to acquire land, when all of a sudden we realized that the heat maps were saying Carter Park is the location, it gave a moment to say, is there a way we can live together here? And by putting it near the water tower, making these modifications, we feel that this is a compatible use of public land.
3: Concerned about Carter Park, it's so very busy at the height of the season, not just with the parks and the wonderful things they're doing, but Tim and the folks at BG Baseball. It's going to be a pretty delicate balance, isn't it, during the construction season? And even after the project is done.
2: I think that during the construction, it is going to be a challenge. And like with all challenges, right, communicating, being patient, being understanding, adjusting as things develop are going to be key to this. We've tried to be really strategic in developing the bigger driveway for the in and out first, getting that finished so that folks can start using that before we go under actual construction. But yes, no doubt, it's a busy park. It's an active park, and it's heavily utilized throughout the year, really. But during this time, it will require a little bit of patience on everybody's part.
0: Lori Treader there talking after that meeting last night, a public hearing that was held, gave members of our community an opportunity to ask any questions about that satellite station to be constructed over there at Carter Park. The new fire station, we're told, is going to sit northeast of the water tower. It's going to be constructed with materials similar to those used on the exterior of the new city administration building, according to Justin Fogle from the Collaborative. We talked with Bill Mormon as well, who's, of course, the Bowling Green Fire Division Chief, about why this spot was best for this satellite station.
4: This before, it's all about response times here in Bowling Green. The quicker you can get to an emergency, the better off everybody is.
3: Okay. Now, you said this is going to be one of the busiest stations, not the busiest of the three as well.
4: That is correct. As you know, we're getting a lot of nursing homes over in that area. There's another one going to be built here in the not-too-distant future also. So when I say it's going to be the busiest fire station, it's going to be the busiest out of the three, but it's going to be not as busy as what the other two are today. So currently, if you divide Bowling Green in half with our Court Street Fire Station and our Pearl Street Fire Station, they do approximately 6.2 runs per day. We know that goes up and down whether it's a weekend or with a weekday, but this station out here, based on all the data that we've collected and all the research that we've done, should be doing about 4.2 runs per day.
0: I do want to share some comments we had from Mary Margaret Boda. She's with Mosier Construction, one of the project managers, and Mary Margaret talked with us about the timeline in particular, about when the construction is going to get underway and when they hope to be able to finish out there at Carter Park.
5: We're looking to, start construction fences going up mid-July of this year of 2026. Really looking to get the structural load-bearing CMU in before winter.

0: all through, you know, early 2027. It was occupancy just right of August of 2027, and make the the move of last week of August.
1: How confident are you in that, knowing that this is really an active site? I mean, you'd, ideally, you'd be in a site and you have this time to go, but there, that park is so very busy. This is real challenging for you guys to in order to hit that timeline, isn't it, with the amount of activity taking place here?
0: Yeah, I mean, definitely with active park right through the heart of summer, with all the youth sports going on, is will be there, the public safety for, first and foremost. But, you know, similar to university projects, city of Bowling Green, the administration project, we're right in the heart of downtown Bowling Green with, again, tight sites with a lot of active public around. So it's, you know, daily huddles and meetings with the workers on site of access, and public safety is first and foremost.
1: So the impact they talked about, maybe a couple of disc golf courses may have to be relocated, but while this construction project is ongoing, for the most part, the park's going to be completely functional while this is happening.
0: Correct, yes. We've been working with the park district and identifying their major events throughout the summer, so we have minimal to no impact for those events.
1: BG baseball,
0: in the community, and that we'll be kind of running simultaneously alongside of that in our little corner of the park.
1: Now, the new station is part of an overall plan, as you know, to improve fire and EMS responses in the city. Bowling Green currently with just two stations, one on East Court Street and the one on Pearl. A levy passed by voters last fall supporting the building of the two new fire stations. The main station and headquarters will be at the new site on Newton Road by the community center, and the satellite station at Carter Park. The Pearl Street station is going to remain, but the East Court Street station eventually will be demolished. There will be a transition period, of course, after the fire department moves out in late summer of 2027. It'll be renovated so that the Bowling Green Police Division can move into that for a couple of years while they do renovations to the permanent location for the BGPD back in downtown Bowling Green. And then when police department moves out back into their newly renovated station downtown, that's when the Court Street station will be demolished. The combined cost of the two new stations, we've been told, around $25.2 million. Both have similar timelines for completion now, again, by the fall of 2027. Ultimately, as you heard from Bill Mormon, we'll let you hear from him again, the fire division chief. This is really going to help with serviceability as our community continues to grow.
2: This is a game changer for safety here in Bowling Green. So when, and I mentioned it just a few minutes ago, Glenn, the quicker we can get to an emergency situation, the quicker that we can actually start to make the situation better. That doesn't matter whether it's on the fire side or whether it's on the EMS side. Quicker response, us getting there safely, us getting there as fast as we can, so we can start rendering assistance immediately.
1: Getting in and out of Carter Park, folks are going to think, man, that's so busy over there in the summertime when a burn comes up. That's going to be a challenge for you. So you guys have done traffic studies. You know how to make this work.
2: Oh, absolutely. So one of the things that we always look at when you're building stations is access routes. So we've got Campbell Hill directly out front, okay? That takes us directly to the north up to Clough Street, East Worcester, and then we can get on up to Mercer Road and then up to Poe Road.
1: Yes.
2: Well, we can go to immediately over to the east and get onto Dunbridge. If we're going south, we've got Napoleon and Gypsy Lane. Our main access routes, north and south and east and west here in Bowling Green. So actually, you may think it's going to slow us down, but having those access routes is critical to the decision as to why we built that too.
1: By the way, in visiting with Bill, he did remind me we got done with that interview about the new fire station, the public review process meeting that took place last night over at City Council Chambers. He reminded me they've got a new fire truck coming in as well. Should be here in the city of Bowling Green to serve citizens in the next week or two.
2: We're getting a new aerial to replace our aging aerial that we have. It should be here, actually, I think, next week. So I will be doing a push-in ceremony, so hopefully you're going to be there to witness that.
1: Yeah.
2: Maybe you can get on the bumper, too, and start pushing.
1: Thanks for the invite, Chief. And he also wanted me to let you know that they have selected now the Firefighter of the Year, been selected by Bowling Green Kiwanis, in fact, and it's recently retired Lieutenant Jim Rotterbach, nominated for the Kiwanis Firefighter of the Year Award by Chief Mormon. Lieutenant Jim Rotterbach is going to be honored at the June 11th Kiwanis meeting. We're going to be there to talk to him, and you can be there as well. We meet over.

at the BGSU Ice Arena, of course. The meeting gets underway at 11:30 with a luncheon that is for purchase. And then you stick around for the business meeting, and we'll be able to chat with Lieutenant Rauterbach as well and wish him a very happy and well-deserved retirement as well. It is, 8:47 or so here on the morning show. And one reminder from our friends at the Department of Job and Family Services, the Wood County Department of JFS accepting applications for the K-12 Fitted for Success program starting June 1. 550 children who live in Wood County are going to be provided with vouchers for the purchase of new shoes, socks, and a backpack. Assistance provided on a first-come, first-served basis, proof of household income, birth certificate, or other proof of citizenship, and Social Security cards for all family members have to be provided. According to Shannon Fisher, who's the Employment and Support Services Supervisor, she said families must have an income at or below 200% of the federal poverty level to qualify for a family of four. That's about $5,500 or less in gross income per month. And Shannon reminds us applications have to be received by August the 14th, and assistance will be distributed to approved families by the middle of August. We'll stay on top of that story. And we've got folks, in fact, from the Department of Job and Family Services joining with us in studio next Wednesday morning. We're going to be talking about, I believe we're going to be talking with Shelby Smith and some of her team members about Foster Care Month, which was, of course, the month of May. So we'll have that conversation next Wednesday morning. Let's have a conversation about who's having a birthday or an anniversary right now, though. You want to? Birthdays, anniversaries, always brought to you in part by our friends at Waddington Jewelers in downtown Bowling Green.

0: This hour of programming on WBGU is brought to you by the Slater Ice Arena. 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
1: Hey, everyone.
2: Welcome back. If you're listening right now, you're tuning in to Brain Grub.
1: Feeding your brain.
2: Yeah. So how are you doing today, Kaylee?
1: Doing pretty good. It's a gorgeous day out.
2: Yeah, it's really nice. Mm-hmm. The weather is great. It's a little warm.
1: It is a little toasty.
2: But it is nice with the breeze.
1: It is.
2: Yeah. It's been a good week, and which is great because the topic today is positive thinking.
1: Positive thinking.
2: Yes. So today we're going to talk about really positive thinking, or really just having that optimistic attitude, outlook on life. And it's a way to really practice focusing on the good in the situation. So even though it's hot, mm-hmm. we're focusing on the breezy, mm-hmm. focusing on the sunny, right?
1: Mm-hmm.
2: Yeah. Rather than like, it's kind of cloudy.
1: Right.
2: It's very humid out there.
1: Yeah. It'd be really gross if it was raining and this hot. So.
2: Yes. But again, it's positive, hot. Positive mm-hmm. thinking. We're staying with the positive.
1: Yes.
2: So really, positive thinking can have a big impact on your physical and your mental health. It doesn't really mean we're ignoring reality or mm-hmm. making light of any problems. We're just really focusing on looking at things from the positive aspect rather than the negative aspect, right? And really thinking about this can impact your expectations as well as how you interpret things going well.
1: Hmm. Yeah.
2: So today we're going to just talk about a bunch of different studies that supports this research, and then maybe how you can start integrating positivity into your life. If you're finding yourself being sucked into the negative, how maybe you can switch gears and come back to the positive. And we'll be talking a little bit about that coming up. So just a little preview. There are a bunch of studies we're going to talk about that looked at the role of positive thinking in mental health and physical health. And it's not always clear which comes first. If it's the mindset that comes with the benefits, okay. or if it's the benefits, right? The mm-hmm. the feeling better that comes with the positive attitude. Don't really know. It's the chicken and an egg. But really, honestly, they research really hasn't found that there's any downside to being positive. So yeah. some of those physical or mental health benefits might be feeling more creative, being able mm-hmm. to problem solve more easily, having some clearer thoughts, overall better mood, mm-hmm. and kind of that leads to less depression, less anxiety.
1: I can see that.
2: Yeah, absolutely. So tell us a little bit about those physical benefits, because I know you were doing some research on those.
1: Yes. So some physical benefits would be leading to a longer life.
2: Nice.
1: Yep. Having less chance of a heart attack.
2: Okay.
1: Better physical health. Mm-hmm. You don't get sick as often, okay. like with the common cold.
2: Okay, good. Mm-hmm. That's good with COVID right now,
1: oh,
2: right?
1: Yeah, for sure.
2: Staying positive, maybe mm-hmm. less. I mean, I don't know if it will say less COVID, but
1: right.
2: hey,
1: yeah,
2: it's worth, doesn't hurt. Worth trying to be positive about it. Sure.
1: Yeah, exactly. Lowers blood pressure.
2: Okay.
1: You're able to manage your stress a lot better, and your pain tolerance is better.
2: Awesome. Okay, so as you have already heard so far, we haven't found any negatives to being positive. Right?
1: Right.
2: All right. So when we come back, we're going to really start to dial in, look at these studies more in depth, find out how they have impacted your physical and your mental well-being. And then maybe if you are feeling pretty pessimistic, how you might start to turn it around and move back towards the positive. All right. Coming right after this break. So before the break, we were talking about being positive, right? Mm-hmm. And how really that does have positive thinking can have an impact on not only your physical well-being, but your mental health. And we are just giving you a little preview of the research out there. So I just want to kind of give you a little bit of some snippets about some studies that were done that really have shown how positive outlooks can impact your physical and mental well-being. So in one study, people were exposed to the flu and the common cold. And the study showed that those who really had a positive outlook really were less likely to get sick. And if they did, they had fewer symptoms. So if they were staying kind of in that positive mindset of, you know, like, I'm healthy, I'm well, things are going good, they really ended up, even if they did get sick, seemed to be less not sick. Not as sick.
1: That's cool.
2: I know. And I mean, I guess it's kind of that overcoming. I think about like, you know, when if you have children out there, when your little kid is really sick and all of a sudden you are going, you know, like a friend calls to play and then they can rally like no other. Mm-hmm. Right? Suddenly they're not sick. So maybe that's that positive attitude, right? Yes. They just like persevere. They tell themselves, I'm not sick. I'm good. And another study, women, this was specifically looking at the differences between women and men. Sorry, men. Maybe you guys need to pump up the optimism. But just this one study said that women who were more optimistic actually were less likely to die from specific illnesses like cancer, heart disease, respiratory disease, or stroke. So that's kind of crazy. And we can give you some more information about that specific study if you're interested. But just again, kind of tidbits to say, hey, again, positivity helps keep us healthy. And another study with people over the age of 50, those who had more positive thoughts actually

0: after they have COVID. So maybe, and again, just it's worth trying.
1: Yeah.
0: Having some more positivity may help with your healing of your body, keeping that inflammation a little bit lower. So maybe worth a shot.
1: Hmm.
0: So overall, people having that positive outlook may have more healthy lifestyles. They may have a more futuristic viewpoint. So they may be more hopeful about things going in the future. Even if they have an illness, if you keep a positive attitude, there's been actually some research related to cancer that shows this. Hmm. If your person that is going through cancer treatment, your attitude does have an impact on how well you get through the treatment and, you know, can impact you being able to recover or kind of go through that illness. So
1: that's amazing.
0: Keep positive, right?
1: Yeah.
0: So if you're out there thinking, okay, I'm having a bad day and I'm feeling with a lot of physical illnesses, maybe just think about keep listening. And we're going to talk to you about kind of maybe how those thoughts may be impacting you now and ways that you can kind of start turning them around. Yeah. So researcher really kind of continuing to look into this. And really, we're showing that more and more positivity equals maybe some better outcomes for us mentally, physically, and just our longevity overall.
1: Mm-hmm.
0: So I know. So pretty good stuff. Absolutely. Yeah. Now, let's just talk a little bit about maybe if you are living in the negative.
1: Right.
0: So if you've been listening to us here live on the radio or to our podcast, you know that we talked a little bit about negative toxic thoughts a few weeks back.
1: Mm-hmm.
0: And we talked about Judy.
1: Judy.
0: Judy is Kaylee's negative mind, right? That we've personified. Judy is pretty negative.
1: She's very negative.
0: She likes to really beat up on Kaylee quite a bit.
1: She tries.
0: And we've been working hard on combating those negative thoughts. But tell us a little bit, maybe Kaylee can jump in and tell us a little bit about what pessimists should know. So if you have your own Judy, or you got a negative Neil or negative Nancy or whoever is out there just feeling really negative or being more pessimistic, what do you need to know about this?
1: Yeah, because I'm sure all of this sounds really awesome, right? But if you tend to think, you know, the glass half full kind of way, and you're always expecting the worst, don't worry about it. This may help you think as positive thinking is a skill. You can learn, benefit from it, and rather than thinking it's a personality trait that you should have or you don't have or you should have. So there's also
0: ways to experiment.
1: Yeah.
0: Okay, so if I'm feeling super negative and I'm thinking like, okay, that's not going to work. Okay, like basically there's always a cloud around me. I can learn, I can practice how to make things more positive.
1: For sure.
0: Okay, even if I don't believe it at this point.
1: Yes.
0: Okay.
1: Yeah.
0: All right.
1: Yeah. So I guess there is research on this. In one experiment, adults who meditated daily on positive thoughts started feeling more upbeat emotions every day.
0: Okay.
1: So definitely something to try out.
0: Oh my gosh. I just thought about this. I don't know if you've ever seen this research. If you haven't, people, seriously, just go Google it. So there is a research out there, and it's really based in quantum physics, but they've done research on water.
1: Mm-hmm.
0: So, you know, molecularly, our bodies are a lot of water, right? We've talked about this. 3/4 of our brain is water. Mm-hmm. We have like 70% of our bodies are water. And a researcher did some studies using just plain old water bottles and 3 water bottles. The one water bottle was just, you know, a plain water bottle, and it just, you know, sat on the shelf. No one looked at it or talked to it or anything. And then a second water bottle, people were asked to say nice things to it, you know, to compliment it, to be kind to the water. And then the third water bottle was actually, people were told to say really nasty things to it, right? Say mean things to it. You know, just be negative to it. And over time, and honestly, I can't remember exact time frame, but over time, they found that the water bottle, and this is just plain old water that was just talked mean to, right? It was mean. It actually turned like really dark brown and basically, yes, you have to look this up. It's so crazy. And the water that was like talked nice to, right, was given compliments and was treated kindly, was very like crystal clear and pure.
1: Huh.
0: So it was really showing, you know, the impact, really, right, of just literally

0: what our what words can do, and being positive or negative, and how that can really impact you. Yes, I can't. Maybe after the break, I'll come back and tell you what the researcher who it was, because I can't remember. But it was, it's really powerful, cool stuff. And they have repeated this study with, again, water bottles, literally taping negative words to water bottles and watching what happens versus taping positive words to water bottles. And this is just, you know, a water bottle.
1: Yeah.
0: Okay, so imagine if now you connect that to a human being who's having thoughts and feelings about the things that are being said to them or the things that they're saying to themselves.
1: Yeah.
0: Big impact.
1: Yeah, huge.
0: Yeah. Yeah, wow. Yeah. So that's awesome.
1: Yeah.
0: Anything else we should know before the break?
1: So other studies have shown that positive thinking helps people manage illness and eases depression, regardless of whether they're naturally optimistic or they're pessimistic.
0: Okay, so again, even if you just kind of typically edge towards negativity and you're thinking, well, I'm screwed, I guess, you can start practicing more positivity and really work towards having better health mentally and physically.
1: Yeah.
0: Sweet. Okay. All right. Well, coming back after this break, we're going to talk about maybe a little bit more about what you can start doing if you are finding yourself being negative all the time, right? How to kind of make baby steps towards the positive. And right after this break.
1: Hey, everyone.
0: Hi. If you are just tuning in, this is Brain Grub.
1: Feeding your brain.
0: And today we are talking about positivity and ways to that positivity can impact both your physical and your mental health well-being. And before the break, I was talking about a study and I that really was related to water and sort of the words have power. So the positive impact of your words, and, as well as the, I guess, the negative impact of your words. And I could not think of the name of the study or the researcher, but on the break, I found it. So this, if you want to Google this to check it out, it's Dr. I can't pronounce that, Masaru Emoto. And the study name is Words Have Power, Water the Power of Positivity in Education. And it's in a research article, and you will be able to see the study was done in 2014 by a Japanese scientist, and that's actually like think the second time I think pretty sure I mentioned before the break I'm pretty sure he was a did a replication of the original study that was done based on quantum physics, but his study claims that the thoughts, feelings, words, and ideas will have impact on a molecular structure, and he looks at water after saying positive things to it and negative things to it on a microscopic level, and you can see photos of how the molecular structure changes. It's pretty wild. Man. So if you're thinking and you're poo-pooing me right now about being positive, right? If your negativity has like crept in and you're like, this is not true.
1: Right.
0: Check this experiment out, only because it really has some great visual pictures of what it looks like. And it might just, you know, give you pause to start thinking about, is my negativity impacting me physically and mental health wise? You probably already know it's impacting your mood.
1: Yeah, for sure.
0: Because again, if you wake up and you're like, oh, today's going to be a crap day.
1: Yeah.
0: And then you're like, oh, sun's out, but it's too hot. Right? If you're just always in the, if you are Eeyoring it, you definitely are not going to be feeling too good about your day, right?
1: Yeah.
0: So if you're, and again, if you, you might be really feeling down and negative. So if, don't hear that you can't. It's really about, this is about practicing being positive, looking for the positivity in things, even if things are sucking.
1: Yeah.
0: Right? I mean, because things can suck in your life.
1: Oh, yeah,
0: they can.
1: For sure.
0: But if we're looking at kind of, okay, well, things suck. And is there anything I can be positive about? Any granules of my day that could be positive? Let's build on that.
1: Yeah.
0: Okay, so if you're looking to try to fix some of your pessimism, right? You're thinking right now, okay, maybe I can be 10% more positive. I don't want to be too positive. I don't want to be Pollyanna, right? First, you want to like just think about nixing the negative. So before you really put this positive thinking into practice, before you really go for it, you really want to look at any negative thoughts that may be running through your mind. Okay?
1: Okay.
0: So this is, I mean, at first, you know, our thoughts just turn on in the morning. We don't like mm-hmm. wake up and we tell our brains, okay, brain, turn on. Brain is already on. Mm-hmm. It's thinking. It's already, it beats you out of bed this morning. Okay. So we also have tons of thoughts that are just subliminally going on all the time, right? Our brain is thinking, processing information. We're not even paying attention to it. However, I want you to just take a moment and tune into what it's thinking. What is your mind thinking? And pay attention. So if you, are you noticing that you have kind of a negative filter? All right. So do you overlook the good things in a situation and you kind of get wrapped up in the negative? So are you looking outside right now and you're like, okay, it's kind of cloudy and windy. Well, today sucks. Or are you able to say like, okay, well, it's not raining. Mm-hmm. The temperature's pretty nice out there.
1: It's a gorgeous breeze.
0: The breeze feels good if you're out there. And I mean, it's kind of nice to have the overcast so it's not beating down on you, right? So how are you viewing it? Like, for example, like let's say you go out to a dinner with friends and you really have a great time at the dinner, but then the bill's wrong.
1: Ooh.
0: Let's say they put the appetizers on your check. Or they put all the drinks on your check.
1: Ooh.
0: Dang. Okay. So then does that leave you feeling annoyed? Does that ruin your night? Or do you say like, okay, we fixed the bill and really had a great night. That was a little blip in our day. So if I'm focusing on they messed up my bill and then it ruins my night, that's not great. If I can say, I can acknowledge the bill's wrong and that moment was not great. That moment sucked. But the rest of the night was awesome.
1: Yeah.
0: The rest of the night was great. I had so much fun with my friends. That's a really big difference, right, on the impact of overall. So another thing you might be doing as you're kind of taking stock of how you're thinking, you might be taking the blame. Meaning, do you kind of blame yourself for something that's really disappointing? Maybe like you and your friend are going to go out this weekend and your friend declines. You know, calls you up and says like, yeah, I'm just not going to be able to make it tonight. And then you start blaming yourself like, oh gosh, did I do something wrong the last time we hung out? Do they not want to hang out with me anymore?
1: That's really negative.
0: Was it my fault? Right. So if you're taking the blame for everything, that could be also really impacting how you're feeling.
1: Yeah.
0: Mentally and physically.
1: Yeah.
0: What other ways could we, do you have any other things? I'm thinking about other ways that maybe you might want to start kind of thinking about what else negatively you're thinking about.
1: What about like predicting disaster?
0: Okay. Kind of the worst case scenario factor.
1: Right. So you have one setback and then you expect the worst to happen for everything.
0: Okay. This is like the typical Monday.
1: Right. Your car won't start in the morning.
0: Right.
1: So you think the rest of your day is destined to be doomed.
0: Okay. Oh, yeah. Like you spill your coffee on yourself.
1: Yeah.
0: And then you're like, great. Right. Now that my day's going to suck.
1: Mm-hmm.
0: And then everything that happens throughout the day is just like a little more indication, right? It's that self-fulfilling prophecy that we talked about.
1: Yes. Right.
0: We only pick up on like, oh, well, that part sucked too. That one's not good. I don't like that thing either.
1: Right.
0: All right. So worst case scenario thinking. All right. Got it. What else?
1: Black and white thinking. So things like either as good or bad. There's no middle ground.
0: Okay. Okay.
1: So when you have this mindset, when things aren't perfect, they're automatically bad.
0: Got it. Okay. So maybe I'm making dinner and I burn the chicken or something. And now the whole dinner's ruined.
1: But it's not. But you think it is.
0: Got it. Okay. Okay. So that would be that black or white thinking, right? Because really it's not totally. No. I mean, I can even like scrape the burn off the chicken
1: for
0: fine.
1: Sure.
0: Okay.
1: Yeah.
0: But if I'm really stuck in that mindset,
1: it's
0: going to be not good.
1: Not good at all.
0: Okay. So if you're noticing any of these thoughts right now, again, you want to just kind of take notice, right? And then what do we want to do about it?
1: Change it.
0: Okay. Well, I mean, how do we start, right? How do we start to focus on shifting to the positive? What do we do?
1: You want to think rationally about the situation.
0: Okay.
1: The chicken's burnt. Is really dinner ruined for the whole night?
0: Okay.
1: No, you can scrape the black off the chicken. You can, you know, maybe dice it up and mix it in with your side dish or something.
0: Okay, all right, good. So you kind of want to, like, just give yourself a little wiggle room.
1: Right.
0: I call this operating in the gray.
1: Okay.
0: Right? So I think about flexibility in life as operating in the gray. Right. Because if you get stuck in like that black and white thinking, right, mm-hmm. it's good, it's bad, it's all, it's nothing, mm-hmm. It can really, I feel like, kind of pin you into a corner. But okay. operating in the gray kind of gives me a lot more like move to groove, yeah. right? It gives me like flexibility because it kind of can be okay, kind of cannot be okay, mm-hmm. right? It gives me a little, like you said, chicken's not ruined. I'm just going to chop that up, throw it in with my mac and cheese. Voila.
1: Exactly.
0: Beautiful dinner.
1: Mm-hmm.
0: Okay, awesome.
1: Yeah.
0: And I guess I want to point out before we go on break here that if you're listening to us right now, we understand that if you are stuck in a negative mindset or if you're thinking negatively, the first action is just noticing it.
1: Yes.
0: Right? It's not. So don't beat yourself up right now if you're like, oh my gosh, I'm negative all the time. We don't want you then to be like, oh dang, I'm just a negative person. It's not about that, right? No. It's really about noticing, oh my goodness, there's a lot of just running negativity that's going on that I'm not even recognizing. Mm-hmm. And then cut yourself a break.
1: Yeah.
0: Right? Cut yourself, give yourself some grace. This isn't going to change overnight.
1: No.
0: You aren't going to be perfect. Even if you are being positive almost all day long, there will be negative sneak-ins, and that's okay. Negative thoughts. It's really about seeing if we can kind of, again, tip the scales,
1: mm-hmm.
0: right? To focusing on more of the positive aspects than the negative aspects. So we're not just ignoring the negative. You don't want to be like, oh yeah, I broke my leg. It's fine. I just, you know. Don't even pay attention to that broken leg.
1: Right?
0: Just so we're not focusing on we're not saying that things aren't negative or things aren't bad that happen. We're just not getting stuck there and staying in the negativity.
1: Exactly.
0: Okay. When we come back, we're going to just talk about, okay, now that you are aware that you're having negative thoughts, what can you start doing to help practice being more negative, kind of catching yourself?
1: Yes.
0: Catching negative Neil, catching Judy. And then how can you start working towards being a little more positive and working towards positivity in your life for physical and mental health? Okay, after the break, we'll be right back. You are listening to Brain Grub.
1: Feeding your brain.
0: And before the break, we were talking again about positivity and the impact on your physical and mental health being positive. And we were talking about if you are not positive mm-hmm. or you kind of lean more towards pessimism or negativity, maybe first how you can start recognizing the negative thoughts, sort of mm-hmm. kind of picking them out. And kind of checking in on what are those thoughts and how often am I having them?
1: Yeah.
0: And then really starting to recognize that you can give yourself some grace and you can create a little more flexibility in your thinking and start working towards changing your thinking to be more positive if you're actively working on it. And this can really impact your physical health and your mental health.
1: Yes.
0: So, Kaylee, tell us a little bit. I mean, okay, so now we know what's happening, right? Mm-hmm. We're like, okay. I don't really want to tell you how many positive thoughts I've had today because they're not that many.
1: Right?
0: Like if you recognize like, wow, I'm having a lot more negative thoughts than I really realized, or you lean towards negative thoughts and you didn't think that you were.
1: Mm-hmm.
0: So let's say now I've recognized it.
1: Okay.
0: I've been keeping, you know, a log and I want to change it, but I really don't know how. And I find that even when I'm trying, I'm sort of then beaten up on myself because
1: right.
0: I'm not automatically positive. So what can I do? Help me.
1: Easiest
0: what are some ideas?
1: Thing,
0: okay.
1: Smile more.
0: What?
1: Yep. Just smile. Even if you're fake smiling, just
0: okay.
1: smile.
0: All right. So how does fake smiling help me?
1: Well, so there was a study and people who smiled or even fake smiled while doing like a stressful task.
0: Okay.
1: They felt more positive afterwards than those who were had it like a neutral expression on their face. So,
0: okay.
1: Yeah.
0: So it's almost a little bit of like fake it till you make it.
1: Exactly.
0: So I wonder, honestly, okay, so again, right, you have a bunch of facial muscles. So mm-hmm. I'm wondering if you are smiling, even though it's negative, right? Mm-hmm. You're like, it's great. It's a good thing. I wonder if the muscles in your face tell your brain, kind of like signal to your brain, it's okay, or things are a little better than your thoughts are thinking they are.
1: Yeah. And obviously you'll benefit more if the smile is genuine, but.
0: Okay. But at least
1: still,
0: worst case,
1: mm-hmm.
0: if you have to fake it. Initially,
1: yeah.
0: and
1: exactly.
0: you're thinking about what can I do?
1: Mm-hmm. Just smile.
0: Just put some smiles on.
1: That's That's right.
0: All right. Smile it on. Okay.
1: Yeah.
0: All right. That's a good one. What else?
1: You can reframe your situation. So when something bad happens that's out of your control, instead of getting all upset about it, try to appreciate the good parts of the situation.
0: Okay. All right. Yeah. So
1: you're stressing out about, like, let's say a traffic jam.
0: Okay.
1: You can remember how convenient it was, or how convenient it is to have a car. You could be walking to work.
0: Okay. All right. Okay. And maybe I can use that time to, like, listen to a podcast.
1: Exactly.
0: Or turn up the radio.
1: Yeah.
0: Right? Rather than having, like, road rage and trying to get out of there.
1: Exactly.
0: Or beating myself up like, oh my gosh, now it's my fault. I'm going to be in trouble. Blah,
1: right.
0: blah, blah.
1: Right.
0: Okay.
1: Yeah.
0: All right. Good. All right. That's good. All right. What else?
1: You can do something like keep a gratitude journal.
0: Okay. What is a gratitude journal?
1: Well, a gratitude journal is when you sit down each day or week and you write down the things that you're thankful for. So you're forced to pay attention to all the good in your life.
0: Okay.
1: Mm-hmm.
0: Okay. So what if I'm thinking right now that's kind of cheesy?
1: Well, there is a study that found that people who kept gratitude journals, they felt more thankful, positive, and optimistic about the future. And they also slept better. So just try it out.
0: Okay. So, I mean, I don't have to get crazy about this, right? I could just, like, maybe at the end of my night, do a little thing in my phone.
1: Yeah.
0: Maybe a little phone memo that says, hey, like, these are 5 things I'm grateful for the day.
1: Exactly.
0: Okay. All right. Okay. I'm going to try it.
1: Mm-hmm.
0: Okay.
1: All right. Next, probably you can picture your best possible future. So, in detail, you can think about your bright vision for your future, your career, relationships, health, hobbies, and just write it all down.
0: Okay. Oh, I know. You could also do one of those vision boards.
1: Yes.
0: Right? So if you've never done a vision board, so you could write it down, right? You can kind of just write out your future. But if you've never done a vision boards are pretty cool. Mm-hmm. So usually just take like a big cardboard piece of paper, or you can do these in your phone, or there's actually like now computer apps that you can create vision boards online.
1: Cool.
0: And you want to like cut out pictures or like clip pictures from your computer and that represent those things that you are dreaming about, right?
1: Mm-hmm.
0: So maybe a goal for your future or a hobby or things that bring you passion. And you can break these down towards like career boards or you can life boards, whatever you want. Maybe, you know, your best vacation board and all the things you want, right? So that might be kind of fun, right? And then you have a visual representation that you can come back to, right? Anytime that you need a little pick me up.
1: Yeah, that's a great
0: so
1: idea.
0: If you are a writer, maybe, you know, do the journal or kind of write down it, or maybe try out if you are a little more artistic or crafty.
1: Yeah.
0: Try out the vision board.
1: Yeah, it's a great idea.
0: Pinterest is a great place. You can even create, really, honestly, probably a vision board on Pinterest.
1: Yeah.
0: Right?
1: For sure.
0: I mean, you can create boards all over the place. Okay, awesome.
1: Place. Yeah. So, so when you imagine your life going well, research suggests that you'll be happier in the present.
0: Okay.
1: Which makes sense.
0: Okay, yeah. I think that does make sense.
1: Mm-hmm. So you can also focus on your strengths. Each day for a week, think about one of your personal strengths, like kindness, organization, discipline, or maybe even creativity. You write down how you plan to use that strength in new ways that day, and then you act on it. People in a study who boosted about their happiness and... Oh, sorry. They lowered their symptoms of depression by the end of the week.
0: Nice.
1: Yeah. So when they... when they did that, they boosted their happiness. So.
0: Oh, I got you. Okay.
1: Yes. Yeah.
0: So writing that down will be able to then boost my happiness because I'm really focused on, okay, I'm using sort of my superpower for the day, the
1: exactly.
0: thing that's positive.
1: Yeah, I like that. Your superpower. Yes.
0: Okay. So if I'm being kind, maybe I'm, you know, just being nice to somebody else. That's my superpower.
1: Yeah.
0: Okay.
1: For sure.
0: Yeah. Or organization or creativity. Okay, I like these. Okay.
1: Yeah.
0: Awesome.
1: Mm-hmm.
0: All right. So just kind of circling back to kind of wrap up today, we were talking about positivity. There is quite a bit of research out there that has been done on the connection between being positive and your physical and mental health. You know, if you're able to even be more positive, it does impact how you're feeling about you and how you're feeling about your day. So we did talk about how to maybe get rid of a little bit of that negativity. And then we are wrapping up with just ways to focus on being more positive. So your challenge, if you choose to accept it, right, is going to be maybe picking something that you can start doing towards being a little more positive. So maybe you do pick out your superpower for the day and practice it, or your gratitude journal, or maybe you create your vision board, or just start by reframing things, right? Maybe picking out that one granule of positivity. So I think for me, I might actually create a vision board over the next week or two. That sounds kind of fun to me.
1: I was just thinking the same thing.
0: Okay. All right. So we are going to create vision boards and we'll share those.
1: Yes.
0: So if you listen to us live, we'll just talk them through. Mm-hmm. Otherwise you can kind of see them posted up on our website. And we will challenge you. You can either join Kaylee and I creating a vision board, or you can think of another idea to help move you towards the positive.
1: Yeah.
0: All right.
1: And if any of that is just too hard, just smile more. That's all you gotta do.
0: Yeah. Okay. Yeah. I love that. I love Kaylee has the words of the wisdom for the day. Just smile.
1: Just smile.
0: Just smile. That's it.
1: Even if it's fake, it's okay.
0: Yeah. Smile. All right. We are so happy you were listening to us today.
1: Thanks, everyone.
0: We will see you again next week.
1: Bye.
0: Bye.
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0: my daughter was diagnosed with a rare malignant rhabdoid tumor on the spine. They sent us straight to St. Jude. My hope was gone. But when you get there, everyone's like, hey, we're not gonna give up. And when you see other people not giving up on your child, that makes all the difference in the world. 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

The BG News is Bowling Green State University's campus newspaper, published Wednesday, offering items of general interest to the broader campus community, including top local campus and city news, and state, regional, national, and international news events of significance. Key Magazine and The Obsidian are magazines that print once a semester. 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
1: 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And that the same amount of land can produce 17 times more soybean protein than meat protein? For great vegetarian recipes, write People for the Ethical Treatment of Animals. 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

I walked through a county courthouse square. On a park bench, an old man was sitting there. I said, "Your old courthouse is kind of run down." He said, "No, it'll do for our little town." I said, "Your old flagpole is leaned a little bit, and that's a ragged old flag you got hanging on it." He said, "Have a seat." And I sat down. "Is this the first time you've been to our little town?" I said, "I think it is." He said, "I don't like to brag, but we're kind of proud of that ragged old flag. You see, we got a little hole in that flag there when Washington took it across the Delaware. And it got powder burned the night that Francis Scott Key sat watching it write and say, 'Can you see?' And it got a bad rip in New Orleans with Pakenham and Jackson tugging at its seams. And it almost fell at the Alamo beside the Texas flag, but she waved on, though. She got cut with a sword at Chancellorsville, and she got cut again at Shiloh Hill. There was Robert E. Lee, Beauregard, and Bragg, and the south wind blew hard on that ragged old flag. On Flanders Field in World War I, she got a big hole from a Bertha gun. She turned blood red in World War II. She hung limp and low a time or two. She was in Korea, Vietnam. She went where she was sent by her Uncle Sam. She waved from our ships upon the briny foam, and now they've about quit waving back here at home. In her own good land here, she's been abused. She's been burned, dishonored, denied, and refused. And the government for which she stands is scandalized throughout the land. And she's getting threadbare and she's wearing thin, but she's in good shape for the shape she's in. 'Cause she's been through the fire before, and I believe she can take a whole lot more. So we raise her up every morning, we take her down every night, we don't let her touch the ground, and we fold her upright. On second thought, I do like to brag, 'cause I'm mighty proud of that ragged

Well, that, of course, is the man in black for you. Johnny Cash getting us started on Thursday edition here of the morning show. It's June the 18th of 2026 and a ragged old flag. We play something patriotic every Monday through Friday. We get the morning show started and broadcast day here at 88.1 FM. 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Zach McGurr and the team did a wonderful job, by the way, in their guitar performances over there at the atrium at the Wood County Courthouse during our America 250 celebration earlier this week. Zach does a great job all throughout the year, him and his team working for our thousands of veterans right here at home. Check them out online or make an appointment to visit them over on Gypsy Lane Road at 354-9147. Good morning. 4 minutes after 6 o'clock, and I had 69 on the thermometer coming in on the car. They say 70, they being the folks in the National Weather Service, and they also say that we don't have any more chance of showers today. Mostly cloudy today with a high around 70 or so. This is it? Okay. Breezy wind conditions are going to pick up at 15 to 25 miles an hour. Gusts as high as 35 miles an hour today. So hopefully they'll come pick up my trash can and my recycle can before they get blown down the street. Overnight low tonight of 54 degrees. And tomorrow 76. Blue skies and sunshine for Friday, the 19th of June, which is, of course, Juneteenth this year. Then we head into Father's Day weekend with a mixture of sun and clouds on Saturday and a high of 78. Another partly sunny day on Sunday, and some showers move back into northwest Ohio Sunday evening into Monday of next week. Temperatures are constant, though, in the 70s. Right now, again, not in the 70s. We're getting close, though. 69, and the folks in the know say, this is it for a daytime high today. I threw a jacket on before I headed out just to be on the safe side, and when that breeze picks up today, it might feel a little bit cooler, I think, than in the 70-degree temperature we're targeting for our goal. Going to be a busy Thursday, June the 18th. We'll have some of our regulars that have joined with us this morning, including our friends at the Wood County Health Department. Rachel Eichelman is going to be our guest this morning. Rachel was selected by the Wood County Board of Health. As you know, we had the story about it here at the most recent board meeting. They selected Rachel, the interim health commissioner, for the time period where they're searching for a new full-time replacement. Our longtime Health Department Commissioner Ben Robinson announcing just a week or so ago, or a couple of weeks ago, that he's going to be stepping away from that job after leading the Wood County Health Department here for the last half dozen years or so. He's going back to work for the state of Ohio. So Rachel's stepping in, and we've interviewed her after that and used a quick comment on her newscast and asked her to join with us this morning. So your interim Health Department Commissioner for here in Wood County, Rachel Eichelman, is going to be joining us about 8:15 or so. We always have somebody from the health department stop in or call in to tell us about initiatives happening out at the Wood County Health Department every Thursday at 8:15 or so. Right after that, we're going to be visiting with Jeff Orlowski from Woodhaven Healthcare down on Gypsy Lane Road as well. They're kind of neighbors, really, for the Wood County Health Department. Jeff, of course, is a longtime administrator there. He stops by on a regular basis to catch up with us. They're a longtime partner of ours as well. This morning, Jeff is bringing in Aspen Short. Aspen and Hannah Miller. Hannah is the administrator in training from Bowling Green State University. They're going to be in the Dave Horger Media Production Studio around 8:30 or so this morning. So looking forward to catching up with a couple of our longtime partners here on the morning show. Good things happening out at Woodhaven Healthcare. And we'll talk about that with them this morning. Some of our regulars also in the form of Craig Everett from the OSU Extension Office and Horticulture Chat there. And, of course, Tim and Artie, the boys from Call of the Canyon Cafe and Easy Street Cafe to stay to join with us in the 7 o'clock hour this morning. That's when you'll hear our Ohio Agriculture Network report. Birthdays, anniversaries coming up here at the bottom of the hour. Sports and a new member of the athletic team here at Bowling Green State University. It was announced just yesterday that Derek Vandermeer, our Vice President for Athletic Strategy and Athletics Director, announcing the hiring of Richold Buchknight as BGSU's new Senior Associate Athletics Director for External Operations at BGSU. We're going to tell you a little bit about him, and we've got to reach out to Mr. Buchknight as well, so you can get him on the show maybe the next several weeks here, probably on the other side of vacation time, I think. But at any rate, that's coming up, and some other. You'll hear from Todd Simon. We had him on studio just a few days ago, excited about the fall season for men's basketball, I know. Much, much more coming up. A story about a transfer, one of the pitchers for our baseball program transferring to Clemson. That news coming out yesterday at BG Falcon Media. We'll get into all that at the bottom of the hour. And, of course, birthdays, anniversaries, and a few laughs along the way as well. Thank you for joining us on a Thursday, June the 18th of 2026. And, again, thanks very much to our anchor underwriter who gets us started every Monday through Friday, the folks at K. Hovnanian Homes. K. Hovnanian Homes at Brim and Newton Road. Stop by. There's a model home right when you pull off
the main road there, you'll see a model home where you can go in and visit with Andrew or other member of the staff. They'll show you around, talk about some of the options out there, different floor plans that are available as they continue to build some beautiful new homes starting in the low 300s for folks right here in Bowling Green. That's Kahovnanian Homes. Thank you very much. That's Toussaint Springs is the name of the development. It's really shaping up out there. And also a big thank you as well to one of our other longtime partners. That's the folks at Ohio Logistics. They are the smart move, you know, Ohio Logistics here in Northwest Ohio, based out of Findlay. In fact, Chuck Bill's the president and Kevin Anderson, the general manager of Ohio Logistics, so involved in our community. So many different things to include our BG Boom Festival and fireworks this year coming up on July the 3rd. By the way, did you stop by at the Pork Lane event last night? Understand they had a good turnout and sold out of those darn sandwiches. They do it each and every year. It's one of the biggest fundraisers for our BG Boom Festival and fireworks each and

0: there, and that's going to help with our BG Boom Festival and fireworks event, again, coming up on July the 3rd. Still an opportunity as well, by the way, for you to participate in that BG Boom Festival. If you're a business person or maybe a nonprofit in our area, reach out to the Chamber of Commerce by the end of the week. Friday is the deadline in order to get a spot reserved out there on that July the 3rd out at the Wood County Fairgrounds. You can't sell anything, but if you want to add to the fun and the good times, maybe give away some swag, you can do that. And the Chamber of Commerce has all the details for you there. I want to thank as well. Let's go ahead and do this right now. We had the opportunity to catch up with Chris Bates. He's down in Louisiana yesterday, I think, for business, but should be back here in Northwest Ohio today. But at any rate, they're one of the partners in the BG Boom Can Drive here to make this year's festival and fireworks on the 3rd of July truly epic. You can recycle your aluminum cans, so you're not saving the planet. You're not only saving the planet, but also helping to make BG Boom Festival a big blast again this year. Take your cans down to Bates Recycling on Jerry City Road in Cygnet, Ohio, and they'll give a premium to you and also some dollars back to the BG Boom Festival and fireworks as well. So they've done that the last several years. It's brought in, well, thousands of dollars for this event each and every year. That's Bates Recycling down in Cygnet, Ohio. We told Chris, and we wanted to get him on the show one more time before we get to the BG Boom Festival and fireworks on July the 3rd. So we'll make that happen, I think, next week when we, next time we have Dave Schultz. Maybe we'll get him in together. They're a dynamic duo, those two. Follow them online, by the way, Bates Recycling. You can find out more about specials of the day and all sorts of good things happening at one of our longtime partners and good friends, Bates Recycling, Chris and Belinda Bates, down at Bates Recycling in Jerry City Road in Cygnet, Ohio. All right, let's take a look at a couple of headlines for you this morning. And see what in the world is happening here in Northwest Ohio. Got word from Wood County Parks that the Wood County Park District giving an update on the project to resurface Slippery Elm Trail. Apparently today's the day, Thursday, June the 18th, and again tomorrow, Friday, June 19th, Gherkin Paving is going to mill butt joints at all road intersections and at all connecting trails, such as the Black Swamp Preserve Trail and the Kenwood Trail. It's going to entail grinding the pavement across the width of the trail or connecting trail to a depth of 1.5 to 2 inches and 3 feet to 4 feet wide. With the trail still remaining open, extreme caution is advised for all trail users due to the abrupt changes in pavement height at each of those locations. Next Monday, June 22nd, we're told that paving will commence beginning at Sandridge Road in Bowling Green. It will anticipate that 1 mile of paving is going to occur each and every day. Trail sections that are actively being paved will be closed and will remain closed for at least 24 hours. Gherkin Paving is going to maintain road traffic at each intersection and will maintain trail closures and paving progresses south. Please, the Park District says, respect the trail closures for the safety of all to avoid damage to fresh pavement before it can cure. Additional information, Andrew Kalmar, the assistant director, is the lead on this much-talked-about project. Great to see that's happening. First time in the history of the Slippery Elm Trail that has ever been resurfaced. And that project, the funding finally finalized earlier this year or late last year, and they're going to kick it off, looks like, today. So keep that in mind as they get out there and start doing some grinding and milling of that before they can do the actual paving next week. And on the business side, here's a interesting news of note. We got word back in the spring that the CEO and owner of Barry Bagels Franchise Holdings, James Nussbaum, had announced that a Barry Bagels location is going to be coming to one of the shops over at 1220 West Wooster Street here in the city. The projected opening date was going to be, well, sometime this summer, and it turns out that that date is here. We stopped by there yesterday. They are having a soft opening right now. It's true. We once again have a Barry Bagels here in Northwest Ohio. It's right next door to Prudy Brot and Sunset Bistro in the plaza there. It used to be a Stimmel's Bakery in there. Remember that? Mel Stimmel is now still the owner of the property and the landlord for Laura Herringhouse. That's a name you know as well, isn't it? She's the franchisee and operating partner for this organization, she and her partner. And I talked with Laura yesterday. We stopped by just to get the news and confirm that, yep, Barry Bagels is open once again here in Bowling Green.
1: Yes, you do.
2: Which Herringhouse are you? Tell us about you.
1: So my dad was Alan Herringhouse. He owned Herringhouse Furniture, and my mom was Pam Kaufman Herringhouse.

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1: Oh, my gosh. It's great to have you back here again.
0: Thank you.
1: You guys have been thinking about this, talking about this. There's been rumors about Barry Bagels coming back to BG for a long time.
0: Yeah, that's definitely true. So I called Jim and asked him if he had thought about putting it back. He said, we have. And then I said, well, let me tell you about myself. He said, I already know you. I know your family.
1: Yeah, there you go. You got a helper, too.
0: Uh-huh. I do.
1: So you guys are excited to get back in here. You knew all about the town, all about the university. Your better half knows about the university, all that stuff.
0: Yes,
1: huh?
0: He does. Yep, he was a former basketball Falcon.
1: And his name?
0: Marlon Sierra.
1: There it is. Now we know. There he is.
0: Yes.
1: So, tell us about why you picked this location. We all know about the history of Barry Bagels and on the east side, et cetera, et cetera. But why west side? What drew you over here?
0: Honestly, the landlord, Ed Terrell, he's a good guy, and I loved him. He's helped us get it going, and I love this location with Prudy next door, and there's plenty of parking, and we felt like the draw with Barry Bagels would pull the university, and we would also have plenty of parking for the townies.
1: About hours, and you're delivering. What's going on as far as service?
0: So we're open Monday through Friday, 6:30 a.m. until 4 p.m., and Saturday and Sundays, 8 to 3. 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
1: Folks never been to Barry Bagels. It's not just about the bagels either, is it?
0: No, definitely not. We've got desserts, we've got Rice Krispies, muffins, pretty much anything you want here.
1: We're so excited to have you back. Hope you're going to come in and visit with us a little bit more.
2: Yeah.
0: Appreciate it. Thank you.
2: Great to catch up with Laura Herringhaus there. She had her kiddos in there, too, along with her partner, Marlon Sierra. You remember him as a member of the men's basketball program at Bowling Green State University back in the day. They're now open. We'll have them in studio, as you heard me ask her there, in the next week or so before we go on vacation to find out more about ours and much, much more. You can follow on social media, too. I notice they have a Facebook platform. Barry Bagels, so very popular many years ago on East Wooster Street. Now they're over on West Wooster Street, right there in the plaza where the old donut shop used to be, and Stimmel's Market, and right next to Prudy's Sunset Bistro location. You heard from Laura there. You know the name, Laura Herringhaus, and certainly going to be a great addition to our community. Not just about bagels now. They bake them fresh all throughout the day, but also they make sandwiches with those bagels, too. So there you go. And delivery. At 17 minutes now after 6 o'clock here on the morning show, did get word that the state of Ohio is first responders getting another step closer to receiving compensation and benefits for suffering post-traumatic stress disorder without an accompanying physical injury. The Ohio Post-Traumatic Stress Fund Commission is going to be created under House Bill 479, a budget corrections bill that also appropriates $1.5 billion in surplus fiscal year 2026 tax revenue for various purposes. The bill easily passed both chambers of the Ohio General Assembly and is now being considered by Governor Mike DeWine. We talked with our own House Representative Roz Ghanbari at length about this at our Ohio 250 celebration this past Tuesday. He's one of the co-sponsors of this legislation. A separate budget corrections bill that passed last November, you may remember, transferred $40 million to the PTSD fund, but it didn't provide a pathway for public safety officers to actually access those dollars. Ghanbari, who's from Perrysburg, and said that he crafted a PTSD fund language in coordination with interested parties, noting it received strong support from the Ohio Fraternal Order of Police and the Ohio Association of Firefighters as well. As mentioned, we talked with him quite a bit about it on Tuesday, and he said that assuming the bill is signed by the governor, the law is going to take effect 90 days from the day Mr. DeWine approves the legislation. The new commission must be appointed within 90 days, the bill's effective date, and the commissioners are going to be responsible for writing the rules necessary to implement and to administer that fund. Those eligible to utilize the fund are emergency medical workers, firefighters, and law enforcement officers. An eligible public safety officer can receive up to $50,000 in reimbursement for out-of-pocket costs for the treatment of the officer's PTSD injury. An officer who supplied proof of out-of-pocket costs above $50,000 may seek additional reimbursement, but that money is dependent upon available funds. Mr. Ghanbari saying yesterday in an interview with the Toledo Blade that seeking help should never cost someone their dignity, their career, or their standing in the community, and added, we cannot tell public safety officers to speak up and then leave them afraid of being punished. We cannot tell them to get help and then fail to build the system that allows them to receive it. We cannot ask them to walk into our darkest moments and then abandon them in theirs. During a speech on the Ohio House floor, Gambari discussed the challenges faced by law enforcement officers, firefighters, emergency medical personnel, and other public safety professionals who answer calls during fires and crashes and medical emergencies, mayday calls, and officer down situations. Post-traumatic stress injuries are real, Gambari said. They are not weaknesses, they are not failure, and they are not a lack of courage. They are injuries suffered in service to others. Supporting mental health treatment is not a benefit, a perk, or a charity. It is a lifeline. Once again, that passed both houses, the House and the Senate, by wide margins with bipartisan support. Now is at the governor's desk. And if he signs it into action, we'll stay on top of that story now moving forward as well. Bullinger and Kiwanis Club. Speaking of our first responders, pleased to welcome Detective Alyssa Schimmel of the Bowling Green Police Division as the featured speaker at its meeting on Thursday, June the 18th. The meeting's going to be held at noon in the Slater Family Ice Arena Lounge on the campus of Bowling Green State University. The public invited to attend, the lunch available from 11:30 a.m. for a purchase price. During the meeting, Schimmel is going to be recognized as Bowling Green Kiwanis Club's Police Officer of the Year. Attendees have the opportunity to learn about her service to the community, her work within the Bowling Green Police Division, and the role law enforcement officers play in promoting public safety and community well-being. The Bowling Green Kiwanis Club proud to recognize individuals who demonstrate exceptional dedication, professionalism, and commitment to serving others. The Police Officer of the Year Award, honoring local law enforcement officers whose outstanding service and leadership have made a meaningful impact on the Bowling Green community. More information about the Kiwanis Club or how to become a member, go to KiwanisBG.org or stop out at our luncheon today. And every Thursday, we'll be gathering there around 11:30 this morning. It's the Slater Family Ice Arena Lounge is where we are. And we have a luncheon there. You can purchase it, you can pass, or just hang out with us until we make it to our business meeting from 12 to 12:20 or 25 or so. And then our featured speaker will address that gathering once again today. Detective Alyssa Schimmel of the Bowling Green Police Division, selected as a Police Officer of the Year. That's on the heels of our last two recognitions. Last week, of course, it was Lieutenant Ritterbach from the Bowling Green Fire Division as our Firefighter of the Year, and we started off this month of recognition with one of the Wood County Sheriff's Department's finest, Deputy Andy Griffith, who was Andy Taylor, rather, I'm sorry, who was honored with recognition as well. Also down in Pemberville, I want to let you know on our community calendar about this. The Pemberville Independent Merchants Association announcing plans to reschedule the first of the Pemberville Cruisin' Nights for 2026. It was scheduled originally for last Thursday, had to be moved to this Thursday. Today, Thursday, June 18th, due to the weather forecast and predicted temperatures, the event from 5 to 8 o'clock in the evening, you'll be in downtown Pemberville featuring classic cars and 50s and 60s music, food and drinks, and the shops will also be open until 8 o'clock. Cruise nights also held on July the 9th and August the 13th. That's all happening down in a beautiful village of Pemberville. Love to have you down there for that event. Well, Kerry Patrick Clark was our featured presenter or entertainer at our Sunday night concert this past week. We had to move it indoors, of course. Couldn't do it out at the Needle Hall stage and had to step inside the Veterans Building there because of some threatening weather. We did get a chance to talk with Kerry and played a little bit of my conversation with him on the show earlier this week, but I wanted to follow up on that this morning because Kerry Patrick Clark is once again this year doing one of those river cruises where he gets on the boat and plays music for folks on the Maumee River for a couple of hours. You get some food and much, much more. And, you know, whenever you sit down with Kerry Patrick Clark, you ask him a sane question, you think, and typically, you know, the conversation does tend to go a little bit sideways. Here's Kerry had to say about this cruise. There's still seats available, I think.
3: Oh, my gosh. We've done 20 years, maybe, Sandpiper Cruises, which is that little steel boat that is a replica of a canal boat that's been plying the waters ever since the mid-'80s. And every summer, the former owner and I and a friend got together and said, let's do something. So he provided the meal, she provided the boat, I provided the music and entertainment. And the best part about singing on a boat is, if you don't like me...
1: You can't get off?
3: You can't leave.
1: Oh, keep that in mind, folks. Tickets are still available. You just can't bail in the middle. I got to go down with the ship. Oh, but at any rate, you keep coming back to Bowling Green every year.
3: Yeah, I do.
1: Start diving about it. We're so blessed to be able to have you here. What does it bring you back to BG? It's not the weather, because every time you show up, it seems like the weather gives you grief.
3: I've got such a history here in this community. Our kids went to the college, and I've known several of the executive directors of the Park Service, or whatever their titles are. I don't remember what Ivan's title is. But I tell you, there's something magical about singing on Needle Stage. With the old growth trees and the history that they've seen, not just musically, but literally, these trees have been here for a couple hundred years. You imagine what they've seen.
1: Yeah.
3: And there's something, there's an energy in that that just speaks to me.
2: Yeah, it's just great. Unfortunately, you didn't get to perform out of Needle Hall Stage on Sunday night because we had some threatening weather there. By the way, the next performance coming up on Sunday night as part of the Bowling Green Parks and Recreation Concerts and Park lineup is going to be the Jeff Tucker Band. And food truck BD's Lemonade King is going to be there as well. That's 7 o'clock this coming Sunday night, June the 21st, hopefully, out at the Needle Hall Stage. And again, it was good to catch up with Kerry Patrick Clark. If you want to find out more about his musical cruise on the Sandpiper, it's going to be happening, let's see. Yesterday. Well, there you go. Wednesday, June the 17th, 6:30 in the evening. We missed it, didn't we? Oh, well, hopefully you'll do another one, right? He's done one every year, at least one. So anyway, I should have done that yesterday. Doggone it. What else is happening this morning before we finish up this morning? Don't forget now, we've got free summer meal program at Krim Elementary that's going on during the summertime. Bowling Green Community Learning Center STARS program. Excited to partner with Connecting Kids to Meals out of Toledo to provide free breakfast and free lunch to the kiddos age 1 through 18 throughout the summer months of June and July. Meals are served at Krim Elementary School, available to all kids age 1 through 18 in the Bowling Green City Schools Ohio community, proud to help ensure that students continue to have access to healthy, nutritious meals while school is still in session. Now, remember, all the meals have to be eaten on site within the designated serving areas required by the Summer Food Service Program guidelines. The meals are available on a first-come, first-served basis. Don't need to reserve a spot or anything. Just get there early. And the CLC STARS program is also having their 2026 Legends and Lands Summer Camp for the kiddos. Grades K through 6, wanting to keep the kids busy and engaged and learning in the summertime, this is your opportunity. These camps are going to feature Discovery Zone activities, social-emotional learning, special guests, water day Fridays, meals and snacks, and plenty of summer fun for the students and for the families as well. Reach out to our friends at the Wood County Educational Service Center. It's a WCESC summer camp registration. Those programs got underway June the 8th. They're going to go through the end of July at Krim Elementary School. It's where they're based at 1020 Hamilton Drive in Bowling Green. All right. Breakfast is served there at Krim from 8 to 8:30, and lunch is served from 11:30 to 12:45. More information about the STARS program, you can call the WCESC. And their number is 354-9010-9010. Find out more. Want to remind you as well, I got an email yesterday, I believe it was, from the Wood County Committee on Aging. Danielle Broglie and the team over there want me to let you know that the Committee on Aging is currently scheduling their cholesterol screenings for the month of July. These clinics, you have to be a resident of Wood County and 25 years of age or older. Got that? I've accomplished that. The cost is only $30. These screenings require an appointment and a pre-test instructions. The screenings are in partnership with the Wood County Hospital. The screenings including total cholesterol, LDL, HDL, A1C, and more. The first one's coming up in July, July the 15th and July 17th and July 22nd. That's a Wednesday, Friday, Wednesday in the month of July. And those will all three be at the Wood County Senior Center in Bowling Green. They go from 9 to 11 in the morning, the spots. Grand Rapids Area Senior Center is from 10:30 to 12:30, and that's a Thursday, July the 23rd as well. Call the Wood County Committee on Aging to find out more about what is available exactly and what pretest information or things you have to do before the cholesterol screenings take place. 1-800-367-4935. 1-800-367-4935, or the local number is 353-5661. Wood County Committee on Aging, doing great things to help keep our seniors, and all of us in this case, healthy this summer. It is 20, let's make it 29, let's make it half past the hour. You want to at 6, 6:30, and it is not Wednesday, June 17th. Sorry, KPC, missed it. It is Thursday, June the 18th of 2026, and on the outside, it's 69 degrees, and man, we got a lot of movement today in the forecast, huh? It's going to work its way all the way up to 70 degrees today. That's right, we're kind of where we're at. Going to be a blustery one, though, very spring-like day, with winds at 15 to 25, maybe 35 miles an hour or so throughout the day today. Overnight low tonight of 54 degrees. Tomorrow, sunshine and 76 degrees for Juneteenth. And then on Saturday, as we head into Father's Day weekend, just a chance of a scattered pop-up shower Saturday with a high of 78 degrees. And then Sunday, some sun early, some clouds late, and another chance of some showers coming back into Northwest Ohio on Sunday night into Monday. Sunday's high is going to be again in the mid to upper 70s, and that's the case looking in the long-range forecast in the first half of next week as well. Lots of consistency, at least as far as the temperatures go, but lots of instability as far as where those darn showers are going to pop up. And I'm going to say it, I just kind of hope they pop up out over my yard because I took the time to put down to oversee the yard yesterday. We're dealing with some die-off of the grass, and it's breaking my heart. At any rate, head on over to the west side of town, would you, Mother Nature, and drop a little water on my plants this morning, my flowers. I won't have to water them, and a little help in the yard as well, right? We'll talk more about things growing, by the way. Craig Everett coming up later on this morning, around 7:30 or so on the morning show. Rod Stewart right now. I didn't know.

This is Rod Stewart for you here on The Morning Show. Hey, thank you very much to Waddington Jewelers for helping with our birthday's anniversary. She opened up back on February the 1st in 2005. Now, over 21 years later, they continue to be Bowling Green's home for fine jewelry. 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

Waddington Jewelers opened up at 10 o'clock this morning. Once again, Ben and Jen say thank you for a very successful estate sale. Happened all last week. Got an opportunity to pick up some of those heirloom items they've picked up from folks over the years. They've locked them away securely in the vault once again, and now are focusing in on what's next at Waddington Jewelers in downtown Bowling Green. Stop on by after 10 o'clock this morning to find out, or call them at 419-354-3554. Our birthday list for June the 18th, fairly short, and only one anniversary on June 18th. Wow. The Sieglers, Martha and Matt Siegler, it's their anniversary today, and our birthday club includes Shelley Hirth, James Borcherding, Jane Wyndham, and

By the way, we're going to take a trip down to Junior's Farm here in just a minute. What the heck are you talking about now, Clint? Well, I'll explain to you in just a moment or two, but I did want to tell you that we did lose a founding member of Chicago. It was announced just yesterday, the passing of a rock and roll legend, a visionary. His name is Walter Perezader. He was co-founding member and saxophonist for the pop and jazz-infused rock band Chicago. Passed away, it was announced by family and the band yesterday at the age of 81. Chicago is heartbroken to share the sad news of Walter Perezader's passing this morning. The band wrote alongside an early career photo of the woodwind section. He's one of the three members. Perezader is one of the three members of Chicago. They had a trumpet, they had a trombone, and they had him on the saxophone and the flute as well. Rock and roll band with horns was Walt's idea, they said. He put the band together and they rehearsed in his basement of his mother's home. He is also the one who did the hard work to book shows for the young unknown band, performing top 40 covers at local bars in and around Chicago. Forever grateful for his contributions. One of the founding members of Chicago, Walter Perezader, passing away yesterday, announced at the age of 81. One more time, happy birthday today to Caleb Johnson and Jane Windham, James Boscherding, and Shelley Hurst from all of us here on The Morning Show, and happy anniversary to everyone celebrating on the 18th of June to include Martha and Matt Sigler. Other folks' names of note you may notice having a birthday on this 18th day of June would be, let's see, singer Allison Moyet is 65 today. Not a singer, a base, football player, Bruce Smith, defensive lineman, wasn't he for the Bills, I think, for many years? Hall of Famer, he's 63 today. Martin St. Louis, a hockey Hall of Famer, is 51 today. And country musician Blake Shelton is half 100, 50 years young today. Antonio Gates, football Hall of Famer, has a birthday today, as does Isabella Rossellini. Actress. She's 74 today. But I said we're heading back to Junior's Farm. What the heck are you talking about, Clint? Well, we're going to play some music from Chicago a little bit later on in the show in honor of the passing of Walter Perezader. But when I found out that this gentleman had his birth date today, 84 years ago today, he burst onto the scene on this planet and has been, oh my gosh, what impact he has had over his long and very successful and storied career. Still has to this date as well. Still touring, still appearing on national television, still a huge fan of anything that Paul McCartney does. That's right, one of the Fab Four celebrating birthday number 84. So if you're streaming us, wherever you may happen to be, Paul, happy birthday to you from all of us here in Northwest Ohio. Let's go, Junior's Farm with Wings.

0: You know, we play some Paul McCartney music for the next 2.5 hours we have left together here on the morning show. And if I just shut up and played nonstop music, which a lot of people would like to have happen, I think. But at any rate, we would never even scratch the surface of the library of hits and wonderful music that was created by Paul McCartney in his long and successful career. It was on this date, June the 18th, back in 1942. A boy was born in Liverpool, England, at the height of World War II. Think about that. The London, the Blitz was going on, and people were just struggling to survive the German onslaught. And young Paul McCartney was born in Liverpool, would go on to become one of the most influential, successful musicians in history. Of course, you know his history with the band The Beatles, and his prolific songwriting quite a bit, played a big part of the success there, and in his ongoing success as well. Once the band broke up and he formed Wings, he wrote Hey Jude and Let It Be and those big hits for the Beatles, and so many good songs as a solo artist as well. McCartney, we know, is one of music's biggest stars, was just a teenager when he first crossed paths with John Lennon. You know the story. In the late 50s, he was invited to join John Lennon's band, at the time called the Quarrymen. We've even played a song or two that still exists from the very early years, the Quarrymen. Eventually, George Harrison joined the group as well, and by 1960, he officially became known as the Beatles, and then Ringo Starr joining in 1962, replacing Pete Best. The rest, of course, history from that point on. Happy birthday today, 84th birthday to Paul McCartney. I read a story once on the air that one of the reasons that Paul McCartney, you know, went to John Lennon and said, I'd like to be in your band, and John said he was so impressed by the fact that Paul McCartney could tune his own guitar. That really impressed him. Not his musicianship or anything else, but the fact that he knew how to tune his own guitar was one of the things that really made him stand out. 6:46, 14 away from the top of the hour, Bowling Green State University Vice President for Athletic Strategy, Derek Vandermeer, announcing yesterday the hiring of Richard Booknight as BGSU's new Senior Associate Athletic Director for External Operations at Bowling Green State University. That leads off our sportscast this morning. Our sportscast always brought to you by the folks at the Wood County Insurance Agency and Elite Collegiate Apparel, with two locations, downtown Bowling Green and inside the Greenwood Plaza. Booknight joins the Falcons with over 15 years of experience in college athletics, including the past 7 years at the College of Charleston, most recently serving as Associate Athletic Director for External Operations, a role he assumed in 2023 after serving as Assistant AD for Event Operations and Facilities beginning in 2021. Booknight originally joined the Cougars in 2019 as Director of Event Operations and Facilities and steadily advanced into senior leadership roles during his tenure. In a statement yesterday, Vandermeer said, we're excited to welcome Richard to the athletics team at Bowling Green State University. He comes to us with a wealth of experience in college athletics. As we continue to grow momentum, our values of incredible fan experience, creative engagement, and personal storytelling are more important than ever. Richard's experience and expertise in these areas made him stand out as a candidate, and I am excited to work alongside him as he leads our external operations unit to new and creative heights. For his part, the newest member of the BGSU team said, I'm incredibly grateful to Derek Vandermeer and the search committee for this opportunity to join Bowling Green State University and its outstanding athletics department. Booknight went on to say, Bowling Green has a proud tradition, strong leadership, and a clear vision for the future. And I look forward to serving our coaches, student athletes, alumni, and fans while building meaningful relationships across the university and throughout the community. It's an exciting time to be a Falcon, and I'm thrilled to get started. At the College of Charleston, by the way, Mr. Booknight served as the athletics senior leadership team with oversight of all external facing units, including event management, facilities, multimedia, equipment, ticketing, marketing, communications, and concessions. He also served as sports administrator for men's and women's soccer during his tenure with COC, that's College of Charleston. Booknight helped lead a period of significant growth across external operations, including expanded content strategy, increased revenue generation, and enhanced philanthropic engagement. All right. In other sports headlines for you this morning, Bowling Green baseball star freshman pitcher Jackson Miller has announced he's going to be transferring to Clemson University of the ACC, the Atlantic Coast Conference, via Instagram. That came out 2 days ago, according to Jacob Kopasz, who's a member of the Falcon Media Sports Network. Jacob has written that Miller, originally from White Lake, Michigan, is the second Falcon to officially announce that he's going to be transferring from the Falcons roster. Last season, the 6'4" lefty appeared in 14 games for the Falcons. He started 10, tied for the team lead. Miller made his first appearance for the Falcons on February 14, pitching one inning of no-hit baseball against then number 4-ranked Georgia Tech. It was May the 10th when Miller picked up his first collegiate win against Western Michigan, pitching 5 scoreless innings, only giving up one hit and striking out a season-high 9 batters. Through over 44 innings, Miller struck out 48 batters with a 5.84 ERA. His strikeout total was good for second on the team, while his ERA was 6th best among Falcon pitchers. Before coming to the Falcons, Miller played for Lakeland High School, where he earned all-region honors in 2022 before being named to the all-conference team in 23. Coming out of high school, Miller was ranked the number 7 left-handed pitcher in the state of Michigan, according to Prep Baseball Reports. And last season, the Clemson Tigers finished with a record of 31 wins, 26 losses, before they lost to Notre Dame in the first round of the ACC tournament. They completed the season with the 4th highest team ERA of 4.56 out of the 16 ACC programs. Again, that story is available for you at Falcon Media Sports. Jacob Kopasz with the author of that one. It was back on Thursday, May the 28th, you'll remember, when Bowling Green State University head coach Todd Simon came to an agreement on a contract extension and a deal that would keep Simon and BG through the 2030 season. Locking down Simon, a huge move for the Falcons, with Simon having the most wins for a BGSU head coach in his first 3 seasons in the program's Mid-American Conference era. 52 wins the first 3 years and 3 straight appearances in the Mid-American Conference postseason tournament. As you know, I hope, if you're a regular listener, we had Coach Simon in studio with us last week for an in-depth conversation. You can hear the entire thing. I think it's still up on our Morning Show BG Facebook page, but I want to share a couple of comments with him this morning in our sportscast. I asked Coach Simon last week about what the magic formula was for him. It seems with the challenge of the NIL and the transfer portal that Coach Simon has navigated those quite well over the last 3 seasons here and brought in some outstanding young players that haven't been on anybody's radar to help guide them to winning seasons the last 3 years. It's what Coach Simon had to say about his winning formula in these difficult times to be a head coach.
1: Yeah, we've got a blueprint on how we're going to build our roster. We have kind of everything that we need, you know, and we try to stay, you know, as close to that blueprint as possible, so we have all the roles and pieces filled, you know, based on our offense, based on our defense.
0: Yes, sir.
1: And you know, you don't get everything that you want.
0: Yeah, of course.
1: You know, but you try to get as close as you can, and then the pieces that you sacrifice, you might not get a 5-tool player at this level, but you can maybe get a 3-tool player. Then sure. You got to make sure you complement that player with, you know, guys that have strengths in those maybe areas that that player is not as strong in. So we have a very clear blueprint on how we do it, and we've kind of created a front office structure with how we monitor guys throughout the year, and that's allowed us to kind of identify some talent at all levels. And you know, so last year we had 2 Division II players that we identified early. This year we brought 2 more from that level. Yep, of the 9, we have 3 freshmen. We're still building with freshmen. Bring them in, let them grow, let them compete.
0: Yes, sir.
1: And then hopefully they're winning your rotation in year 2, year 3, that type of thing. And then, we have 4 Division I transfers, and some of those are, the more, hopefully a little more established roles that you say, hey, we really have a need in this area. We need more competition at the 5 spot, or more, you know, stability, or someone that has a little more tread on the tire, mileage on the tires.
0: Yeah.
1: So
0: that's
1: kind of our model.
0: Now, over the last 3 seasons with the Falcons, Todd Simon, you just heard from there, has brought in some solid pieces to the portal, and recently has stepped up his game with high school recruiting as well. Incoming freshman KJ Torbert, the Mr. Basketball of Michigan, a high-ranking center out of Kentucky, and Gao Leek Antony, and the 8th best point guard out of South Carolina, and Taylen Staley. Simon has plenty of high inside upside talent coming into the roster as well, really shining and finding Division II and JUCO players to blossom into key contributors at BG. Most recently, you'll remember Javonte Campbell, of course, won the Defensive Player of the Year and broke the BG single-season steals record in back-to-back seasons. Former players Marcus Hill and Dejon Humphrey both came to BG after playing for community college programs and made an instant impact with the Falcons as well. And upcoming players, Trey Simmons and Zach Howell, both at the Division II level and are looking to have the same type of immediate impact on the court for Bowling Green State University. By the way, Coach Simon did say when we visited with him last week that these young men are already here on the campus at Bowling Green State University, although they are limited to the number of hours that the coaches can spend with them one-on-one. I think it's 8 hours a week or something. It's not a lot, but they're in the classroom, but they're certainly in the gym working out and getting ready for the fall season too, huh?
1: Yeah, we got everybody here. We are off and running. We're in week two of our summer program that will run through, you know, mid-July.
0: Yes, sir.
1: And so this is an important time for us to build team, you know, and get to know each other and doing team building activities and really introduce what we're doing on the floor. So it's been good.
0: What do you look for in team building activities? What's good in Todd Simon's mind is not just going out and, you know, having a meal at a local restaurant and chatting. There's more to it than that.
1: Yeah, you know, so for us, we try to do it in something every day. Part of what we'll do today, we'll have different guys talk in front of the team, and we've got a kind of a little structure, and they'll introduce themselves, and then we'll put them on the spot, and people ask questions, and so we'll have a little team captains, you know, daily captains, you know, that they'll be in charge of getting to know somebody else, and then we'll kind of do that every day through the summer, but we'll do some. You know, whether go to the pool or pickleball or last week we went bowling. you know, just trying to put in those informal off the court settings where we can just, you know, have guys get to know each other. I mean, a bunch of them live together, so that's helpful. But at the same time, we want to be able to kind of get everybody kind of going. We did a cookout for Memorial Day at the house.
0: Wow. What do you say to these young men to bring them here?
1: Yeah, I think, you know, some of it's relationships based on the past. A lot of times we have a connection with a lot of the guys just from, you know, doing this for 20 plus years.
0: And of course.
1: Having success maybe with one of their former players, like, for example, Tristan Beckford, phenomenal player from South Florida, went to the NCAA tournament last year.
0: Yes, sir.
1: And, you know, I've been fortunate to have 25-ish Canadians and number one picks in the draft and lottery. So, you know, you use those relationships and it gets you kind of the front of the line. And then there's other ones, you know, where it's a little more personal, like a KJ Torbert, where, you know, we identified as a freshman and Coach Tum did a great job. And, you know, being also in that Spartan family a little bit. And so you find the little angles that you have, to, regardless of who it may be, where you connect, and you know, Zach Howell was, you know, a phenomenal shooter at the Division II level, but he spent the season with Coach Newkirk at Wisconsin-Milwaukee 4 years ago.
0: Wow.
1: So you kind of
0: makes sense.
1: You leverage all of your relationships, you know, and that's number one. Number two, once we get them here, we show it, hey, this is the definition of a college town. You're going to have a good experience. This student body gets behind it here. Everybody here in town, this is unique here in Bowling Green, where the community and the campus are truly united. In a lot of places, that's not the case. A lot of times, they're a little bit at odds, or the locals don't necessarily support it. And you look around campus here.
0: Absolutely.
1: You don't see Ohio State shirts and Michigan shirts running across the campus. You see orange.
0: Yeah.
1: And that's been different than the experience I've been at other mid-major
0: Thanks,
1: places.
0: Dr. Rogers. Yeah, it's good to be able to catch up there with Todd Simon. That entire conversation, I think, is posted on our Morning Show BG Facebook page. Want to share some of that with you if you missed it. It is 6:57, about three away from the top of the hour, and a couple of baseball scores in our Wood County Insurance Sports Report this morning. The Guardians took one on the chin yesterday again, losing this time to the Milwaukee Brewers by a 9-4 score. It was a 2-1 defensive battle, a pitcher's duel day before yesterday, and then yesterday it was an offensive outburst that beat them 9-4. The Guardians fall to 39-35 on the season so far this year. Yankees won again. That was their 45th win of the year, doubling up on the White Sox by a 10-5 score yesterday. Tigers dropped another one to the Houston Astros. They've had a tough year this year. Now 44 losses and only 30 wins for the Detroit Tigers after dropping that one yesterday. And the Reds have been flirting with .500 for the last several weeks. They're not going to get there yet because they fell by a 9-1 margin yesterday to the New York Mets. The Reds now 35 wins and 38 losses on the season. And I always like to try and find how Dave's team's doing. Dave Horger is a big Pittsburgh Pirates fan, and they're above 500 now with a 12-4 beat down of the Athletics yesterday. 12-4, a win for the Pirates, their 38th win against 37 losses. Way to go, Dave. 6:59 here on the morning show. Thanks to Hanneman Family Funeral Homes. We're able to do announcements every Monday through Friday. Hanneman Family Funeral Homes, located on West Wooster Street right here in Bowling Green. 114 years of service here in Northwest Ohio. It's not a local passing, but I did want to remind you or tell you once again that the band Chicago lost one of their founding members yesterday. Walt Perezader, the co-founding member and saxophonist for pop and jazz and foos rock band Chicago, passing away at the age of 81. One of the founding members, as I mentioned, and he was one that helped put the band together and let them perform in his mom's basement as they were trying to get their sound identified. A very distinctive sound, wasn't it? They had woodwinds there. It was a kind of a fusion of what folks were hearing in pop music at the time. Eventually, they transitioned, and one of the songs that transitioned them from a heavy reliance on the band, the trumpet, the trombone, and Walt Perezader's saxophone was the song you're about to hear for you. It'll take us into the 7 o'clock hour this morning. This was a big hit for them back in the summer of 1971. It first came out as a B-side and eventually was released as a single and made it into the top 10 on the charts. And Walt Perezader, who just passed away on Wednesday, you know him as a saxophone player, but the fingering is the same if you're not familiar with a saxophone and the flute. And he played the flute on this beautiful song that was so very popular for Chicago in 1971, 1972, at, proms, dance clubs, etc. A beautiful slow song. The flute solo at the end is Walt Perezader. We'll finish up this hour with this one from Chicago. It's called Color My World.

0: Yeah, beautiful. That certainly was a change in what you've been hearing from Chicago the first several years of that rock band, jazz fusion band success. One of the melody songs that they did, and that certainly transitioned into some more good stuff there as well. By the way, playing in the background of that, you heard not only Walt Perezater, who passed away just yesterday, but also several other members of the band that went on to some success as well, including Peter Cetera. Peter became a vocalist, of course, and broke away from the band, had a big career as well as a solo artist, too. 4 minutes after 7 o'clock, that's your Bigby time right now, and the temperature is stuck at 69 degrees, and we're kind of going to be here for a while. According to our friends in the know at the National Weather Service, they say our daytime high today is supposed to be 70. So this is it, I guess. Going to be a windy day, though, as well. Keep that in mind if you're out and about. Winds are going to be picking up at 15 to 25, maybe 35 miles an hour this afternoon. So it's going to be blustery, very spring-like, with a mixture of sun and clouds. Overnight low tonight of, 54 degrees, mostly clear skies. And tomorrow, a couple degrees warmer, 76. For Juneteenth, it's going to be sunny and 76 degrees. The weekend, for Father's Day weekend, well, chance of showers both days, but not a washout. A 30% chance of rain on Saturday with a high of 78, and then 76, a high on Sunday with sun early and clouds late, and a 40% chance of some scattered showers. So guys, if you're going to try and sneak in a round of golf on Father's Day, you might want to do it early, I guess is the moral of that story on Sunday. 69 right now. Humidity levels are down at 62%. The winds are out of the southwest at about 5 to 10 right now and picking up to 25 to 35 miles an hour a bit later on this afternoon. We'll see if we get the latest forecast from our friends at WTOL Television. If we do, we'll share that with you here in just a bit as well. But let's go ahead and jump into some news headlines for you this morning. I want to remind you several things from the community calendar on this Thursday, June the 18th of 2026. And thanks again to Bigby Coffee for helping with our news and weather every Monday through Friday here on The Morning Show. Bigby Coffee, where Gary says it isn't Bigby without BG. A reminder, tomorrow, I mentioned, is Juneteenth for this year, June the 19th, and the city of Bowling Green is going to have offices closed in honor of that holiday. In observance of the Juneteenth holiday, all non-24-hour city facilities, apart from the Bowling Green Community Center, are going to be closed tomorrow. The community center will be open for a short period of time from 7 a.m. to 10 p.m. up on Newton Road. Other than that, they will close. And, of course, refuse and recycling collection is not going to be offered, although typically it's not offered on Fridays to get it done by Thursday. Questions about the schedule? Direct those questions to Public Works at 419-354-6227. McMurray's got all your answers there. I want to remind you that city offices will be closed tomorrow because of the Juneteenth holiday. One other reminder for you as well, there's a big event happening tonight at 440 East Poe Road. Love to have you join us. The Bowling Green Chamber of Commerce is going to have a business after hours with Greg Esposito and the good folks at InTech IT Solutions, one of our longtime partners here on The Morning Show. Greg's so involved in our community. Always a great time. We get to go up there. Again, it's at 440 East Poe Road, Suite 201. You'll go on the main floor there, hit the elevator button, and head on up. Now, this event, of course, is open to Chamber investors. Hopefully you are. 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You can still register for this event. It's tonight. It'll start at 4:30, go till 6 o'clock at least. 419-353-7945. That's the number at the Chamber of Commerce. Let them know that you're going to be there tonight. They want to make sure they have a count on some goodies that folks will be able to get, and always some giveaways, and always a good time at all the business after hours, but certainly whenever Greg has a party, it's a good one over at InTech IT Solutions. At 7 minutes after 7 o'clock, another reminder for you. This one comes from the Wood County Park District, where they're pleased to provide an update on the project to resurface the Slippery Elm Trail today, Thursday, June 18th, and again tomorrow. Gherkin Paving is going to be milling butt joints at all road intersections and at all connecting trails, such as the Black Swamp Preserve Trail and the Kenwood Trail. It's going to entail grinding the pavement across the width of the trail or connecting trail to a depth of 1.5 to 2 inches and 3 to 4 feet wide. Now, while the trail is going to remain open, you're going to have to use some caution here, extreme caution, according to the Parks District. They say it's advised for all trail users during the abrupt changes in pavement height at each location. A lot of folks like to bike or push their strollers or whatever, not just walkers. But that's something you're going to have to be aware of here today and again tomorrow while that work is going on. Then next week, they're going to start the actual paving. Monday, June 22nd, paving is going to commence beginning at Sandridge Road in BG. The anticipated 1 mile of paving is going to occur each and every day, we're told. Trail sections that are actively being paved are going to be closed and will remain closed to give the pavement time to cure for at least 24 hours. Gherkin Paving is going to maintain road traffic at each intersection and will maintain trail closures as paving progresses south. Please, please, the city and Wood County Parks says, please respect the trail closures for the safety of all to avoid damaging the fresh pavement before it can cure. Additional information, Andrew Kalmar is our go-to guy. He's a project manager on this and, of course, the assistant director of the Wood County Park District as well. So again, milling starts today and goes tomorrow for the slip around trail at all those intersections and connections. So be careful at those locations there. It's going to be a change in the pavement height for sure. And then next Monday, we'll have to put up with some intermittent closures of different sections of the slip around trail as they get the repaving done there and then let it cure for at least 24 hours after that. But the good news is, for the first time in the history of the most popular park in the Wood County Park system, our own slip around trail, for the first time in its existence, it's getting resurfaced, the entire run of it, this year. Other headlines for you on the business front this morning. Found out that Berry Bagels is now open again here in Bowling Green for the first time in over a decade. We've got a Berry Bagels location right here, and it's over at 1220 West Wooster Street. The projected opening date is still official opening, and ribbon cutting has not been set, but they had a soft opening last week, and that's where I had the opportunity to catch up with the franchisee, the operating partner of the organization. Her name, you'll recognize it, is Laura Herring House, and we visited with her at the Berry Bagels yesterday.
1: Yes, you do.
2: Which Herring House?

0: We have, and then I said, well, let me tell you about myself. He said, I already know you. I know your family.
1: Yeah, there you go. You got to help her, too.
0: Uh-huh. I do.
1: So you guys are excited to get back in here. You knew all about the town, all about the university. Your better half knows about the university, all that stuff.
0: Yes,
1: huh?
0: He does. Yep, he was a former basketball Falcon.
1: And his name?
0: Marlon Sierra.
1: There it is. Now we know. There he is.
0: Yes.
1: Tell us about why you picked this location. We all know about the history of Berry Bagels and on the east side, et cetera, et cetera. But why west side? What drew you over here?
0: Honestly, the landlord, Ed Terrell, he's a good guy, and I loved him. He's helped us get it going, and I love this location with Prudy next door, and there's plenty of parking, and we felt like the draw with Berry Bagels would pull the university, and we would also have plenty of parking for the townies.
1: About hours, and your delivery, what's going on as far as service?
0: So, we're open Monday through Friday, 6:30 a.m. until 4 p.m., and Saturday and Sundays, 8 to 3. 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
1: Folks never been to Berry Bagels. It's not just about the bagels either, is it?
0: No, definitely not. We've got desserts, we've got Rice Krispies, muffins, pretty much anything you want here.
1: We're so excited to have you back. Hope you're going to come in and visit with us a little bit more, okay?
0: Appreciate it. Thank you.
2: And once again, they're located now at 1220 West Wooster Street. That's the old Stimmel's location there, Stimmel's Donuts and Market. Ed Stimmel still owns a building there, and he's the landlord for Laura and her family. You heard Marlon Sierra, a former basketball player at Bowling Green State University, in partnership along with his partner there, Laura, and a couple of their kiddos were running around there to help out as well. Great to see local people stick around in our area and reinvest in our community as well. Berry Bagels is now open here in Bowling Green. We'll give you more details. They're going to do some delivery. They're going to do lunches there and much, much more. They are now open over on the west side of town. And another headlines for you this morning. Other events that are going to be happening today, Thursday, June the 18th at the Wooster Green. The Wood County District Public Library and Children Resource Center host outdoor playtime, group games, activities, dance, music, and much more. It gets underway at 10:30 this morning. Also today at 10:30 this morning, the Wood County Senior Center will be the location where you can engage in a free writing exercise in response to a reading, using the experience as a springboard for your own creative exploration, led by BGSU School of Media and Communications faculty member Dr. Sandra Faulkner. She's very good. And tonight at 8:30, the BGSU Planetarium, the place to be for a live program, followed by stargazing, weather permitting, sky motions. We had Dr. Kate Dillenbush in studio last week. She was telling us that this program explores how the sun's path across the sky changes with the seasons and how it varies from different locations on Earth, and how the stars move across the sky as seen in different directions. A $2 donation is suggested. It is a free event. Love to have a couple of bucks. If you can throw it into the kitty, that'd be much appreciated. That's at the BGSU Planetarium here on the campus of Bowling Green State University, and it kicks off at 8:30 this evening. It looks like, according to the latest forecast, should be okay for the stargazing as well afterward. No precipitation and fairly clear skies. And what else? Oh, I need to let you know as well that tomorrow at Bowling Green City Park and Kiwanis Shelter House's Lunch in the Park will take place once again. In the second week in a row, it's Beckett's Burger Bar, available for purchase. They'll have some goodies there at 12:30. And music by Jeff Tucker on guitar, held at the Veterans Building in case of rain, as we did with Kerry Patrick Clark last week. But for now, it looks like the weather's going to be okay for that event on Sunday. We'll keep an eye on that. We'll do more weather here in just a minute. Want to remind you as well about another event that's happening today, the Bowling Green Kiwanis Club. Please welcome Detective Alyssa Schimmel of the Bowling Green Police Division as a featured speaker at its meeting on Thursday today. The meeting is going to be held at noon at the Slater Family Ice Arena Lounge on the campus of Bowling Green State University. The public invited to attend, with lunch available from 11:30 a.m. for $17 as a purchase price associated with that. So keep that in mind. But love to have you out for that event as well. And more information about the Bowling Green Kiwanis Club, please go online to kiwanisbg.org. You can find out much more information right there. And the Pemberville Independent Merchants Association announcing plans to reschedule the first of their Pemberville Cruisin' Nights for 2026. It was going to happen last Thursday, the 11th, but well, old man weather got in the way. They're going to try it again tonight, Thursday, June 18th. Due to the weather forecast and predicted temperatures, should be okay for this one. The event will run from 5 to 8 tonight in the downtown Pemberville area and feature classic cars, 50s and 60s music, and food and drinks. And the shops are going to

0: open until 8 o'clock as well. They have other cruising nights coming up down in the village of Pemberville on July the 9th and again on August the 13th. Another regional headlines for you this morning. It is a Thursday, June the 18th of 2026, and we'll have our latest forecast as well in just a moment or two from Ryan. We've got another one we're going to share with you and make sure all that weather from the last 48 hours has made its way out of here. But I want to let you know that the state of Ohio has created an access to PTSD funding now. We got word out of Columbus in front of our state representative, Roz Ghanbari, that said first responders, another step closer to receiving compensation and benefits for suffering post-traumatic stress disorder without an accompanying physical injury. The Ohio Post-Traumatic Stress Fund Commission is going to be created under House Bill 479, a budget corrections bill that also appropriates $1.5 billion in surplus fiscal year 2026 tax revenue for various purposes. The bill easily passed both chambers of the Ohio General Assembly and is now being considered by Governor Mike DeWine. A separate budget corrections bill that passed last November transferred $40 million to the PTSD fund, but it did not provide a pathway for public safety officers to actually access those monies. That's where Representative Ghanbari comes in. Our a state rep from up in Perrysburg said he crafted the PTSD fund language in coordination with interested parties, noting it received strong support from the Ohio Fraternal Order of Police and the Ohio Association of Firefighters as well. Assuming the bill is signed by the governor, the law will take effect 90 days from the day Mr. DeWine approves that legislation. The new commission must be appointed within 90 days of the bill's effective date, and the commissioners will be responsible for writing the rules regarding implementation and administration of that fund. We're told those eligible to utilize the fund are emergency medical workers, firefighters, and law enforcement officers. An eligible public safety officer can receive up to $50,000 in reimbursement for out-of-pocket costs for the treatment of the officer's PTSD injury. An officer who supplies proof of out-of-pocket costs above $50,000 may seek additional reimbursement, but that money is dependent on available funds, we're told. In a statement, Ghanbari said yesterday, seeking help should never cost someone their dignity, their career, or their standing in the community. We cannot tell public safety officers to speak up and then leave them afraid of being punished, and we cannot tell them to get help and then fail to build the system that allows them to receive it. We cannot ask them to walk into our darkest moments and then abandon them in their darkest moments. During a speech on the Ohio House floor, Ghanbari did discuss the challenges faced by law enforcement officers, firefighters, emergency medical personnel, and other public safety professionals who answer calls during fire crashes and medical emergencies and mayday calls and officer down situations and more. We'll stay on top of that still developing story for you here on the morning show as well. Spend quite a bit of time talking with Representative Ghanbari at the America 250 event that happened over at the Wood County Courthouse about that and other issues. And as we get more details about that, we'll let you know. And from the University of Toledo, we have word that the Board of Trustees have approved a $1.2 billion budget yesterday, which also is moving forward with a career experience requirement for all undergrads, as well as a new degree program focused on artificial intelligence and analytics. The budget includes the academic, healthcare, auxiliary operations of the university, according to Matt Schroeder, who is the Executive Vice President for Finance Administration and Chief Financial Officer. Schroeder saying the budget reflects President James Holloway's priorities like Advantage Toledo, Healthy Toledo, and Innovative Toledo. Mr. Schroeder said this budget is a foundation for growth and is something we can build upon for years to come. Schroeder saying University of Toledo is dealing with a loss in state funding, constraints on the amount of tuition that can be charged, as well as general cost pressures, including increased costs for gas, electric, and more. With Schroeder saying these pressures did influence the budget, he said there can be fluctuations, but in the end, the increase in the budget was minuscule. Schroeder saying the university is making investments in enrollment management, research and reputation, and brand building. The budget also provides a 3% salary increase for University of Toledo members of the Professional Staff Association for faculty who are not part of a bargaining unit. Board member Stephen Cucci called the budget complex and difficult, saying, "I would say this is a significant and emotional event for this organization. It is difficult in light of the challenges the university does have ongoing." Much more about that story, by the way, is available in a story that's in the Toledo Blade this morning. It is 7:21 here on The Morning Show, and one more reminder, friends, this time Wood County Committee on Aging wants our listeners to know that they are currently scheduling their cholesterol screening clinics for the month of July. To be eligible, you have to be a resident of Wood County and 25 years of age or older. Check. They cost only $30. These screenings require an appointment and pretest instructions. Screenings in partnership with the Wood County Hospital, including total cholesterol, HDL, LDL, and triglycerides, and total cholesterol, as well as plus your A1C. The first of these is going to be happening on Wednesday, July the 15th, at the Wood County Senior Center on Grove Street here in the city. Times are available between 9 o'clock and 11 o'clock in the morning for that one. Also for Friday, July the 17th, and Wednesday, July the 22nd. Also in Grand Rapids, there'll be a cholesterol screening event there on Thursday, July the 23rd. You want to schedule an appointment or find out more, a local number to call is 419-353-5661. That's the local number you can call to get more information about these cholesterol screenings that are happening. The Wood County Committee on Aging in collaboration with your Wood County Hospital. And if you got kiddos or out of school trying to figure out what to do, got two things to tell you about this morning real quick. The summer meal program at Krim Elementary School. If you haven't heard about it, the Bowling Green Community Learning Center and STARS program excited to partner with Connecting Kids to Meals out of Toledo to provide free breakfast and free lunches to the kids age 1 through 18 throughout the summer months of June and July. The meals are served at Krim Elementary School, available to all those kids in the Bowling Green School System 1 through 18 years of age, and are proud to help ensure, they say, the students continue to have access to healthy, nutritious meals while school is out for the season. Now, there's some parameters here. All the meals have to be eaten on the site, on the designated site and the designated serving area. That's required by the Summer Food Service Program guidelines. Meals are available now on a first-come, first-served basis right now. CLC staff members have been trained and are ready to serve and support our community this summer, they say, and grateful for the opportunity to partner with Connecting Kids to Meals, Bowling Green City Schools, and look forward to welcoming families this summer. That's the first part of it. The second part is the CLC STARS program still has availability as well for their 2026 Legends and Lands Summer Camp for students grades K through 6. Camp featuring Discovery Zone activities, social emotional learning, special guests, Water Day Fridays, and much, much more. A bunch of summer fun for students and for the families. Now, this actually got underway on June the 8th, but it's going through the end of July. Still an opportunity for you to sign up. Reach out to the Wood County Educational Service Center for more sign-up information for the STARS program. The breakfast we were just talking about served at Krim Elementary from 8 to 8:30 in the morning. And then the lunches are served between 11:30 and 12:45 Monday through Friday. At 7:24 here on the program, once again, I got 69 degrees right now at the Weather Center, and let's do her. Let's bring Ryan Weekman into the conversation this morning to see if we can find out if there's any more weather coming our way. It's been kind of a bumpy ride a bit for the last 36, 48 hours or so, Ryan.
1: Let's talk about what's happening weather-wise for us today as things are slowly beginning to settle back down. We've still got this large area of low pressure. If you're one that suffers a little more from the aches and pains when we get those big temperature drops or the big pressure drops, this is not exactly the type of system that makes you feel all that good. So just know, get through the next 24 hours, should start to see an improvement. We've got a pop-up shower still over Sandusky County, but that's about it for us this morning. Most of the folks focus going to be on the gusty winds, about 35 miles an hour through the rest of this morning before it does lay down or calm down as we head into the evening hours for tonight. Look over the next couple of days. We've got highs in the 70s, lower 70s today, mid 70s tomorrow with some bright sunshine. And then as we head into the weekend, we do have a chance for some showers. Saturday is a very isolated chance, so most of the day is going to be dry right there. And then Sunday, this is going to bring back a bigger system. But your Father's Day plans I think, are largely going to be in good shape. The rain doesn't return until just about sunset on Sunday night. Let me show you this system coming out of about the Kansas City area. It's going to have a lot of moisture along with it, so I am expecting some heavy downpours. Notice it really begins to pick up between about 9 and 11 p.m., and then overnight soaking rain likely. It's going to be a very wet start to your Monday morning, thanks to those overnight downpours. That's our next big system to watch Sunday night into Monday morning. Highs remain in the 70s on the backside of that system. So if you're looking for some pool weather, but you want a little heat for it, this is still a little bit more mild through the middle of June. That's the latest on our 10-day forecast.
0: Thank you very much, Mr. Weekman. And by the way, I mentioned the fact, 70 degrees right now, 69 degrees right now here on the campus at Bowling Green State University. And our daytime high today, wait for it, is going to be 70 degrees. According to the folks in the know at the National Weather Service, Ryan gives us a couple more degrees credit. He says 73 for today. But no showers today, no showers tomorrow. The weekend, just a chance each and every day, Saturday and Sunday into Monday of next week, just a chance of one of those scattered showers. Hey, thank you very much to the folks at Van Spears and the team at the Copy Shop. We were talking about Greg Esposito and Intech IT Solutions at 440 East Bow Road having a big business after hours event this evening starting at 4:30. 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Happy hour, Monday through Thursday, Friday through Sunday, Wednesday, half-off bottles of wine, all sorts of goodies and specials happening at Sam B's Restaurant as well. Thanks to George Strata for his continued investment in our downtown area. Both his award-winning restaurants doing quite well, we understand. Speaking of award-winning restaurants, we're just minutes away from a conversation with Tim and Artie. The Tim and Artie Show will be on the air here in a few minutes. We'll talk with the proud owners and operators of Call of the Canyon Cafe and Catering and Easy Street Cafe. That conversation comes up, as well as a couple of words of wisdom, if you will, from Craig Everett, our OSU Extension agent for horticulture. And then we'll just segue into our agriculture report this morning. Later on in the 8 o'clock hour, our interim health commissioner for Wood County, Rachel Ashelman, is going to be joining us this morning. Stay tuned.

0: little something from the birthday boy this morning. That, of course, is Paul McCartney. Remember that song? That was a big, big hit. A lot of fun listening to that one over the years, for sure. That's one of Paul McCartney's greatest hits with his band Wings. And with a little luck, his birthday is today. Do you know? 84. That's right. Paul McCartney playing a couple of his tunes this morning. By the way, speaking of Paul McCartney and the Beatles, have you heard about the Dinner Theater Bowling Green? Pre-College Enrichment Program is presenting a Dinner Theater at Bowling Green, a 60 Spectacular. Mark this on your calendar. I'd love to have you come out and participate or enjoy this performance. It's put on by our different Sheila Brown and Sandy Milligan are putting it on together as well. It's all a benefit. It's going to be performed on the stage over the Bowling Green Performing Arts Center. Four shows Friday. Let's see. I think Friday, August the 7th at 8 o'clock in the evening. Saturday, August the 8th at 7 o'clock in the evening. Tickets are available. There's going to be some goodies for you to eat as well. And talk about a lineup of stars. The Beatles. That's right. Well, a group portraying the Beatles has got to be performing, for starters. We've got every musical act you ever could have imagined that you would love to hear perform, some great comedy skits, and much, much more, all live at this Dinner Theater, a 60s-plus spectacular, and it's all for a great cause as well. They've got a one guy that's playing Ed Sullivan as well. What a hoot that's going to be, huh? Well, that's me, so it probably won't be that good. But the rest of it's going to be really good. We hope you pick up your tickets. I saw a flyer down at the Bigby Coffee just yesterday, and there's a QR code there where you can go ahead and get your tickets now. Guest host comedian Jay Lamont and special performances by BG's own pro basketball player Vito Brown. I get to be in a skit with Vito. Proceeds supporting the pre-college enrichment program, a 501c3, all directed by our dear friend Sheila Brown. You know it's going to be a ton of fun. Hope to see you out there. Mark your calendar. Hope to see you either Friday night at 8 or Saturday at 7 o'clock for the Dinner Theater 60s Spectacular right here in BG. It's going to be a really big shoe. That's what Ed Sullivan would say, right?
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0: That's right. You'll hear that in about 10 minutes, maybe 15 minutes or so. You'll hear the Tim and Artie Show in about 5 or 10 minutes as well. Tim Emmerich and Artie Gagner live, as well as Craig Everett. Stay tuned.

0: That's Mary Wells, of course, a little Motown sound for you. I don't think anybody's doing Mary Wells at the 60s Plus Spectacular, but I tell you what, it's a great lineup of folks bringing back to life some of the best bands of all time and Motown music and much, much more, including acts like the Beatles and Nancy Sinatra and many others as well. It's going to be a ton of fun. Once again, Denver Theater BG 60s Plus Spectacular is happening Friday, August 7th and Saturday, August 8th over at the Bowling Green Performing Arts Center. You can Google it online to find out more, and I think we've done some posts with the we'll do a new one with the new QR code so you can pick up your tickets now. Love to see you out there. We'll be up on the stage making a fool out of ourselves, hopefully making you laugh and entertaining you as well. The Wood County Amateur Radio Club is going to be participating in the annual ARRL Field Day event from the Wood County Historical Society Museum out on County Home Road in Bowling Green, starting at noon on the 27th and going until noon on the 28th. That's going to be a weekend event, of course, over at the beautiful Wood County Museum. They're going to have multiple stations and simultaneous operation transmitting on many high-frequency ham bands and using temporary antennas erected on site. No commercial power is going to be used. The public invited to attend. I always love going out there and talking to these guys and gals that are talking to folks from all around the planet on their ham radios. Fortunate to have the Wood County, that our Sheriff Mark Vosselition, our EMA Director Jeff Klein, and County Commissioner Craig LaHote, all our licensed ham radio operators as well, and they've all been invited to participate in this event. Again, it's happening June 27 and June 28th out at the Wood County Museum. No cost to get in. Just come on out and check that out. It's amazing how many different ham radio operators there are here in this country still to this day, and they play an important role as well in the events of an emergency. Field Day, by the way, is Ham Radio's open house every June. Listen to this. More than 31,000 ham radio operators throughout North America set up temporary transmitting stations in public places to demonstrate ham radio's science and skill and service to our communities and to our nation. Welcome to public to come and enjoy the Ham Radio Day, Field Day, over at our beautiful Wood County Museum. Again, the weekend for this one is June 27 and June 28th. So we're just about a week or so away from that event.
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0: Hey, time for some good stuff from Elvis Presley, a number one hit from the 1960s. This is The Morning Show. Good morning.

0: corner you, I'm gonna stick like glue. Yeah.
1: A little something from Elvis Presley. We're talking about that dinner theater event that's going to be happening. Reminded me, I haven't played any Elvis in a while, so I wanted to get that done for you. I wonder, thinking out loud here, at now 7:45 or so, 5 minutes away from our Ohio Agriculture Network report brought to you by the folks at Legacy Farmers Cooperative. I'm wondering if they ever play any Elvis music upstairs at the Hideaway, right above Easy Street Cafe. We could ask the guys. The boys are on line one this morning. Gentlemen, how are you? Good morning.
2: Morning, Clint.
3: Morning.
1: So, Elvis on the jukebox up there. What's going on upstairs? You ever get any good golden oldies upstairs?
3: Yeah, Clint. You know, I'm a big fan of the oldies. If you didn't know that, and you know, we don't have a jukebox up there, but we do have karaoke, so you can definitely come up and karaoke some Elvis.
1: All right.
3: We've got one regular that karaoke's Frank Sinatra almost every night up there.
1: He's channeling Frank, huh? That's setting the bar pretty high right there. So it is a little bit different vibe, though, from back in the old days, right? I mean, now what you were looking for something different when you opened that space up here in the last couple months.
2: Oh, yeah, definitely. We tried to elevate pretty much everything, you know, from the cocktail menu to the bathrooms to pretty much everything that's going on up there. And it's been a huge success so far. We love having events up there.
1: Yeah.
3: And now, Clint, if you come up to the Hideaway, given that the kitchen is open, you can order food for up there as well.
1: Oh, so I get my onion rings upstairs, huh?
3: Absolutely. Your onion rings, your potato skins, some spinach artichoke dips.
1: Yes.
3: So you can come up and get some martinis and onion rings and have a great time.
1: I could beat Emmerich at a game of pool if I wanted to. What do you think?
2: We'll see. Yeah, we'll see about that.
1: He's one of those hustlers who's going to say, Clint, you got me three games in a row. Let's go for money this time. Is that what you're going to do to me, too?
3: Yeah. Hey, that's right. Don't trust him.
1: That's right. Don't let him hustle you. You got a ribbon cutting coming up there. Official ribbon cutting, not only for upstairs, but for Easy Street downstairs as well, don't you?
3: Yeah, Clint, we do. So that's coming up June 30th. That'll be at 11 a.m., and we're just really excited about that. You know, we did a lot of work upstairs, so we wanted to unveil that. Obviously, being closed downstairs for a little over 4 months, we wanted to have a grand reopening with that. So we're very excited that the chamber and the city are going to be out there. And hopefully lots of folks come and join us June 30th at 11 a.m. And then come in for lunch afterwards.
1: There you go. Sounds good. I am a little disappointed, though, gentlemen. I didn't win the Bring a Friend BOGO dinner giveaway you just had. You guys are coming up with some pretty neat promotions right now. And I guess it's because I don't have any friends. I could have counted my wife. I'm not sure she would be my friend, though. You know, I'm kind of one of those predicaments, guys.
2: No, your wife definitely counts as your friend, I'm pretty sure.
1: And, just don't ask her.
2: There'll be plenty of chances to win more contests we got coming up. So,
1: right. Did you get the word out on who the winners were first to go around there, Tim? I wasn't sure you got a hold of everybody.
3: Yeah, we put the word out on Facebook, and I think all of them at this point have contacted us have gotten their coupons for that. And like Tim said, we'll continue to do other creative promotions. We're always looking for new ideas. So, you know, we're gearing up. In a couple months, we'll do the pie-eating contest again here for Call of the Canyon.
1: Yeah.
3: Maybe we'll have to consider an onion ring eating contest for Easy Street.
1: That would be something. You have a lot of volunteers for that one as well. I want to talk about pie when we talk about Call of the Canyon here in a second, but before we leave, Easy Street at 104 South Main Street downtown, you and I, Dr. Gagner, had this conversation last time I was in there. You've changed your day specials now, haven't you?
3: Yeah, Clint, so we simplified the specials and moved to one special every day.
1: Got it.
3: But they really are great specials. You know, on Monday you can come get our half rack of ribs at a discounted price. Our Friday fish and chips is extremely popular. We're making that with fried walleye that we hand batter and fry to order. Tuesday all day is appetizer day now, so you don't have to wait to dinner anymore to get your onion rings or your potato skins at a discount. You can come in anytime Tuesday for that.
1: Love that.
3: Thursday, we're highlighting our pasta menu, so we added a bunch of pastas, and we're discounting those on Thursdays. And Saturdays, we've still got our steak and shrimp special all day long.
1: Yeah, the cup of soup and dinner salad as well, plus half a Reuben deal on Wednesday is a really good one, too. So something for everybody every day of the week, it sounds like.
3: Yeah, Clint, they've been very popular. And, you know, I know you're a big fan of the roast beef melt. So if you come in and you ask nicely, we might still be able to make that special for you.
1: There's plenty of other goodies on the menu. Don't worry about me, my friend. I can find plenty of good stuff to pick from a menu Easy Street. And at Call It a Canyon, for that matter, as well. We're almost done with Pie of the Month. You were talking about pies, Mr. Emmerich, and we're still doing the dirt cake pie. Is that what's going on right now?
2: Oh, yeah. That one's one of my favorites. That's a throwback, to your childhood with the chocolate pudding. And I'm an Oreo guy myself, so that's just right up my alley. And, of course, a few gummy worms down the hatch that'll never hurt you.
1: There you go. You just posted as well about build your own donuts. You got to break that down for me. I know that Holy Toledo Donuts has been a big addition in the last few months there at Call the Canyon Cafe at 109 North Main Street. What's this whole build your own donut thing you got going on?
3: Well, that's really more just a thought experiment right now, Clint.
1: Oh.
3: We did it with our pie as well. So seeing what creative ideas folks might have if you could build your own donut any way you want. And you never know, maybe we'll find the next best-selling donut. So.
1: Well, you got a pretty good selection down there right now, don't you? That Holy Toledo Donuts is really crazy good.
3: It is, Clint. It's really good, and the flavors are changing. We've got a few that rotate in and out every week. Right now, we've got an Oh My Heath donut. We've got a Butterfinger donut. We've got a lemon blueberry donut this week So all sorts of different flavors there.
1: All right, gentlemen. Anything else you want to touch on before you get into our Ohio Agriculture Network report this morning?
2: All right, Clint.
3: And then, you know, June, of course, Clint, is Pride Month, and so next weekend, June 27th, we're partnering with BGO Pride and having their wrap-up event up at the Hideaway with a drag show that night at 7 o'clock. So we always like to partner with BGO Pride anytime we can and celebrate with them.
1: Yeah, I think they came before City Council this past week, one of the members of BGO Pride, and they've got an event happening on June the 27th. That's one I think they've got over at the Wooster Green. There's different things happening over there as well. A lot of good things happening. We'll talk about that as it gets a bit closer, too.
3: Yeah, absolutely.
1: Excellent. Gentlemen, I appreciate you very, very much. Thanks for all you do in the community. We'll chat with you very soon. Oh, hold on 1 second. I'm going to get the ag report started here, and I want to chat with you guys off air, okay?
3: All right. Sounds good.
1: Hang on a second, gentlemen. 7:53 here on the morning show. Let's get into our Agriculture Network report, brought to you every Monday through Friday here at 88.1 FN, in part by our friends at Legacy Farmers Cooperative and Legacy Country Corner.
4: 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Downtime in the field doesn't just slow you down, it costs you money. Whether you're finishing planting or well within the growing season, keeping equipment running on time helps to protect the investment you've made in your crops. Greg Jones is the Senior Manager for Field Engineering at Firestone Ag. He talks about why tire checks are important for reducing downtime during the growing season.
5: I think the biggest thing, it's just you want to be proactive, and during the growing season, there are critical times, right? You want to get in the field and plant. You want to get in the field and spray. You want to get in the field and fertilize. There's all these critical times, and why it's important to do these checks is because that downtime could affect the yield. It could affect the quality of it, and it's going to get in your back pocket if you have these downtime situations. So the tires are critical instruments to the equipment, and even small things like a leaky tire or something like that, it could lead up to something that's major down the road, and that's going to affect that profitability.
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6: I am not looking at a large scale batch of moisture today, but I think down near the Ohio River, probably going to be dealing with some scattered showers and even a rumble of thunder through midday before things wind down. Everybody else seeing clouds give way to sunshine through the day. We are seeing pleasant temperatures, not overly warm here. That's going to be the story for the next little bit as well. Temperatures stay pleasant and even cool for your Friday and into Saturday. Now, Saturday may start with a few clouds over the northern part of the state. Pop-up shower or two can't be ruled out Saturday morning, but otherwise we are mostly dry. Sunday, mostly sunny to start, clouds increasing in the afternoon. Next, well-organized batch of moisture comes overnight Sunday night through Monday. Heavy rain and thunderstorms likely, up to 2 inches of rain can fall. Behind that, we're dry for a large part of the rest of next week. I'm Ryan Martin.
4: 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Let's check in with our weekly update from the Ohio Soybean Council and your checkoff dollars at work. 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
7: Joining me today is Dr. Alyssa Essman. 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And Alyssa, as we take a look at everything going on with the EPA and the Endangered Species Act, there are some additional steps farmers need to take before they apply pesticides.
8: Really important point here is the two places where we can find these labeled guidelines. 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So anywhere that a mitigation measure is required for the use of the herbicide, it will be listed on the herbicide label, right? So if it's on the product label, that mitigation measure must be implemented anywhere the product is applied. 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These are areas where additional mitigation measures might be required for application of a product.
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4: 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I'm Ty Higgins, and this morning's market analysis is brought to you by Louis Dreyfus Company. 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
6: If you recall, we talked earlier in the week about the markets in a very oversold condition, and honestly, we hadn't really rectified that on a technical level yet. Yesterday, we started to see a reconciling of that oversold technicality, and this is probably going to lead eventually to a more balanced market, and that is going to be into the release of the USDA stocks and seedings reports here at the end of the month, June 30th, a big day. The seedings numbers are going to be what's looked at the most. I'm Ryan Martin.
4: Thank you, Ryan. 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Corn lower by a half cent, the beans up by a penny, wheat up by a penny and a half to 2 1/4. For the Ohio AgNet, I'm Ty Higgins reporting. We'll see you down the road.
1: Thank you very much, Ty. Good to have you back at the Michael and Sarah Colleen Center just this past Friday as well. 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Stacy Anderson joined us the Vice President of Agronomy over there at the Legacy Farmers Cooperative this past Tuesday and said that they've got Scotty's Subs down there as a food truck coming up in the month of June. I believe it's this Friday, if I'm not mistaken. I should double check that real quick. Let me take, just talk amongst yourselves here real quick. Let me look and see, because I think, how long has it been since you had a good Scotty's Sub, huh? They're going to be down there at one of their Friday events that are taking place down there at Legacy Country Corner. And it's going to take me a minute to figure that out, I guess. But we'll see. At any rate, very much appreciate our partnership with our friends at Legacy Farmers Cooperative and Legacy Country Corner. It is 8 o'clock on the button as we broadcast live from the campus at Bowling Green State University in Bowling Green, Ohio. The Michael and Sarah Colleen Center is the home of the School of Media and Communication, the morning show at 88.1 FM here in the county, and streaming at bgfalconmedia.com and bgchamber.net. Clint Corp here, 69 outside. The latest forecast from Ryan Weekman, a couple news headlines, and our next guest, Rachel Ashelman, the interim health commissioner for Wood County Health Department, is going to be joining us. And then after that, we'll chat with our friends at Woodhaven, Jeff Orlowski and his team, along with Aspen Short and Hannah Miller, administrator in training from BGSU. All will be in the Dave Horger Media Production Studio. Much more to come in the next hour right here at 88.1 FM.

0: Well, you know, I have one of the best disc golf courses in the entire state right here in the Bowling Green area. More about the city of Maumee saying they do not want a disc golf course in their area. Maumee Mayor Chelsea Ziss, leading off our newscast in the 8 o'clock hour, nixing a proposal for a disc golf course near the Towpath Trail. Something we've been talking about internally and externally for a little bit. Mayor Ziss saying at a council meeting earlier this week, after speaking to staff internally and really realizing the appetite for the location isn't there, we're not going to move on with that project. She left open the possibility that a new site could be found to bring disc golf courses to Maumee, but not happening right now. Got other news headlines coming up for you in just a minute, including UT Board of Trustees approving their next budget for the next academic or fiscal year. The total amount, $1.2 billion. Those details, a couple local headlines as well. But first, let's turn our attention to the weather this morning. News and weather in the 8 o'clock hour brought to you in part by the folks at Ohio Logistics. They are the smart move and NTech IT Solutions. Greg Esposito and his team, where they've got a business after hours event taking place this evening. Business after hours taking place at 440 East Poe Road right here in Bowling Green. The second floor is a location to be there for tonight's event put on by the Bowling Green Chamber of Commerce. NTech IT Solutions, in touch, intelligent, and intuitive. Mr. Weekman, latest forecast, if you would. Need to understand whether we're going to have any more rain. Had a little bit of rain the last 48 hours or so, haven't we? And some threatening weather as well. But I think all that may have passed us by now, if I'm not mistaken.
1: On Catawba, we're going to have to check that out here when we get to peach season here. Let's talk about what's happening weather-wise for us today as things are slowly beginning to settle back down. We've still got this large area of low pressure. If you're one that suffers a little more from the aches and pains when we get those big temperature drops or the big pressure drops, this is not exactly the type of system that makes you feel all that good. So just know, get through the next 24 hours, should start to see an improvement. We've got a pop-up shower still over Sandusky County, but that's about it for us this morning. Most of the focus going to be on the gusty winds, about 35 miles an hour through the rest of this morning before it does lay down or calm down as we head into the evening hours for tonight. Look over the next couple of days. We've got highs in the 70s, lower 70s today, mid-70s tomorrow with some bright sunshine. And then as we head into the weekend, we do have a chance for some showers. Saturday is a very isolated chance, so most of the day is going to be dry right there. And then Sunday, this is going to bring back a bigger system. But your Father's Day plans, I think, are largely going to be in good shape. The rain doesn't return until just about sunset on Sunday night. Let me show you this system coming out of about the Kansas City area. It's going to have a lot of moisture along with it, so I am expecting some heavy downpours. Notice it really begins to pick up between about 9 and 11 p.m. and then overnight soaking rain likely. It's going to be a very wet start to your Monday morning, thanks to those overnight downpours. That's our next big system to watch Sunday night into Monday morning. Highs remain in the 70s on the backside of that system. So if you're looking for some pool weather, but you want a little heat for it, this is still a little bit more mild through the middle of June. That's the latest on our 10-day forecast.
0: Thank you very much, Mr. Weekman. Once again, he's got a daytime high projected of 73 degrees. The National Weather Service is saying 70, but who's counting at this point? We're at 69 right now. Not much change in the temperature. We've got beautiful blue skies here on the campus of Bowling Green State University. Just don't head north. Wow, do you see those dark clouds to our north? Might be getting some rain up there in the Toledo area, I'm guessing. No rain is expected in our forecast, at least not to folks in the know. They say 70 degrees, windy conditions, as Ryan just mentioned there. Winds picking up to 15 to 25, maybe 35 miles an hour this afternoon. Overnight low tonight of 54. Tomorrow, blue skies and sunshine for Juneteenth, Friday, with a high of 76 degrees. The weekend is a mixed bag. Some chances of pop showers both Saturday and again on Sunday. Temperatures will be consistently in the mid to upper 70s, but a 20 to 40% chance of rain late in the day on Saturday and again on Sunday into Monday of next week. 69 or 70 or so right now here on the campus at Bowling Green State University in Bowling Green, Ohio. Our headline story this morning. Oh, by the way, business after hours. I was mentioning it with our friends at NTech IT Solutions. That's tonight. Reach out to the Chamber of Commerce at 419-353-7945. Let them know you'd like to be there for that event. It gets underway at 4:30 and they're at 440 East Poe Road in Bowling Green. Big shout out this morning to Greg Esposito and the team at NTech IT Solutions, one of our longtime partners and certainly a leader in the community for many, many years. Slippery M Trail repaving is getting ready to start today. Today's the day, Thursday, June the 18th. The anticipation for this project's been going on for many years now. Today and again tomorrow, Gherkin Paving, we're told, is going to build, going to be milling butt joints at all road intersections and all connecting trails, such as the Black Swamp Preserve Trail and the Kenwood Trail. This will entail grinding the pavement across the width of the trail and connecting the trail to a depth of 1.5 to 2 inches and 3 to 4 feet wide. While that's going to keep the trail open, there is going to be an opportunity there for folks to use extreme caution. Hopefully you will, because that section of the trail at the connecting points there, the Silparium Trail, is going to be, as mentioned, a couple inches difference in height. So if you're riding a bike or pushing a stroller, for example, even walking, you want to use some extreme caution. Tomorrow, Monday, rather, after they get done with the milling project today and tomorrow, Gherkin Paving expects to start the actual paving process at Sandridge Road in Bowling Green. It's anticipated that 1 mile of paving will be happening each and every day. Trail sections that are actively being paved will be closed and will remain closed for at least 24 hours. They need to give that new asphalt a time to cure, all right? Gherkin Paving is going to maintain road traffic at each intersection and will maintain trail closures as paving progresses south. Please respect the trail closures for the safety of all to avoid damaging the fresh pavement before it can cure. More information about the repaving of the Silparium Trail. First time they've done it now. And again, the Silparium Trail, as you know, is the most popular park, air quotes there, in the Wood County Park District program. A lot of folks utilize that. Great to see it's getting its due resurfacing now, 30 years or so in. Reach out to Andrew Kalmar. He's our assistant director of the Wood County Parks. He'll have any more answers to any questions you may have. The CEO and owner of Barry Bagels Franchise Holdings, we told you about this in our 6 and 7 o'clock newscast, announcing that Barry Bagels would be coming back to the city of Bowling Green back in March. It's true now. They are open once again. Bowling Green is open. Barry Bagels on West Wooster Street here in the city of Bowling Green, and the young lady that's the operating partner for that organization, that's over where Stimmel's Baker used to be, right next to Prudy Brot and Sunset Bistro. Her name is Laura Herringshaw, and that's a name that if you've lived in Bowling Green for any period of time, you certainly recognize the name Herringshaw. I asked her, I stopped by yesterday to see about the shop opening, welcome in there to our community, and ask her about the last name.
2: Yes, you do.
3: Which Herringhouse are you? Tell us about you.
2: So my dad was Alan Herringhouse. He owned Herringhouse Furniture. And my mom was Pam Kaufman Herringhouse, and she owned Kaufman's.
3: Oh, my gosh. It's great to have you back here again.
2: Thank you.
3: You guys been thinking about this, talking about this. Been rumors about Barry Bagels coming back to BG for a long time.
2: Yeah, that's definitely true. So I called Jim and asked him if he had thought about putting it back. He said, we have. And then I said, well, let me tell you about myself. He said, I already know you. I know your family.
3: Yeah, there you go. You got a helper too.
2: Uh-huh. I do.
3: So you guys are excited to get back in here. You knew all about the town, all about the university. Your better half knows about the university, all that stuff.
2: Yes, huh? He does. Yep, he was a former basketball Falcon. And his name

0: And we felt like the draw with Barry Bagels would pull the university, and we would also have plenty of parking for the townies.
1: About hours, and you're delivering. What's going on as far as service?
0: So we're open Monday through Friday, 6:30 a.m. until 4 p.m., and Saturday and Sundays, 8 to 3. 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
1: Folks never been to Barry Bagels. It's not just about the bagels either, is it?
0: No, definitely not. We've got desserts, we've got Rice Krispies, muffins, pretty much anything you want here.
1: We're so excited to have you back. Hope you're going to come in and visit with us a little bit more, okay?
0: Appreciate it. Thank you.
2: Yeah, welcome to the restaurant scene there. I think I said Herring Shaw. Obviously, Herring House is what I meant. Herring House Furniture. Remember that location, the 900 block of South Main Street for decades, and the name Kaufman's rings a bell with folks in our community as well, doesn't it? Welcome to Barry Bagels on West Worcester Street here in Bowling Green. One headline for you from the state capitol this morning. We talked about this with Haraz Ghanbari, our state representative, at the America 250 event that took place over at the Wood County Courthouse this past Tuesday. First responders are another step closer to receiving compensation and benefits for suffering post-traumatic stress disorder without an accompanying physical injury. The Ohio Post-Traumatic Stress Fund Commission is going to be has been created under House Bill 479, a budget corrections bill that also appropriates some $1.5 billion in surplus fiscal year 2026 tax revenue for various purposes. The bill easily passed both chambers of the Ohio General Assembly. Is now headed to Governor DeWine's desk for his review and signature. A separate budget corrections bill that passed last November transferred $40 million to the PTSD fund, but it didn't provide a pathway for public safety officers to actually access those dollars. State Representative Ghanbari, a Republican out of Perrysburg, said he crafted the PTSD fund language in coordination with interested parties, noting it received strong support from the Ohio Fraternal Order of Police and the Ohio Association of Firefighters as well. Assuming the bill is signed by the governor, the law would take effect 90 days from the day Mr. DeWine approves the legislation. The new commission must be appointed within 90 days of the bill's effective date, and the commission will be responsible for writing the rules necessary to implement and administer that fund. We're told those eligible to utilize the fund are emergency medical workers, firefighters, and law enforcement officers. An eligible public safety officer can receive up to $50,000 in reimbursement for out-of-pocket costs for the treatment of the officer's PTSD injury. An officer who supplies proof of out-of-pocket costs over the $50,000 threshold may also seek additional reimbursement, but that money is dependent upon those available funds. In a statement to the Toledo Blade yesterday, Representative Ghanbari said seeking help should never cost someone their dignity, their career, or their standing in the community. We cannot tell public safety officers to speak up and then leave them afraid of being punished, and we cannot tell them to get help and then fail to build the system that allows them to receive that help. And we cannot ask them to walk into our darkest moments and then abandon them in their darkest moments as well. There's some other appropriations as well coming out of the latest legislation in the state capitol, the legislation using fiscal year 2026 surplus revenue and other dollars to fund items like $875 million to nursing homes after the Ohio Supreme Court found that the Ohio Department of Medicaid was significantly underpaying nursing facilities. Another $350 million for property tax reductions and $320 million for the expanded sales tax holiday as well. More about those stories coming up in the not-too-distant future. And one other headline to share with you this morning, that was that the University of Toledo has finished their latest budget. We got word that their annual budget has now been approved by the trustees. By the way, as a footnote to that story, the Board of Trustees for Bowling Green State University are going to be here on the campus just next week to talk about different issues and discuss long-range planning here for our university as well. The University of Toledo Board of Trustees approving a $1.2 billion, with a B, dollar budget yesterday, while also moving forward with a career experience program for all undergrads, as well as a new degree program focused on artificial intelligence and on analytics. The budget, including the academic, healthcare, and auxiliary operations of the university, according to Matt Schroeder, who is the Executive Vice President for Finance Administration and Chief Financial Officer at UT. He said the budget reflects President James Holloway's priorities like Advantage Toledo, Healthy Toledo, and Innovative Toledo. Mr. Schroeder said the budget is a foundation for growth and is something we can build upon for many years to come. At 16 minutes after 8 o'clock, I'll

0: finish up before we bring Rachel into the conversation this morning with a reminder, as a Kiwanian, it is my duty, and Rachel is a proud Kiwanian as well, to let you know, and my pleasure, that we're having our regular meeting today, and we're going to continue under first responders, Bowling Green Kiwanis Club, welcoming Detective Alyssa Schimmel of the Bowling Green Police Division as our featured speaker at our meeting today. The meeting is going to be held at noon at the Slater Family Ice Arena Lounge on the campus at Bowling Green State University. The public's invited, of course, as always. There's a lunch that's available for purchase if you like. During the meeting, Detective Schimmel is going to be recognized as Bowling Green Club's Police Officer of the Year, and attendees are going to have the opportunity to learn about her service to the community, her work within the Bowling Green Police Division, and the role law enforcement officers play in promoting public safety and community well-being. Love to see you out there if you can make it out. And we continue to honor those first responders all throughout the month of June. Last week, of course, it was Lieutenant Ritterbach from the Bowling Green Fire Division and the very first recipient of the Officer of the Year was Deputy Sheriff from over at Mark Voss Solutions, Wood County Sheriff's Office. It was Deputy Andy Taylor, I believe, was honored at that time. At 17 minutes after 8 o'clock here on the morning show, it is my pleasure to talk with different representatives from our Wood County Health Department on a regular basis every Thursday or so. Get the chance to sit down and talk about programming and other initiatives that are coming out of the WCHD, and this morning we have one of the leadership members joining with us. She was announced just recently as the interim health commissioner. We talked about it here on the show. She's been with the Wood County Health Department for quite some time now, and assuming that lead role with the stepping down of our longtime health commissioner, Ben Robison, just last week. We've had the pleasure of having Rachel back on the show for the first time in a couple of months this morning. Rachel, good morning. How are you?
1: Hi, Clint. It's great to be here.
0: Great to have you on the program this morning. Thank you very much. I was looking at some old files. I think maybe the last time you and I sat down to talk at the studio, we were talking. It was the middle of a snowstorm, if I remember correctly. We were talking about immunizations and flu and stuff like that. So that was back, I don't know, January, February, maybe something like that.
1: It has been a while, and I will say that I am, like many people, excited to be past some of the snow and on to the summer.
0: Hey, before we get into this temporary position, this interim position you've assumed along with your additional responsibilities, I want to play a quick snippet. I did have the opportunity after that board meeting this past week where it was decided by the board unanimously to ask you to be the interim health commissioner. I had the opportunity to speak with the president of the board, DJ Mears, and here's what he had to say about that search process. All right, Rachel?
2: We're got the job description already done. We approved it. So we'll be going out to all the networks we can do through state and local and advertise it. There is really no national thing except for the National Organization of Health Committees. So we're hoping to get everything in and be interviewing in August is what our intentions are. So
3: a lot of confidence in the board and Rachel filling in as an interim role then.
2: Yes. I've already feel that she's doing adequate. Communication between me and her are excellent, and that's good. And we want to continue that.
0: There you go. They were very happy with your stepping into that role, Rachel, and we appreciate very much again you're taking time to chat with us about it this morning. How's it gone for the first week or so in your new role?
1: Well, it has been a week as interim health commissioner, and really it's an honor to step into this leadership position in this interim time. Like many leadership transitions, can feel a little different for everyone, but really we have a solid group of staff who work hard every day to provide all of the services that we do, and so I'm here to support them and support the board in the process, and we will be having much of the routine experience for the public as they come into our office as they've expected before. It's good for the Board of Health to go through a search process and take a minute to discern what the agency and community needs, so I'm really glad that they are doing that.
0: DJ mentioned the fact communications is so very important. It's been strong between the administration and the board for many, many years, and it sounds like that's paramount, you would think, to keep that communication lines open as well.
1: Absolutely. I thought about all of the things that have just happened in the past week that I will be communicating to the board. And the list is long. Our agency does a lot, sometimes with just a little, but it's through partnerships that we are able to accomplish better health for the community.
0: What are some of the thoughts you've got? Some plans? I mean, I guess I should ask you the elephant in the room question is, are you interested in potentially continuing this position if the board makes a decision to ask you to do that?
1: Well, I first of all think that it would be good for the board to discern what the agency needs are and decide the type of person that think would best lead the agency and also the community. So very supportive of them doing that and looking at all potential candidates, because that is the best way to understand and see what's out there. So I'm very supportive of them doing that process.
0: Yeah, very well said. What about goals? I mean, moving forward now, we got the annual report last year. We've had Caitlin and other members of your team who've come in and said, looking at putting another report together as in the not-too-distant future as well. Some fascinating information, by the way, that's come out as far as targeted services and programs that the Wake County Health Department has been putting together in the last couple of years here.
1: Yeah, in the past few years, and I think this will continue into the future, part of our goals are to expand how we think about health. One of our strengths as an agency is offering services all the way from prevention to treatment, both for individuals, but also bigger community levels that support well-being and social connections and physical activity. Because of a health department and a health center, we are really able to cast a broad net that impacts our community on a daily basis. Those are our main goals. And with our strong community partnerships, we are seeing fatherhood events that will be happening in the month of June. And I'm not going to take the spotlight on this, but there is some good news coming up on that front too for our health department and our community over the next year that I will be happy to get someone on in the next few weeks to share that.
0: That's a teaser if I ever heard one. By the way, yeah, we had the opportunity to meet somebody new as well on the team. Talk about adding a nurse position there, I guess, to the traveling health center as well. Looks like that young man's going to do a great job in that role too.
1: Yeah, so we have been working towards having a public health nurse who can support the mobile health center clinic. And we achieved a pretty significant grant last year that has allowed us to hire an excellent individual who is very excited. And a number of our staff have recently had training on how to drive the mobile health center. So they will be out and about as the summer events happen. But the main reach there is free health screenings for anyone in the community.
0: There was a news just yesterday, Rachel, talking with Rachel Ashelman, who's the interim health commissioner now for Wood County, been with the Wood County Health Department for quite some time. Legislation going before the governor using fiscal year 2026 surplus revenue. You just heard me tell this story. $875 million to nursing homes after the Ohio Supreme Court found that the Ohio Department of Medicaid was significantly underpaying nursing facilities. I was caught by that. That's some significant dollars that could impact health care all around the state of Ohio, yes?
1: Yeah, absolutely. We know that when we have strong health systems, we will benefit by having stronger health prevention and health departments, and vice versa. When we have strong health departments, that provides a significant benefit to our health systems. So it's important that funding be prioritized for all of those. The range, again, of prevention to treatment, those are the key pieces that affect people's health and ability to make healthy choices and have long, well lives.
0: You mentioned grant funding that's helped to expand some of the services here in Wood County as well. How important is that to the big picture financially, the grant funding and being aggressive in that area as well? Because some of the funding from the state of Ohio and from the federal government is a little sporadic at times.
1: Yeah, so grant funding contributes to a significant amount of our funding. Our Board of Health just heard a presentation about this at their meeting last Thursday.
0: Right.
1: One of the challenges with grant funding is that it can be kind of a short burst of funding, and public health departments in Ohio receive much of their grant funding from the federal level that comes down through the state. And then gets turned around for us. So we use that grant funding to create community gardens in North Baltimore. We use that grant funding to provide nutrition services to families and young children. And we've had, obviously, the Mobile Health Center funded with grants. It really helps us provide services to our community that are not funded anywhere else, or just local funding is important, but we need mm-hmm. to use grants as well to make all of our dollars stretch and reach and have impact.
0: I thought it was a fascinating presentation as well, Rachel. I know you have to run, and again, I can't thank you enough during this time of transition to find time to chat with us here on the morning show. But a fascinating presentation from about the suicide fatality and the review board and some numbers there that seem to be fairly consistent despite our best efforts in addressing some of those issues. It looks like there's some innovative approaches along with collaboration with our friends at the Adams Board to try and address some of those challenges too.
1: Yeah, this is a great example of how it takes all of us to come together as a community for prevention and to drive the changes that we know our local needs and have impact locally, but also to influence the state so that we can all together benefit from better health. And suicide prevention is a very important key piece to everyone in our community.
0: Rachel, I can't thank you enough one more time for spending time with us here on the morning show. Please don't be a stranger, and thank you so much on a bigger picture for allowing different members of the staff, encouraging different members of the staff to come and join with us every Thursday here on the morning show. A lot of good things happening at our Wood County Health Department.
1: Absolutely. Thank you, Clint.
0: Yes, ma'am. It is 8:30 almost. Let's make it 8:27 or so right now. Rachel Ashelman, who's the interim health commissioner for Wood County, joining us here on the morning show. Stay tuned. We're going to stay along this vein because Jeff Orlowski is going to be joining us and brought along some members of his team as well. Jeff, of course, longtime partner of ours and a good friend, the administrator over at Woodhaven Healthcare on Gypsy Lane Road. That conversation about 3 minutes away after we enjoy some music from George Benson on a busy, finally Friday edition of the morning show. Good morning.

0: Some George Benson music by request for you here on The Morning Show as we move along on a very busy finally Friday edition, or Thursday. Let's make it a Thursday edition here of The Morning Show. I should know it's Thursday because, as I mentioned, we've got our Kiwanis meeting coming up, and I was just talking with Rachel Ashelman, who's the Interim Health Department Commissioner for Wood County, taking over the role vacated when Ben Robinson announced a couple of weeks ago he's going to be going back to work for the state of Ohio. He's done a great job in that role for the last 6 years. Good to have Rachel join us as we do talk with different folks from the Wood County Health Department at 8:15 every Thursday. I'm here on The Morning Show. But right now, it's a great pleasure to have my buddy Jeff Orlowski in studio with us this morning from Woodhaven Healthcare. Jeff, good morning. How are you, sir?
1: Good morning, Clint. How are you doing?
0: You made it in before that. It looks kind of scary off to the north there.
1: It did. I mean, these days, you don't know when it's going to storm or not.
0: Oh. I know, for sure. Jeff Orlowski joins us on a regular basis. Another proud Kiwanian as well. I tell you what, these first responder salutes that we're doing here in the month of June, I just love this time.
1: I do, too. It's great. We're doing another great one today of a Bowling Green detective. That's so I'm right. Looking forward to seeing that.
0: Yep. Yeah, and we've done Bowling Green Fire and the Sheriff's Office already, and still more to come in the month of June. So hopefully folks will make it out
1: next,
0: for that. At
1: least next week is a BGSU police.
0: That's right. That's right. You brought Aspen in this morning as well, huh?
1: I did.
0: Good morning, Ms. Aspen. How are you?
2: Good. How are you?
0: Good to see you in studio. What's been keeping you busy these days, Mud?
2: Lots. We have lots of events going on out at Woodhaven. Some of them include our Movement for Living, our Parkinson's program, which is still going on, and it's free.
0: Innovative. I remember when you first rolled that program out. Terrific.
2: Yep, and it's every Wednesday from 2 to 3, so just looking for some new members. We still have our Elite Senior Club going on. It's the fourth Wednesday of every month. It's a free lunch and bingo. Mm-hmm. And then something new we're starting is a walking group through the Wood County Committee on Aging, and that's going to be starting in July, from Thursdays from 9:30 to 10:30.
0: Now, the Movement for Living, Jeff, I think when you and I first started talking about that a couple of years ago, that was in response to a perceived need, wasn't it?
1: Correct. Yeah. It's definitely a need for any support that people with Parkinson's have. Our program is literally designated for people with Parkinson's disease, and it's proven to slow down the symptoms of Parkinson's. We have a licensed therapist that specializes in Parkinson's, that she works one-on-ones with the participants, and she just does a wonderful job. We are very blessed to have her. And like Aspen said, it's free to the community, anybody with Parkinson's, take advantage of this because it will definitely benefit you.
0: It can delay not the onset, but certainly the development of the disease.
1: Correct.
0: Over time.
1: It delays, yes.
0: Fascinating. All right, you brought somebody else in studio this morning as well. Tell me who this other young lady is. I already know, but introduce her to us, would you?
1: Yes, I brought Hannah Miller. She is a BGSU student, and she is studying to become an administrator, and believe it or not, she chose to do it under me with her training.
0: She didn't do her research, obviously.
1: She did not, so lucky me on that one. So, but no, this is her third week, and she has been really impressive in these 3 weeks. So impressive, we put her in charge of our Dare to Dream program.
0: Oh, I love that.
1: So she's taking the lead of our Dare to Dream program, and looking forward to what's to come with that program.
0: Tell us about yourself. Well, a BGSU student that's still here on the campus in the summertime. You're kind of like a unicorn out here right now, aren't you? I mean, as far as not a lot of students out here this time of year.
3: Well, I live here.
0: Oh, you do?
3: Yeah.
0: Well, there you go. So this is an internship, obviously, right?
3: Yeah.
0: Okay, how long do you get to spend time with Aspen and with Jeff?
3: 6 whole months.
0: 6 whole months. A couple of weeks in, and it's 6 whole months. Why? Why this line of work for you? Tell us about yourself a little bit. Why'd you want to get into this line of work?
3: Well, if you want the real story.
0: I guess, yeah.
3: All right. Well, my mom is a professor here at BGSU, and I graduated high school, and she was like, well, you need to go to college. So she read me off a list of majors I could do, and she said gerontology. I was like, oh, what's that? And she went, the study of old people. And I was like, okay. I like older adults.
0: Good.
3: So I was like, Sounds good to me. There'll always be an aging population, so jobs will always be there.
0: It's growing, that's for sure. Tell about your first couple of weeks over working with these folks over at Woodhaven. I love that facility there.
3: Well, it's been pretty good, actually.
0: Yeah.
3: Yeah. The people there are very nice. It's a lot of fun. I like it a lot better than manual labor.
0: Do you?
3: Yeah.
0: The Dare to Dream program. I remember, Jeff, when you guys first rolled that out. How many years has it been now?
1: Oh, it's been probably 10 years now.
0: Oh, it has not.
1: Yeah. Maybe.
0: Really?
1: Yeah. No, 2017, 9 years. Yeah.
0: Wow. And it has. There's some wonderful stories that have come out of that over the years.
1: There has, yeah. and I keep going back to my favorite story of a lady who loved trains.
0: That's right.
1: Have never rode a train before in her life. We were able to get her on a train, and then a couple of weeks later she passed away. So I mean, that's how powerful this program could be to get it. Somebody's dream granted and make such a huge difference in their lives.
0: Yeah. You guys made a trip. Was it Sandusky? I'm trying to remember the story. You made a trip in order to find.
1: We did. So it was kind of interesting because I was doing a lot of phone calls to organizations that provide community train rides, and none of them seemed to be handicap accessible. And she was in a electric wheelchair, so it's a bigger wheelchair. And so that was a big challenge. And I contacted Cedar Point. And Cedar Point was very much open in doing it. And it was such a great experience for all of us because they treated it.
0: Yeah.
1: This resident like royalty and just it was just an amazing time.
0: Remind us how she went to how the residents there go through the process in order to be considered for one of these.
1: So anybody can nominate a resident for a Dare to Dream. We have an application that is at the front desk at our facility. Mm-hmm. They can also the applications are at each nursing station, but a family member, a staff member, even the resident, if they have a dream they want to do, they just need to fill out the application. It's a very short application. We have a board on for the Dare to Dream. The applications go to the board, and then we look at each application, and then pick the application that we're going to do first, and then go forward from there. So we try to get as many dreams in as possible. Our goal is typically one a quarter.
0: Mm.
1: So so for a year. So yeah, and it's all funded through donations.
0: Yes,
1: which is nice too.
0: Ask me, you've seen these dreams come true as well, haven't you? And how the impact they've had on residents there.
2: Yeah, I have. It's just been amazing, and it's really great when the family members step in too, and we can just make those magical moments for them.
0: So. Yeah. You're in charge of that now, Hannah? Is that what I'm hearing?
3: Yeah. So basically right now, I'm just in charge of marketing it.
0: Okay.
3: Because we can't do anything unless we have people signed up for it.
0: Sure, sure.
3: So that's pretty much what I'm in charge of.
0: So you have to explain to them what it's all about then and how what they have to go through. Okay, we've had artists. We've had all kinds of different folks be involved with that over the years, it seems like.
1: We have. Mm-hmm. I mean, it's just been the support we received from the community with their donations, the staff members. Everyone gets involved when we do Dream. It's just so neat to see everybody come together for a specific person. The best part is the majority of the time, those residents don't know that they're getting a dream granted. So it's just so amazing just to see their faces when their dream is granted.
0: I love that. I want to get into some of the nuts and bolts. Obviously, Jeff Orlowski, administrator for Woodhaven, and there's some news just today about Medicaid reimbursement back to care facilities here in the state of Ohio. Big news, I think, and big dollars there as well. But I want to ask Aspen a little bit more. We talked about this before, Aspen Short, when you joined us in studio, about the power of these activities, the power of staying busy, the power of staying active and being engaged as well for our seniors as folks that are getting care, right?
2: Yeah, it's a huge part of their life. I think our activities group does amazing. Yeah. They do so many outings. You'll see them out at, you know, B-dubs, or they'll be out at the fair this year, and just getting to go out is amazing. And we also have an amazing group that comes in. I'm sure you've probably seen them on Facebook, but it's Paws and Hooves Pet Therapy.
0: Oh yeah, sure.
2: That's huge. We love when people bring animals in. Our residents love it. Their faces just light up. It's great. So we have some really great community members that'll come in. So it's huge.
0: I've got an odd couple of dogs I got to bring by. I don't know if I've shared this with you before, Jeff, but my golden retriever, Chance, he does shed a lot, but he loves people.
2: Yeah.
0: And then alongside my Boston Terrier, you walk every day, and she's all about loving.
2: We
0: if you don't mind
2: welcome.
0: Lots of kisses, okay? She's all into kisses. So
2: they would love that.
1: We used to have an employee that had a Boston Terrier. She'd bring her in at least once a week, and it was just an amazing dog. And then we had our therapy director had a golden retriever, and I mean, Dude was his name, and Dude, I mean, he had the, I mean, he was able to roam, walk, and he knew every resident that gave him treats, so he would visit everyone, and of course, he'd make the long walk to my office, because I'm one of those suckers that see a dog, it's like, oh, he must want a treat, so give him a treat. So,
0: well, the downside, we'll go way off topic, the downside of golden retrievers is they have a little, it's like Pigpen in the old Peanuts cartoon, you know, the cloud of dust, you have a cloud of hair everywhere they go. So
1: anytime
0: we call it golden glitter.
1: Yeah, anytime that dude was in my office, my pants just had hair all over.
0: And my golden's white, so covered in white hair then as well. So we'll come out. We got to come out and see the facility. That'd be fun. Let's talk some dollars and cents. You want to, while we got you, before we run out of time this morning? I mentioned the fact that 2026 surplus dollars are going to come back to the state of Ohio in this latest legislation that's coming out. We're talking about $875 million to nursing homes after the Ohio Supreme Court now agreed that the Ohio Department of Medicaid was significantly underpaying nursing facilities. I've heard you had a conversation with our Ohio County Commissioners on more than one occasion.
1: Correct. We were it's I can probably represent every nursing home administrator in Ohio by saying this, that we are very happy that this is coming to an end. Yeah. This has been a long time coming, and I'm just glad that our side pretty much is going to get what is we should have gotten a while ago.
0: And all the way to the Supreme Court in order to get this decision made.
1: Basically, what happened was that Medicaid was using a wrong formula, that they should have been using a different formula, and they were calculating the rates wrong for each nursing home. And the bottom line to that is that we were receiving less money than what we should have been receiving.
0: Oh, sure.
1: And we're projecting to receive back from Medicaid between $850,000 to $1.1 million.
0: Wow.
1: Yeah. So we are definitely looking forward to it, because, you know, that always helps with the cash flow.
0: Yeah.
1: We could do a lot of great things with that money.
0: Yeah. Now the resetting, this will not be a problem moving forward either then.
1: Basically what they have done, they made the formula. So they did a new bill or House bill.
0: Sure.
1: That sets the formula that they want to do. Mm-hmm. So basically the formula that they were not following, they were saying that was the wrong formula, but it was in the signed bill that they needed to follow. So, but basically they took care of that on their end. So we're moving forward, we will be receiving the rate that they were using the wrong formula in the nursing home industry's eyes.
0: Right, yeah.
1: So if that makes sense.
0: I think it does. Maybe that means additional enhancements or improvements. I mean, you don't spend dollars before you get them, obviously.
1: Correct.
0: But
1: Correct.
0: You know, it helps a lot of mine, too.
1: It does. So. It does. Yes.
0: Well, that's a development.
1: So, and the one thing, too, I mean, since we're a nonprofit organization,
0: great point.
1: That money...
0: Yeah.
1: stays at Woodhaven, and like I said, we could do a lot of amazing things with that money.
0: Yeah, for the residents in the building. Difference between nonprofit facilities, as Woodhaven is owned by the county commissioners and the people of the county, and those for-profit agencies. There's a big difference. Folks don't realize
1: there is. One of the big differences, as I mentioned, is that the money that we receive, and especially since we're a freestanding nonprofit, you don't see too many freestanding nonprofit facilities anymore.
0: Right,
1: but any revenues that we pull in, it stays at Woodhaven. The county does not receive that money,
0: right.
1: So the commissioners doesn't see that money. It's in a our cash flow that we can use for any needs of the residents, repairs that we need to do, and so forth. What else is different too is that you typically nonprofits can do a little bit more with staffing. Our budgets are completed locally inside the facility,
0: right.
1: And depending on where the for-profit company is located, I worked for a for-profit company that was based in Kentucky.
0: Yeah, I remember.
1: So you know, the budgets were completed in Kentucky. So yeah. By somebody who probably never visited the facility. So and I think that kind of makes it challenging for the staff at those facilities.
0: Talk about staffing as well. I'll bring Aspen back into the conversation as well and say hello to Hannah one more time. Hannah Miller joining us as we talk with the folks from Woodhaven. But staffing, I know you guys were at Stotzenberger. I think recently you had some tabling that was happening out there. That continues to be an opportunity, I guess, not only for you, but a lot of extended care facilities.
1: Correct. We definitely want to team up with schools, and we're looking to host students when they do their clinicals at Woodhaven. And yesterday's function was a recruiting job fair function that our assistant director of nursing and our human resource coordinator and Hannah,
0: I saw the picture,
1: participated. And it was a great picture.
0: If you're on Facebook, you're famous, right?
1: You are famous. It was put on Facebook. It was a very good picture, I thought.
0: So, excellent. Yeah. Always looking for folks in all different positions as well. I mean, there's all sorts of different skill sets that come in order to make this
1: correct. So, I mean, we have state testing nursing assistants, nurses, RNs, and LPNs. We have dietary aides, cooks. You know, I could probably do every position except for being a cook. So I could cook a good grilled cheese sandwich, but you give me something else to with that. We're probably ordering pizza for that day.
0: Well, your job, Aspen, changes every day, doesn't it, in what you do when you're dealing with folks and their different needs and different opportunities, always looking for more opportunities to get out there and to support the residents there.
2: Yeah, it's always changing. That's something I love about it, and I get to do a lot with the community.
0: I see you everywhere.
2: Yeah, I'm super blessed to be able to do that and to engage the residents in our community. I think that's something that's great about Woodhaven is they're still going out. They're still doing tours of the town, getting ice cream, and it's always changing, and I'm just grateful that Woodhaven has that opportunity.
0: You know what an impact that can have on one individual at a time, for sure, and their entire family really benefits from that and all the support network, too. It's great to have Hannah in studio as well this morning. Hannah Miller, are you a junior, going to be a senior? Where are you at in your academic career when you're doing an internship like this?
3: Well, after the internship, I graduate.
0: Oh, you're done then. You don't have more classes. This is it, and you're out.
3: Mm-hmm.
0: Huh? All right. Thinking about staying in this area? Or you're a townie and like to see the world. What are you thinking?
3: I just kind of want to stay around here.
0: Not a bad place to spend some time, huh?
3: No.
0: That's a lukewarm endorsement for Bowling Green and Guys in the State University.
1: By Hannah Miller. Endorsed by Hannah Miller.
0: Do you have brothers and sisters?
3: I have three brothers.
0: Are you where you fit in the hierarchy there?
3: I am the third.
0: So you're the second to the youngest? Is that where we're? Okay, so one more coming along behind. Anybody else in the field? You mentioned the fact you got your parents, one of your parents is a professor here?
3: Mm-hmm.
0: Okay. And nobody else in the healthcare field?
3: No.
0: That you're aware
3: of? My dad's like in charge of a trucking company.
0: Oh, is that right?
3: Yes.
0: Wow. All right. Is your younger sibling going to go to BGSU? Did all of them go to BG or they go someplace else?
3: Well, we all went to BG.
0: Yeah.
3: As my dad said, you either go to BG for free or you go through BG for free. So
0: I had that conversation with my kids. You go here for free or you go someplace else and you're paying. So they said, okay, we'll do her. But it was a good education, right?
3: Mm-hmm.
0: All right. Thanks for coming in. I appreciate you very much. Always great to see you, Aspirin. Mm-hmm.
2: Oh, he got me there. It was great seeing you.
0: I'm going to call you that every time now. Jeff, thanks for coming in. Great news for the industry as well.
1: Yes, just
0: for
1: very much so. Yes.
0: Keep us updated as that story develops too, okay? All right. We're out of time at 8:50 or so right now. We got a segue into birthdays, anniversaries, and a couple of sports headlines. A new member of the leadership team here at Bowling Green State University is coming on board. That was announced by Derek Vandermeer, our Vice President of Athletic Strategy, just yesterday, I believe. And we'll have all that for you and more as we roll along on a busy Thursday edition of The Morning Show. Keep trying to make it Friday. Once in your-

0: That's some Christopher Cross music for you here on the morning show. And now 8:55, about five away from the top of the hour. Got just enough time to squeeze in some birthdays and anniversaries for you. Thanks to our partners, for our friends at Waddington Jewelers, downtown BG.
1: Happy

0: Waddington Jewelers, 139 South Main Street, downtown Bowling Green, open up at 10 o'clock this morning. Thank you very much to Ben and Jen for their continued support of us here on the morning show. And thanks again to Jeff and Aspen and Hannah for stopping in and visiting us from out at Woodhaven Healthcare at 1965. East Gypsy Lane Road, right here in Bowling Green. It's singer Allison Moyet's birthday today. She's 65. Carol Kane, the actress, is 74 today. And actor Isabel Rossellini is 74 today as well. And some guy named Paul McCartney, I don't know. I think he had a minor hit or two maybe in his career. I'm not sure. I'll have to look that up. Paul McCartney's birthday, 84 today. Beatles music coming up. Happy birthday today to Shelley Hirth and James Borcherding, Jane Wyndham and Caleb Johnson. And happy anniversary. You got one of those every month, every day in the month of June, I think. At least one. Today it's the Siegler's turn. Martha and Matt Siegler, happy anniversary as well to that couple from all of us on the morning show. Waddington Jewelers, well, they had their very successful estate sale just this past week. Back to regular business this morning at 10 o'clock. Waddington Jewelers, 139 South Main Street, downtown Bowling Green, say happy birthday to Caleb Johnson, Jane Wyndham, James Borcherding, and Shelley Hirth, and happy anniversary to Martha and Matt Siegler. And we'll add our voices to that as well. Today, by the way, Thursday, June 18th, 169th day of 2026, 196 days still to go. It was on this date back in 1815 that Napoleon Bonaparte was defeated in the Battle of Waterloo as British and Prussian troops defeated the French Imperial Army in Belgium, June the 18th, in 1815. A couple of sports headlines to share with you very quickly. We got word from BG Falcon Media that our baseball team is going to be losing one of their star pitchers, going to be transferring out. Jacob Kopasz from BG Falcon Media saying that Bowling Green baseball star freshman pitcher Jackson Miller has announced his transfer intentions to Clemson University at the Athletic Coast Conference via Instagram. Miller, originally from White Lake, Michigan, is the second Falcon to officially announce his transfer. Last season, the 6'4" lefty appeared in 14 games for the Falcons, started 10, tied for the team lead. Miller made his first appearance for the Falcons February 14th, pitched an inning of no-hit baseball against the then number 4-ranked Georgia Tech squad. On May the 10th, Miller picked up his first collegiate win against Western Michigan, pitching 5 scoreless innings, only giving up one hit and struck out 9 batters. Through over 44 innings, 44 and two-thirds innings, Miller struck out 48 batters with a 5.84 ERA. His strikeout total good for second on the team, while his ERA was 6th best among the Falcon pitchers. Also in sports headlines this morning, Bowling Green State University Director of Athletics and Vice President of Athletic Strategy, Derek Vandermeer, announcing the hiring of Richard Booknight as BGSU's new Senior Associate Athletic Director for External Operations at BGSU. Richard's going to start in his new position Monday, June the 22nd. Booknight joins the Falcons with over 15 years of experience in college athletics, including the past 7 at the College of Charleston, most recently serving as Associate AD for External Operations, a role he assumed in 2023 after serving as Assistant AD for Event Operations and Facilities beginning in 2021. Booknight, originally joining the Cougars in 2019 as Director of Event Operations and Facilities and steadily advancing into senior leadership roles during his tenure. In a statement, Vandermeer said yesterday, "We're excited to welcome Richard Booknight to the athletics team at Bowling Green State University. Richard comes to us with a wealth of experience in college athletics. As we continue to grow momentum, our values of incredible fan experience, creative engagement, and personal storytelling are more important than ever, and Richard's experience and expertise in these areas made him stand out as a candidate, and I'm excited to work alongside him as he leads our external operations unit to new and creative heights." And one other story for you, I guess we have time for it. Let me see. Todd Simon, the men's basketball coach, was signed to a contract extension at the end of May. We had the opportunity to talk with Todd just last week, as he's now going to be the head coach of the men's basketball program through the 2030 season. locking down Simon. A huge move for the Falcons, as you can imagine, with him having the most wins for a BGSU head coach in the first three seasons of the program in history of the program. 52 wins and three straight trips to the Mid-American Conference postseason tournament also. We talked with Coach Simon, posted the entire conversation online, and I asked him, I want to share that with you this morning, asked him what his formula was for getting top quality Division II players, getting some outstanding freshman recruits, and some great transfers as well in these difficult times to be a Division I head coach.
1: Yeah, we've got a blueprint on how we're going to build our roster. We have kind of everything that we need, you know, and we try to stay, you know, as close to that blueprint as possible, so we have all the roles and pieces filled, you know, based on our offense, based on our defense.
0: Yes, sir.
1: And you know, you don't get everything that you want.
0: Yeah, of course.
1: You know, but you try to get as close as you can, and then the pieces that you sacrifice, you might not get a 5-tool player at this level, but you can maybe get a 3-tool player. Then sure. You got to make sure you complement that player with, you know, guys that have strengths in those maybe areas that player is not as strong in. So we have a very clear blueprint on how we do it, and we've kind of created a front office structure with how we monitor guys throughout the year, and that's allowed us to kind of identify some talent at all levels. And you know, so last year we had two Division II players that we identified early. This year we brought two more from that level.
0: Yep,
1: we have.
0: Yep.
1: Of the nine, we have three freshmen. We're still building with freshmen. You know, bring them in, let them grow, let them compete.
0: Yes, sir.
1: And, you know, and then hopefully they're winning your rotation in year two, year three, that type of thing. And then, you know, and then we have four Division I transfers. And some of those are, you know, the more, hopefully a little more established roles that you say, hey, we really have a need in this area. We needed more competition at the five spot or more, you know, stability, or someone that has a little more tread on the tire, mileage on the tires.
0: Yeah.
1: So
0: that's
1: kind of our model.
0: Yeah, good to catch up with Todd Simon. If you're interested, check out, you'll have to scroll down a bit because it was last week when Coach Simon joined us in studio. Interesting conversation about what he says to players about playing here at Bowling Green State University and much, much more. Thanks to everybody who played along this morning on the show, the Tim and Artie Show. It's great to have both the guys on the show with us, and Jeff Orgowski and members of his team as well. Also, tomorrow on the program, our lineup will include Brian Dunaway. Who's Brian? He's the guy that puts off the fireworks, at least has for the last couple of years. He's doing it again this year for our BG Boom Festival and fireworks. Excited to be able to catch up with him. He worked for Rossi Fireworks for years and is now out on, well, he's working at, he's stepped up a little bit since that time. He is now working down at Orlando at Disney World. And we'll talk about that and more when we get the chance to visit with Brian Dunaway tomorrow. That conversation happens at, 7:30 tomorrow morning when we all once again come together right here at 88.1 FM. Is that a segue? I'm not sure. Happy birthday, Paul McCartney, one more time at 84. I'll see you tomorrow morning at 6 for 3 more hours of local and regional news and weather on The Morning Show. Yeah.

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then there was Yodeling Elaine, Queen of the Air, who wore a dollar sign medallion. She had a tiny

like Huey drank Pruno and Kool-Aid. She had a tattoo gun made out of a cassette motor and a guitar string. She soaked a hanky in three roses and rubbed it on the spot. She drew a rickety heart and a bent arrow, and it hurt like hell. And Funeral Wells spun Poodle Murphy on the target as he threw his hardware. Only once in Sheboygan did he miss at a matinee on Diamond P. She never let him forget it. They were doing two shows, and she had a

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I wish I had some whiskey. And a gun, my dear. I wish I had some whiskey.

goal of the blues, and especially of the Blues Breakfast, is to make you feel good. So tune in every Saturday from 10 to 2, and you'll feel so good, you'll feel like balling the jack

0: I'm Chris Jakimic. 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
1: 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That same person also found dead dragons by the dozens. 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

0: I'm talking about Donna Lee. Yes, yes, yes.
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1: Millions of people all over the world go hungry while we waste our land and water resources. 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And that the same amount of land can produce 17 times more soybean protein than meat protein? For great vegetarian recipes, write People for the Ethical Treatment of Animals. 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

0: Ever wanted to hear what a BGSU coach or player says after a game? 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
1: My name is Teresa Barber. I was in the United States Navy, and I served overseas in the Middle East and Africa. 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

0: Hi, radio listeners out there. When you hear Sam Hunt singing This Land Is Your Land, originally written by Woody Guthrie, then it's Wednesday at 1 o'clock. Every Wednesday at 1 o'clock right here on WBGU, Melissa's Hour of Song specializes in vocal music of a variety of range, from folk to rock to blues. So tune in and enjoy an hour of vocal music.
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0: Hi, I'm Trina Lisa Vering. I'm a singer and songwriter from Copenhagen, Denmark. I have a very important message for y'all. 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

just told you that I should tell you the truth, and you're still angry. So sometimes I feel like I still should have lied. I tell you the truth because I care, but I also lie to you because I care. But if I tell you the truth, I guess I can sleep better at night. But then it looks like I don't care because I'm telling you the truth. I mean, I guess I'm just not a... Everybody hates when they get to that part when they realize that I don't want to tell you I don't care, but if it seems like I don't care, it doesn't mean I don't care. It just looks like I don't care. Because my emotions have been sanded off. I live in LA, sweetie. What do you expect?

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1: 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I'm David, and I'm here on Thursdays from 6 to 8 p.m. playing folk music for you. I was not here last week, but I am here now. So if you have a folk request, you can give me a call at 419-372-8810. And as usual, I'll start off today with something brand new. This is Susanna Laird with a new CD called Invitation. Here's the first track, Fragile Skin. Susanna Laird on The Folk Show.

That was Steve Howell and Fats Kaplan with Cold, Haley, Windy Night from their album Know You From Old. And before that, Marla Phoebish and Rebecca Richman did some tunes. Johnny C's The Hag at the Church, The Hag at the Churn, and Connie the Sailor from their album Playdate. And they are masters of the mandolin and fiddle. And before that, a brand new one on the folk show, Susanna Laird did Fragile Skin from a brand new release called Invitation. As I said, this is the folk show. Here's Becky Buller from her album Songs That Sing Me. And this is a good old bluegrass album featuring a lot of great folks. Ricky Skaggs, Molly Tuttle, Dan Tominski, Sierra Hull, and others. Becky Buller, the album is called Songs That Sing Me, and from it, this is Camel Train on the Folk Show.

ready to appear. Know that you can get there from here. Or wring a hand

That was the Milk Carton Kids on the Folk Show. And the Milk Carton Kids are Kenneth Pattingale and Joey Ryan. The name of this CD is called Lost Cause Lover Fool. And what we heard from it was A Friend Like You. That's it. Before that, Alexa Dawson from her album Stay Put did Roots Grow. And Mike Ward did Let the New Renew You from his album The Time That Remains. And then Becky Buller before that did Camel Train from her album Songs That Sing Me. This is The Folk Show, and next up is Kathy Stummel from the album Singing Cowboys Don't Talk. This is Wild Wild Heart on The Folk Show.

That was Abby Gardner with a great Bob Dylan song, The Masters of War. That's dedicated to all you masters of war out there. That comes from the Folk Now collection of folk singles from May and June of this year. Before that, Chris Rusin did Life is Easy, only for some, I think. Songs from a Secret Room, the name of that album. And Kathy Stummel, before that, did Wild Wild Heart from her album Singing Cowboys Don't Talk. And then the Milk Carton Kids did A Friend Like You from their album Lost Cause, Lover Fool. This is The Folk Show. And next up, Valerie Smith from an album called Maggie's Journal. This is a song called Oh Dear Reader. Maggie's Journal is readings from this journal written back in the 19th century or thereabouts sometime. And then songs based on the readings. This one's called Oh Dear Reader and features also, in addition to Valerie Smith, Donna Ulis on The Folk Show.

That was Rakish, and Rakish is Maura Scanlon and Connor Hearn. The album is Now Oh Now, and what we heard from it was some tunes, including, that was just Tune for Sarah, that's what it's called. Before that, C.B. Smith did Hard Times on the Borderline from the Folk Now release of singles for May and June 2026. Then Dee Robinson did Tender Virgins from his guitar instrumental album D from Decatur, and Valerie Smith before that did Oh Dear Reader from Maggie's Journal. This is the Folk Show, and I'll close out this first hour with Alison Krauss and Union Station, and then I'll be right back.

This is the Folk Show on 88.1 WBGU in Bowling Green, Ohio. I'm David, and I'm on here on Thursdays from 6 to 8 p.m. I didn't make it last week, but I'm here now. So if you have a folk request, 419-372-8810 is the number to call. And I'll start out with something brand new. Right now, this is the McDades, a Celtish band from Canada. Dance Around the Spinning Wheel, the name of this song from their brand new album, Thread the Light, on the Folk Show.

That was Ferris and Jason Romero from their latest release, These Are the Days That Turn Into Years. Ain't that the truth? Big Time World, the name of it. The name of the song, that is. Joe Newberry and April Virch before that. They're from Canada. They did The Foxes from their album Blessing on the Wing. And then before that, Corey Arsenault and the Zydeco Fusion Band did Good Old Days from the album Accordion Man. And I don't get nearly enough Cajun and Zydeco music in here, so I'm glad to play what I do get. And the McDades, again from Canada before that, did Dance Around the Spinning Wheel from their album Thread the Light. This is The Folk Show, and next up is Will Branch from his album Face the Day. This is the title track on The Folk Show.

0: That was a band called Tangerine. That's spelled T-A-N-J-E-R-Y-N-E with a single, God's Problem. Before that, another single by Mama's Broke, Heaven, the name of that one. And another single before that, Yellow Fox, the band did Slow the Sun. And then before that, Will Branch did Face the Day from his album of the same name. This is the Folk Show, and here is another single. This is DC Anderson, and this comes from the Folk Now collection of singles from May and June of last year, and it is No Kings Live Here on the Folk Show.
1: Most of us were immigrants. The truth of that got lost. Too many

That was Clifton Chenier with All Your Love. That comes from a Smithsonian Folkways collection called Clifton Chenier, King of Louisiana Blues and Zydeco. And I was lucky enough to see a Clifton Chenier concert many years ago back in Austin, Texas. Before that, some singles. Ettore Busini did Out in the Marshy Waters. I don't know if he is actually from Italy, but it sure does sound like it. Anyway, he's Italian-American at the very least. Before that, Skip Bailey did Wildflower Bouquet, and D.C. Anderson did No Kings Live Here from the Folk Now collection from May and June of last year. This is The Folk Show, and next up is Ethan Setiawan on mandolin. This one's called Slurpee from his album Encyclopedia Mandolinica on The Folk Show.

catching snowflakes on my tongue, like you told me you once did when you were young. I felt the ice

That was Brian Conway on the fiddle with a slow air called Dear Irish Boy from his album Wallace Avenue. Before that, Sky Smead from his album Live at the Rock House did I Don't Know What to Do. And then before that, Ethan Setuan on mandolin did Slurpee from his album Encyclopedia Mandolinica. This has been the Folk Show. Please tune in next Thursday from 6 to 8 p.m. And I'll leave you this time with Fairport Convention. This is called Struck It Right. See you next time.

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